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10: Today's question comes from Jill in Maryland. When you say invest in something you understand, do you mean the investment category, such as balanced growth and aggressive growth? Or are you referring to the mutual fund details themselves, such as admin fee, performance, what types of funds it contains, etc.? I want to invest for retirement, but currently my money is just sitting in a savings account because I don't know what questions to ask. Mm-hmm. So you say don't invest in anything you don't understand. So how do you understand it? 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It's across 90 to 200 plus companies. We're rooting for the growth and revenue in this company, and therefore the shares we bought grow.
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6: This is a Fox News alert. The governor's race is set in Florida. I'm Lee Silasera as Republican Byron Donalds wins the nomination.
7: Tonight, we put aside our differences. Tonight, we are one united Republican Party.
6: The congressman was backed by President Trump to succeed Ron DeSantis, who was term limited. He will face Democrat David Jolly in November.
8: There is a new coalition emerging in American politics tonight, and it's starting right here in the state of Florida. A coalition rooted in the everyday majority.
6: Jolly is a former Republican congressman who switched parties last year. Other notable races, progressive Democrat Angie Nixon, a state rep, has won the Democratic nomination for U.S. Senate, defeating retired Army Lieutenant Colonel Alex Vindman, a former National Security Council official who testified at President Trump's first impeachment trial. She will face Republican Ashley Moody in November. For Congress, longtime Democratic U.S. Rep. Debbie Wasserman Schultz defeated several contenders in a redrawn South Florida district. A new Fox News survey examines how black voters feel about Democrats.
9: Support surged in 2020 during the pandemic up to 90%. It dropped by 7 points in 2024 during the presidential race. That number today now at 69%. Those shifts may impact 2 Senate races we're watching. Democrats want to claim victory in Georgia. You got John Ossoff running for re-election. And in North Carolina, you got the former Governor Roy Cooper. He needs strong support among black voters to prevail on Election Day.
6: Fox's Mark Meredith. The U.S. and Canada are negotiating an effort to reach a truce on tariffs before a 12:01 a.m. Wednesday deadline set by President Trump. If no deal is reached, the president has threatened to impose 50% tariffs on $20 billion worth of Canadian products, ranging from hockey sticks to tongue depressors. 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
18: This is Lee Habib, and this is Our American Stories, the show where America is the star and the American people. Samuel Bellamy was a pirate who operated off the coast of New England and throughout the Caribbean. Later known as Black Sam, he became one of the wealthiest pirates before his untimely death in 1717. Here to tell the story is Ashley Lubinsky. She's the former co-host of the Discovery Channel's Master of Arms, and she's a frequent contributor here on Our American Stories. Take it away, Ashley.
19: When one thinks of pirates, images of Johnny Depp in eyeliner and dreadlocks tend to come to mind. But the history is far more complicated than that. In fact, one pirate from the early 1700s is considered far more Robin Hood than Jack Sparrow. But perhaps that too is romanticized lore. This story actually begins at the end. In 1984, an American underwater archaeologist named Barry Clifford discovered a shipwreck not too far from the Massachusetts coastline.
20: There was a story here that was much more valuable than any of the artifacts. You know, of all the treasures in the world, it's the only documented pirate treasure, period. All of the treasures that we've heard about, you know, in the Caribbean, it's not pirate treasure, Spanish galleons. This is real pirate treasure. This is the stuff that Robert Louis Stevenson wrote about. It's the stuff that I dreamt about.
19: And the shipwreck was actually only under 14 feet of water and 5 feet of sand. A year later, the ship's bell was recovered, and the bell had the name of the ship on it. So it made this the first fully authenticated pirate ship from the Golden Age that was found in North America. The ship's name was the Wooda, and at the time of its sinking, it held the largest pirate prize with treasure that was weighing about 5 tons, and that included indigo, precious metals, and tens of thousands of pounds of sterling. The Wooda sank one fateful night on April 26, 1717, after it capsized during a nor'easter, which drove the boat onto a sandbar by Wellfleet, Massachusetts. Just after midnight, the masts broke, and according to firsthand accounts from the few survivors, the dozens upon dozens of cannons on the ship helped rip through the deck, driving the Wooda down into 30 feet of water, and with it, 146 men.
20: And the moon cussers showed up the next day. These are people who cursed the moon because they wanted things dark so that they could rob ships that came ashore.
19: It was not the only ship to go down that night. Its sister ship, the Mary Ann, also wrecked. In total, 2 survived the Wooda and 7 on the Mary Ann. The captain, though, went down with the ship. Captain Samuel Bellamy is known as one of the wealthiest pirates in recorded history. Black Sam, as he was called, was known for his long black hair and an odd sympathy and generosity to those he captured. Well, as generous as a pirate can be. In the 1 year he was a pirate, he and his crew captured over 50 ships. Known also as the Prince of Pirates, Bellamy's life actually began in service. Born in Devon, England in 1689, Bellamy initially sailed for the British Royal Navy. And according to lore, while he was in Cape Cod, he had an affair with a woman named Goody Hallett. And this woman also would be a historical figure in her own right and earn the moniker the Witch of Wellfleet. There are several stories that exist as to why Bellamy left her for a life of piracy. One being that he was looking for treasure to better their life together. Another was that she was already married and he had to get out of town. Regardless, after Bellamy left, Hallett gave birth to a child who did not survive the night due to choking. Despite the fact that this was an accident, she was charged with murder and thrown in jail. Although she constantly escaped, and then after she escaped so many times, they let her just go out during the evenings, and she would wander the beaches at night, as some say, looking for Captain Bellamy, and gaining her nickname in the process. Bellamy left Cape Cod in early 1716 with his crew. He was initially more of a treasure hunter, and he was in search of an infamous treasure that was supposed to exist at the bottom of the ocean in South Florida from a very famous sunken fleet. But they quickly turned to piracy and joined the crew of Benjamin Hornigold and his second-in-command, Edward Teach, who's better known as Blackbeard. Not long after, though, the crew voted Hornigold and Teach out of command, electing Bellamy as the new captain. He quickly captured other ships, and in spring of 1717, he captured his prize, the Wooda Galley, when sailing through the Windward Passage. The Wooda was originally a slave ship built in England 2 years prior. It was 300 tons and 102 feet long and had 18 guns and could reach speeds of 15 miles an hour, which doesn't seem like a lot today, but back then was quite significant. It began its voyage in the Atlantic slave trade, selling a total of 312 enslaved peoples before its capture. Bellamy chased the ship for 3 days, and he only had to fire 1 shot for the captain to surrender. As an award for the captain's lack of resistance, Bellamy actually gave him one of his other ships. He would not stay captain long, though, as he was killed in that fateful storm that took down most of his, what was actually a pretty diverse crew.
20: A third of these people were of African origin. They were black. And some of them were being elected by predominantly European crews as officers and even captains on board slave ships. We have absolute proof of this. But a third of the pirates in the golden age of piracy were of African origin, most of whom were former slaves.
19: The 9 survivors were captured and prosecuted in Boston. Involved in the trial was actually none other than Reverend Cotton Mather, whom a lot of people know better for his involvement in the Salem witch trials. Of the 9, 2 were pardoned because it was believed they were forced into piracy, and 6 were hanged. And then there was a 16-year-old boy who they believe was sold into slavery. In total, around 104 bodies were found washed up on the shore after the wreck. And the governor of Massachusetts was concerned about looting, so he sent his own captain and cartographer, whose name was Cyprian Southack, to salvage what he could. There, Southack created a map. And what's neat about that is the map is the same one that Barry Clifford used in the 1980s, and that would be what he would follow to find the remains of the ship. And this ship is one of those ships that has an incredibly ugly past, especially with the slave trade, but briefly sailed for one of the most notorious pirates in history.
18: And a terrific job on the production, editing, and storytelling by our own Greg Hengler. 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
18: This is Our American Stories. In 1913, the 16th Amendment was passed and Woodrow Wilson became president. But tragedy also struck the Great Lakes. Here's our own Monty Montgomery with more on that event.
1: In 1679, the Great Lakes were changed forever for the first time as LaSalle's Griffin departed from port, becoming the first ship to ever sail on the Great Lakes. And in 1841, the lakes were yet again changed when the Vandalia set sail, the first propeller-driven ship to do so. An industry took off, and by 1913, the Great Lakes had become a major and still-developing transportation hub. Here's Rick Mixter of Lake Fury with more on that.
2: In 1913, we're talking about a mix of different types of transportation on the lakes. The sail was still somewhat viable. Most of those old sailing vessels, the schooners, had been turned into barges and were being towed by the more efficient steamers that didn't have to wait for the winds to be correct. But there were no highways at that time, so everything had to be moved, especially these amazing commodities we have on the Great Lakes. Coal, iron ore, grain, all of this stuff was moved in huge amounts, bulk amounts, on these freighters and barges. You know, there were literally thousands of ships on the Great Lakes, hundreds that were regularly being used, many that were also laid up. It would go by the flow of how much iron ore needed to be moved, or later in the season as you got the grain cargoes coming in, the coal that had to be stocked up for the winter time. So you'd see more ships come out, and many of those ships weren't in perfect condition. They were whatever could float. They could get these cargoes in before the lakes froze up, and then all that commerce stopped. There weren't a lot of safety regulations. I mean, the ultimate safety is in the captain himself. He makes the call that will bring his ship and his crew in. Every one of the captains on the Great Lakes are the most experienced meteorologists. I would replace anyone on television with a ship captain because their lives literally depend on their ability to be able to read the storm. But there were bonuses and incentives that sometimes helped to fight against that common sense that put many of these ships on the bottom.
1: And on November 6, 1913, those incentives were working against the better judgment of many captains trying to get one last run-in before the end of the season. For a large storm was brewing on the Great Lakes, a storm that would go down in history as the Big Blow, or simply, the 1913 storm.
2: The 1913 storm is one of the few storms where we had a dozen ships lost with all hands. Everybody vanished. We don't see that very often on hurricanes, much less on the Great Lakes. And we also had storms and especially snow that paralyzed many of the largest cities on the Great Lakes, including Cleveland. So now couple that with the fact that today we're still missing three of those wrecks. We don't know where they're at. That leads into an amazing story that I think it still is interesting to tell today. The 1913 storm really started off of Lake Michigan, and as it swept up, it devastated two wrecks that were there. The Louisiana, which was actually a vessel that made it into the safety of Washington Bay on Washington Island, and it met up with the Halsted that had already been pushed ashore. And the crew would have been fine, except some kind of a lantern or something fell over to cause a fire on board, and they had to abandon ship. So the Louisiana burned right to the waterline right there as one of the first casualties of the 1913 storm. Then just north of there, that's where the Plymouth vanished with seven lives, being towed by a very underpowered tug. The Plymouth was one of the vessels that was empty when it was lost. It was going up to the Straits of Mackinac to pick up a cargo of cedar posts, and it was pulled by a very small tug called the James Martin. There was a bunch of legal disputes that were happening with the company that was actually ordering the logs, the Hubel Company. This was to the point of them actually libeling the ship, meaning they put a lawsuit against the Plymouth, and the only way to protect it, to make sure that they wouldn't be scuttled for insurance or somehow damaged, you know, to protect their interests, they moved an undersheriff who became a U.S. Marshal, and Chris Keenan came on board the ship to guard it. They were towing from Menominee, and they got up around the islands when the storm hit. And it came out of the south at first, so they moved around St. Martin's Island, and had dinner there and basically had everybody aboard the Plymouth where there was more room. And once the storm exposed their safe harbor, where now it's coming out of the north and starting to build to 60 miles an hour, they all jumped onto their respective ships and they asked Keenan if he wanted to come on board the tug. And he thought his chances were better on the Plymouth. He said, no, I'll stay on board this. He knew the ship had been rebuilt. It had just been recaulked. They really thought because it was larger that that would be the safer vessel. But as they pulled through the straits and they got just below Poverty Island, a massive storm hit them at 60 miles an hour. The tugboat had to order the schooner to drop its anchor, a 3,000-pound anchor, to lock it into place so they could take off and reach safety. There was just no way they could pull through those waves. Afterwards, they came back to find the Plymouth, and they found nothing. But later on, a bottle washed ashore in Manistee, and eventually Chris Keenan's body. The bottle spelled out exactly what had happened during that horrible storm.
1: And the message in the bottle was written by Keenan, the unlucky marshal.
2: He wrote, Dear wife and children, we were left here by McKinnon, the owner of the Tug Martin. He never said goodbye or anything to us. Basically, they laid out that they lost another man during the night and that the Hubel Company owed him $35. So it was this note of just tragedy, of this despair of being lost, but also enough to tell his family, hey, by the way, Hubel owes money.
1: And as it turns out, messages in bottles weren't that rare in 1913. Or the stuff of urban legends.
2: If you think about it, in 1913, there was no radio. There was no way to get a message out. And many of them had, obviously, galleys on board that would have bottles. And mustard bottles have been used. Pickled bottles have been used. But certainly wine bottles, too, have been used to put these messages in. And many times they'll put who's on board. Sometimes they would put, you know, we're disappearing forever and a goodbye to their family. And we also saw, you know, blame in some of them as well. But during the 1913 storm, at least four messages came ashore, and the majority of them were found to be not real. The one that came from the Plymouth, though, was written on a coal receipt that was actually from the coal company that gave coal to the Plymouth. So it lent a lot of authenticity to it. It also, when the family saw it, they really believed it was Chris Keenan's handwriting as well, except for a bottom part that had been written by another crewman, and he had noted in there, I felt so bad that another man had written this for me. So this is one of those true notes that came out, and really an eyewitness account from, you know, 12 ships that vanished without any kind of a survivor. This was the voice that they finally got from what exactly happened during one of these devastating sinkings.
1: But the storm wasn't yet done.
2: All of a sudden, the storm rushes past that lake, goes all the way up into Lake Superior. That's when it sinks the H.B. Smith. It puts the Turret Chief ashore. The L.C. Waldo was also pushed ashore on Keweenaw Peninsula. And the Leefield was lost with all hands up by Pick Island. The biggest story on Superior at the time was the H.B. Smith. The Henry B. Smith was a large freighter, one of the largest lost in the big storm. Captain Billy Owen was in Marquette. The legend in all the newspaper articles that I've read said that Billy Owen had been criticized for having late cargoes all season. And if you read the stories coming out of Marquette, it really kind of plays out that Owen was furious when the iron ore froze because of a rain mist ice storm that kind of came in and froze all of the iron ore into the cars, that the captain ran out and said, you've got to, you know, heat up those cars, actually put flame to the train cars to get that cargo into his boat. And then when the storm hit, he ordered to have the Smith to be literally tied to the dock so that they could withstand the storm and still take the cargo so he could get it down in a timely manner. Now, people do talk nowadays that maybe most of those stories weren't true, but there were a lot of boasting headlines about how he feared no storm and took off without even battening down all of his hatches. And as soon as the big snow squall came in, the ship vanished. And we didn't find it for nearly 100 years.
18: 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When we come back, more of Rick Mixter on Our American Stories.

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0: And we return to our American stories and the story of the 1913 storm. When we last left off, the storm had laid waste to Lake Michigan and Lake Superior and had already sunk many ships, including the barge Plymouth and the large freighter H.B. Smith. Let's return to the story.
6: After ravaging Lake Superior, the storm would soon turn to Lake Huron, where the bulk of the ships sunk in the storm would meet their ends. One ship that did not sink, though, was the H.B. Hawgood, with Ed Kanabe at the helm.
12: Ed Kanabe was a local guy from the Thumb who basically got sick of farming and went on board the ships and moved very quickly up to wheelman. I lucked out. I mean, as a journalist, you know, you start, you know, going through the storm itself and then trying to hit all of the anniversary newspapers. And that's where I found Ed was, you know, during the 50th anniversary and then the 60th anniversary, there were stories about this one guy that was part of the storms. But when I called him, his daughter told me that he had had a stroke and that he really probably didn't remember much about it. But she thought that he, you know, it'd be worth a try. So when I went to go talk to him, he was very, very hard of hearing. And I had to, you know, I was shouting questions to him. And finally, his daughter had to shout, tell him about the storm. And he told such a riveting story that the hair on my arm stood up straight. So he was at the wheel when the H.B. Hawgood is going up and down the lakes. If you read the stories of the ships that survived, that was the way that they did it. They would stay out in the middle of the lake as best they could because running aground would be devastating. And they would turn around, which was the most difficult part in the storm, and they would head back down the lake and then just keep trying to keep their nose into the wind as best they can until the storm was over, hoping that it would, you know, eventually fade out. Well, this storm went 60 miles an hour for 16 hours straight. So back and forth the H.B. Hawgood went until finally they got to the bottom of the lake and the captain ordered them to turn around again. He could see the lights of Point Edward. He knew he was close to Port Huron going into the St. Clair River, but he was not going to turn around.
6: Kanabe had other ideas. Here's Ed with what he did instead.
16: He says, we're trying to go into the deeper waters and into the wind. That's when I really got scared. I thought to myself, oh no, you don't. Not as large as a wisdom. And I threw the ship out of control.
12: They literally pitched it up on the beach near where a hotel was. So out of all of the ships that were lost during the 1913 storm, it was good news for the H.B. Hawgood to be so close to civilization. That wasn't the case for many of the other ships.
6: Like the Charles S. Price.
12: The Price had gone up and it had gotten the storm and somehow turned turtle. And the air that was still inside the vessel allowed it to float. So the bow was floating, but the stern was dragging on the bottom in about 70 feet of water. And it wasn't hard to see this giant, what looked like a whale of a black bottom boat out there. And the newspapers guessed for days on exactly what freighter it was. And they couldn't get out there because the storm was still kind of brewing. So as it calmed down, they finally hired a diver named Baker to go down there. And he dove down and realized that it was so murky because of the storm-tossed waters that he couldn't see. So he felt the letters, and it was Charles S. Price upside down that he felt. He came back on board and wouldn't tell them the name until he got paid. That's how much he trusted the newspapers. The ship itself, we still wonder what happened. But as we look at the course of the H.B. Smith, and we look at several other ships that survived the storm by turning around. As they turned around, if they were iced or heavy on top of their decks, which we've seen many big storm victims, especially from 1913, we've seen frozen pictures of the ice that's accumulated on the decks, making them very, very top heavy, regardless of the cargo that's below it. And as they try to make that turn to try to, you know, as they run out of the lake and they want to come back down again, they make that turn, they expose themselves to winds that will push these long, thin ships over. And that's what we think might have happened, that it might have tried to turn, and as it tried to turn, it rolled right over. We also know from the eyewitness accounts that there were 35-foot seas that were there. So add in a top-heavy vessel that was never designed to carry that much ice weight on top, and a wind and waves that were banging off of each shoreline in confused directions, and it could be easily imagined that one of those freighters would flip over. And the Price actually did. It sat there and floated forever, it floated for over a day, and many newspapers got pictures of it. And then it slowly sank down to the bottom, so they always knew where the Charles Price was.
6: The Price was just one of the many ships that sank during the 1913 storm. In total, 12 ships would end up on the bottom of the Great Lakes, and countless others like the Hawgood would be beached and battered on the shore. The storm was a truly horrific event.
12: The legacy of the storm is that over 250 sailors lost their lives, and the reality is that without radio or without, you know, really good accounts of who was actually on board these ships, there's times when sailors would just jump on board and there would be no real, you know, real record of them being on. So we'll never know the exact amount of people lost or the names of everybody who was lost. But to think of it in the terms of 250 sailors, that's 200 families that didn't have loved ones that came home from that storm. It was devastating to them. And then add in the devastation that was felt by towns like Goderich, where most of that destruction, especially those human bodies, came ashore. It was horrible for them as well. And the pictures of the long funeral marches that would go to the grave marker that's now in Goderich, you can imagine what that must have felt for them as well. The headlines and the stories that came out of there and the eventual stories that would be generated from those later on also add to the magnitude of what that storm was. It was one of the worst and in many cases called the king of storms on the Great Lakes. So it probably will never be equaled. We now have better weather forecasting. We have satellites that fly over the top of the ships. We have communication via satellite and via radio. It's just amazing what that technology is like today in forecasting. But we still have people that will try to better the lakes. You know, there's always that one that believes that they can get in. Fortunately, with our 1,000-footers, they're a lot less susceptible to the waves. But you'll be surprised that, you know, even the biggest of all freighters, including the Edmund Fitzgerald, were lost just because the captain made a bad call. Nothing can be built that would withstand the fury of the lakes when they get their very worst. And unfortunately, that's what happens in November. As those lakes start to cool off and that warmth from the lakes meets the cold Arctic air, we get horrible snowstorms and we get winds that just tear at ships in every direction and change on a dime. And that could happen again tomorrow. There's still so many clues out there. And every time a ship is found, we start to add another chapter. So I don't think the final chapter has been written on the 1913 storm. It's over 100 years old, but we're still discovering new things about it. And that's what makes it exciting.
0: And you've been listening to Rick Mixter tell the story of one of America's great water tragedies. He also told the story of the wreck of the Edmund Fitzgerald, which was riveting. And it's the rest of the story from the song you'd heard and the real story, the Gordon Lightfoot song, of course. And one of our other really good water disaster stories, one of our best, is also, of course, the sinking of the USS Indianapolis, the worst naval disaster in American history. Mixter, by the way, you can find his work at lakefury.com. Listen to his podcast. And my goodness, it was a perfect storm. You had the frozen ice formations on the deck of the ships, 35-foot seawalls coming at them, and of course, the wicked winds. 12 ships down, all hands lost, 250 souls lost. The story of the 1913 storm here on Our American Stories.
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1: This is Our American Stories, and we tell stories about everything here on this show. And our favorites, well, they come from you, the listeners. And up next, a story from a listener named Richard Muniz. Today, he shares with us the story of an unforgettable night that changed his life when he was working in law enforcement. Take it away, Richard.
2: I need to tell you, I'm probably the last person in the world who was cut out ever to be a cop. I took my degree in astrophysics. And right there, that means you're not this rough, tough individual. You know, you're very much intellectual. However, let me tell you how astrophysicists got their jobs. They didn't go to the help wanted sections, they went to the obits. The year I graduated, no one wanted to lay down and die. So, you know, right there, I have a problem. Further, Uncle Sam sent me, started sending me a letter saying, hey, you know, it was nice enough to give you student loans and stuff like that. Now it'd be nice enough if you started paying that back. So I had to find a job. Now, I started looking around. Fortunately, I'd taken a lot of classes in psychology and sociology and stuff like that. And I was always somewhat interested in police work. So I went down to our local police department, and they were hiring. I put in an application. I tested for the position. And they did a background check and all that stuff. And I figured, yeah, it'll be a cold day and you know where before they ever call me. Well, guess what? About 3 months later, they called me. Said, hey, are you interested in coming aboard? I said, yeah. You know, I needed a job. What can I say? So I went aboard. Well, I wound up, you know, working as a police officer, and I began to realize that maybe this isn't what I wanted. And then I got injured in the line of duty, and I mean, it just really seriously, you know, threw me into a tailspin. Wound up leaving that department for another department. Then Sheriff Toby Madrid approached me and said, hey, you know, I need a deputy. Would you be interested in coming aboard? And I said, yeah, I'd be interested. So I joined the Kinesis County Sheriff's Office. And I remember it was the 27th of December. It's a day I'll never forget. It was cold. You know, after all, a couple days after Christmas in the San Luis Valley, hey, it should be cold. It was a quiet night up to that point. But it was a Saturday night. And Saturday nights have a way of going south on you really, really quick. Well, there's a town in Kinesis County called Antnito, Colorado. Well, what happened on a Saturday night, the kids would drag Maine. What that means, you know, they're just cruising Maine. You know, they're in a car, and they just go up Main Street, get to the city limits, turn, make a U-turn, come back into town. You know, it's just repeat the cycle. You know, after all, we didn't have cable TV down there yet, stuff like that, so you had to do something. Well, we get word of a wreck just north of Antnito. What had been happening here is the city police have been, after the kids, you know, stopping and doing U-turns in town. You know, it's not safe. Well, all they did was rather than, you know, have the cops hassle them, they just went up a little bit out into the county, and there was a crossroads there. They would make their U-turn there. Well, that's where the wreck was. It was right outside a little nightclub called the Rainbow Nightclub. I was within a mile of it, and so I go down there. And as I'm coming up on it, all of a sudden I realize that this car has not been hit. It's been ran over by a semi. I get out, you know, I got my cruiser position there, and of course everybody in the bar is coming out. And everyone wants to see what the heck's going on. I mean, it's, you know, a little bit like sharks, you know, showing up, you know, when there was a little bit of blood in the water. They got to see what's going on. Well, I get out there, and the first thing

0: I see is that the literally the front end of the car is crumpled down like a tin can. And I run up there, and I can see the passenger. He's in bad shape. I mean, he's torn up pretty good. He's unconscious, and you know, he's barely able to breathe and stuff like that. I can't see the driver. I mean, the car literally crumpled down around him. And there's two girls in the back seat. They look like they're okay. The only person I saw that right away that I knew was a guy by the name of Pat Rice. Funny part about it was Pat had been an inmate in our jail a couple weeks before. The Red Cross had just recently come down and recertified us on first aid and CPR. And Pat was a trustee. And he saw this and he thought to himself, hey, this looks pretty cool, stuff like that. And he asked, hey, you know, can I take this? I might need it someday. And I told him, I said, I'll tell you what, I will pay for your class and your test, provided if I ever need you, you're there for me. Okay, that's cool. Well, guess what? I collected that night. And he and I went over there, and we started getting the girls out of the car. I had to crawl into the car. We got the first girl out okay, but the other girl, she was kind of pinned in the car a little bit by the seat. I had to get in there and push the seat off of her, and she had to crawl over me to get out. Now we've got the driver and the passenger. I'm very reluctant to move the passenger because I can see that he is seriously injured, and I'm very much afraid that if I move him, I'm going to do more damage than good. And I'm trying to find the driver. So I'm reaching through the wreckage, and I found him. And he, astonishingly, he's still alive. He's unconscious also. So we're there, and I'm just going from the passenger to the driver, passenger to the driver. I'm checking, make sure they have a pulse, stuff like that. And I'm waiting for the ambulance to show up. I just check the passenger. I go back to the driver, checked him, go back to the passenger, nothing. In about the 10 seconds between the time I checked him to going back to the driver to check him, his heart had stopped. And that's when I yelled at Pat. I said, he's in full arrest. Let's get him out of here and start doing CPR. So we start doing CPR on him. You want to find out what kind of shape you're in? Do CPR on a fellow human being. I mean, it is a demanding task. And once you start, you don't stop. That's all there is to it. So here's dozens of people standing around watching this. Me and another guy are fighting to keep somebody alive. And the EMTs finally showed up. I remember one of the EMTs jumped out and yelled, who's worse? And I pointed down and said, he is. And Pat was exhausted. He had been sitting there doing CPR along with me. I'll join this. EMT joins me and we started doing CPR. I took over the breathing part of it. Well, as he did the compression, the guy threw up in my mouth. And that did it. I mean, I had nothing left. I walked away. I mean, I kind of stumbled away and I started throwing up. When Pat saw me throwing up, he started throwing up. And I remember somebody starts laughing at him and say, what's the matter, Rice? Can't you take it? And Pat hauled off and popped the guy in the face. And the guy comes, oh, I want to press charges like that. And I just basically looked at him and says, get the hell out of here. Well, we wound up having to take the car apart to get the driver out. Passenger died at the scene. I mean, there was nothing we could do for him. Got him out, got him flagged for life to Denver, where he wound up dying. The two girls made it through just fine. After we got more help out there, it sent Pat and I to get cleaned up. And when we got to the sheriff's office, I saw what we looked like. We were covered from head to toe with other people's blood. And the funny part about it was we were actually starving to death. We were hungry beyond a measure. So I made us a couple of sandwiches and stuff like that. We washed our hands. We sat there and we ate while covered with somebody else's blood. And I remember a few days before that, I had a discussion with my parents. They thought I had a pretty cake job. They completely neglected the fact that as a police officer, there was a very real chance every time I left home, I'd never be coming back. Well, I decided to show them just what kind of a cake job I had. I had the dispatcher take a picture of me. Here I am, covered head to toe with somebody else's blood, and I had him take a picture of me. And I was staying with my folks at the time. When I got home, I left that picture on the dining room table. So next time they told me that I had a cake job, all they had to do was look at that. A couple weeks later, I was working a basketball game, provided security for it. And I just walked out to check the parking lot, and I walked back in, and all of a sudden there's this little cheerleader standing in front of me. She's in uniform. And she sticks out her hand, and she introduces herself. And she says, I want to thank you for trying to save my brother's life. I remember I stammered something. And for a long time, it haunted me. I didn't have an answer for her. You know, what, why, what was the point of her brother passing away? What happened here? Did any good come out of it? Well, there is some good. It took me a long time to realize it. And I'm a man of prayer, and I'm a man of faith. And I used to pray to God, what was the point of all this? You know, was it wasted? And then in the course of writing my first novel, I'm relating the incident. What I've done is I've taken the incident, I put it in, I made it happen to somebody else, basically. But in the middle of all this, he's talking to his pastor about it. And the answer came. Were you the same person you were when this was over? And I had to admit I wasn't. I mean, that evening, I was seriously thinking about hanging up law enforcement forever. I mean, like I said, I took my degree in astrophysics. I'm an intellectual. Last thing I ever thought myself of was a tough guy out there, you know, to fight and wrestle around with the bad guys and stuff like that. I enjoyed the detective work, but I didn't enjoy that, you know, that part of it. Well, guess what? That night changed me. Well, in this case, it transformed me for the good. It made me realize, at least on some level, I was out there trying to make a difference.
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7: The slate is set in Florida. I'm Lisa Lucera, Fox News, where Republican Congressman Byron Donalds has won the nomination for governor.
12: My administration will be guided by three pillars: making Florida accountable, achievable, and most of all, affordable.
7: He'll face David Jolly, a former Republican congressman who changed parties last year, taking a look at some key congressional races.
13: GSA backed Oliver Larkin. He will not advance. Voters really didn't take to his far-left ideology. Larkin ran on things like abolishing ICE, free college tuition, ending aid to Israel. He wasn't able to beat two-term incumbent Congressman Jared Moskowitz, who ran as a pro-Israel moderate.
7: Fox's Dana Marie McNichol and former DNC chair Debbie Wasserman Schultz has fended off a primary challenge in her redrawn district. In Alaska, it's Dan Sullivan versus Dan Sullivan, with a school teacher from a small town hoping to defeat the Republican incumbent senator with the same name.
14: This particular Dan Sullivan actually voted for the Democrat nominee in the last three presidential elections, but he's running as a Republican.
7: Fox's Kevin Cork. The South Korean and U.S. militaries have agreed to shorten their drills at the request of the U.S. days after President Trump had ordered them to be cut. The exercises began Monday morning for an 11-day run, just after the president ordered War Secretary Pete Hegseth to substantially reduce them. The Pentagon says the exercise will conclude 1 week early, but the adjustments will preserve readiness and training objectives. Liberia has agreed to accept up to 1,200 third country deportees from the United States. Authorities in that country say the deportees will be received within a year, with the first group of 20 expected on Thursday. Liberia's information minister says the deportees will include Africans, as well as people from North America, South America, and the Caribbean. 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
24: Great radio stations across the land, along with Sam and Polo. It is the Joe Pags Show. Thanks a lot for stopping by. There's a lot going on. Robert Sherman, who is the national correspondent from News Nation, who's not here in the nation. See, Sam's that's got me a little bit confused because he's the national correspondent.
25: Right.
24: But he ain't here.
25: Right.
24: He's in a nation, just not this one. So he's just any nation correspondent, do you think?
25: Well, he is.
24: He's in Doha, Qatar, or Qatar, depending on how you like to pronounce it. But that we've got him coming up, hour number two and hour number three. Get into the ins and outs of the Strait of Hormuz. Yes, he's been there. He describes what it looks like. Does Iran have a claim to the entire thing? The answer is no. But does any of the Strait of Hormuz in its narrowest part fall into international waterways? He also suggests the answer is no. Doesn't mean Iran controls all of it. I mean, Oman actually has a part of it, which is interesting to me. So we get into all that and then some. We also talk about how is this thing going to end? Is the Strait opener closed? What's the latest for the Persian or the Iranian people? It's a pretty interesting conversation, not because of me, but because of him. Make sure you stick around for that. We've got that for you, which is always nice. Go check out my full interview with Kay Hill over on YouTube right now, joepags.com/YouTube. We get into Shane Gillis and Tony Hinchcliffe and all of these guys, Joe Rogan, Theo Vaughn, and why they've got the ears and the eyes and the attention of the young voter today. Pretty cool conversation. Go check that out. I want to talk about how far the Democrat Party has fallen. Now, keep in mind, I'm somebody who understands where the Democrat Party came from. The Democrat Party is the same party of slavery. They did slavery. Literally, in 1860, there were no Republicans that owned slaves. None. Nope. They were all owned by Democrats. You know, the lynchings, Democrats. Segregation, Democrats. Jim Crow, Democrats. The KKK, Democrats. All of that is verifiably true historically. But the big switch, there was no big switch. There was no party changeover where they said, I'll be a Democrat, you be a Republican. None of that happened. The Democratic Party today is the same as it was in the 1860s. They believe the same things. Think about it. Which party is saying black people, Hispanic people, women can't vote? They don't know how to vote if they have to show an ID. They don't know how to get an ID. They don't have to know how to work a computer or get something copied. They don't know how to do anything. They really do look at anybody other than their elite whiteness in the Democrat Party. There's nothing wrong with being white. But their elite whiteness as somehow superior. And everybody else is beneath them. I mean, the party, though, in the meantime, tried to pretend it was all for one and one for all, and we're the party of civil rights, which is not true. We're the party of helping people get a leg up. It's not true. They put black people in the projects. They put everybody on welfare. They basically told black men, don't worry about it if you have a baby. So it's not, these aren't good people. Let's be honest. But all that said, the party just 20 years ago, 19 years ago, was very, very different than it is today. Nancy Pelosi herself was very, very different 20 years ago. In fact, here's what Nancy Pelosi said about illegal immigrants getting any sort of welfare 19 years ago.
26: The undocumented are not allowed to receive benefits from this initiative. It was clear in the first bill. It's even clearer in the second bill. There's a cap on who can receive it, stronger language as to undocumented. No illegal aliens, to use your term, I prefer undocumented, are able to get benefits.
24: Nancy Pelosi, her own self, the Speaker Emerita, not unlike our executive producer emerita, Sam Pags.
25: Thank you.
24: So Nancy Pelosi just, I mean, Sam, are you surprised that she said that 19 years ago?
25: I'm shocked. Honestly, I don't even remember it. I'm so glad that we have video evidence that they were at some point way more moderate.
24: I mean, way more moderate and actually looked to be pro-America, which they're not anymore. Then you got a guy like Eric Swalwell. Swalwell has been rumored to have had an affair with an alleged Chinese spy, Feng Feng. Well, it's not even a rumor anymore. He admitted it. Eric Swalwell, who, by the way, was on the House Intelligence Committee. And the rumor was, and there actually were news reports about this, that the alphabet agencies were telling the House Intel Committee, you probably shouldn't share any information with this guy, as they were alleging that he was having this sexual relationship with a Chinese spy. Well, now it's all out there. Remember, he got pushed out of the race for California governor because of all sorts of allegation of sordid, tawdry, nasty stuff. I mean, he's on video, like, leaning into a woman and grabbing somebody over here, and then there are allegations in his office and everything else. Well, he had to drop out in shame. Now, when he was still running for governor of California, however, his lawyers tried to stop the release of this information about Feng Feng. They fought it in court. His lawyers now say, oh, there's nothing to see here. What are you talking about? No big deal. I kid you not, all of this is very, very serious. Swalwell, of course, is now on the outs of the Democrat Party, but this is somebody they looked at as one of their leaders not very long ago. Here's the story from the New York Post. Again, this is how far the Democrat Party has fallen. Eric Swalwell confessed to drug-fueled sex romp with suspected Chinese spy Feng Feng, bombshell files reveal. Written by Annie Gauz and Josh Cohen over at the New York Post. Eric Swalwell confessed to a prescription drug-fueled sex romp with a suspected Chinese spy, according to newly released FBI files that confirm, for the first time, the disgraced former congressman got physical with Beijing's purported honeypot. The former East Bay congressman had physical relations with Christine Feng, also known as Feng Feng, on at least two occasions, according to investigative files made public Monday by the White House Transparency Task Force. On one occasion, Feng showed up at Swalwell's apartment late one night, demanding to be let in, with the Democrat admitting the two hooked up after he had taken an Ambien, his explanation for barely remembering the tryst. So that's it. Well, I took a sleeping pill, but I think we hooked up, but I barely remembered it. Come on, dude. Come on, man. A former Swalwell campaign aide told FBI agents on May 1st, 2015, in an interview that boasted to Swalwell that she was not wearing any underwear upon arriving at his doorstep unannounced. This is 16 years ago. And all these years, not 16, 11 years ago, all these years, this guy was pretending to be holier than thou, going on television shows, lighting up Donald Trump, lighting up the right, lighting up anybody who was conservative. He really thought he could be the governor. This stuff was known 11 years ago. I mean, dude. Swalwell, whose career and campaign for California governor imploded this past April after accusations of rape and sexual assault by multiple women, was interviewed at the FBI's Oakland outpost in 2015 as Feng became the subject of a counterintelligence investigation over her relationship with Bay Area and national political figures. The now 45-year-old claimed to be to the FBI that both his encounters with Feng, described as striking individual in the documents, took place at his apartment probably before he was first elected to Congress in 2012. One night, Feng came over late in the evening and started banging on Swalwell's door. The document stated Swalwell let her in and she and Swalwell hooked up. Feng left a couple of hours later. Swalwell barely remembers the event because he had taken an Ambien prior to Feng arriving, according to the document, helpfully clarifying that Swalwell takes Ambien to help him sleep, I guess. There's another picture of Swalwell and Feng. There you go. According to interview notes, Swalwell, a member of the Dublin County City Council before his election to Congress, told investigators he and Feng had casual relations and often communicated via text message. The files were posted months after Swalwell accused the Trump administration of meddling in the California governor's race following FBI Director Kash Patel teasing the release of the files in late March. Swalwell's links to Feng were first reported by Axios December 2020 and led to then House Speaker Kevin McCarthy booting him from the House Intelligence Committee in January 2023. Think about that. 8 years he was on that committee. And then he was kicked off late. Dude, what are we doing? And again, I don't care who Eric Swalwell hooks up with when he takes Ambien and who's around. What I care about is, did she help him get elected? Was there a push to get him into the House knowing that she had so-called hooked up with him and then had some sort of sway or persuasion over him, leverage over him? And the guy, oh, he was running. He was in first place running for governor of California. It blows my mind. Oh, that's not it, though. The Democrat Party of today is more than just Eric Swalwell. It's also people like this.
0: You know, you recently joined the Democratic Socialists of America, and I know you're not big on labels, and there's been a lot of emphasis on trying to put people in certain categories. And
24: I find this to be interesting. This is on CNN. I don't know who the anchor is. I don't. This woman, though, is Angie Davis, I believe. She's running for a House seat, I believe. And just in the lead-up, the anchor or host on CNN is giving all these disclaimers, all of these outs for this woman. I know they like to label, and I know that you don't like the labels, and I know that you don't like the names, and this White House is trying to this, that, and the other. The Republican Party is trying to this, that, and the other. She's giving her all these outs, and the woman just admits who she is.
0: You know, you recently joined the Democratic Socialists of America, and I know you're not big on labels, and there's been a lot of emphasis on trying to put people in certain categories, and there's been a frustration for voters and candidates alike. I understand that. But could you explain what attracted you to them and why you decided to join?
1: You are exactly right. I am not concerned with labels. We can argue about people's labels. I care about people's needs.
24: She's in the DSA now, the Democrat Socialists of America, a party that every single day, more of the cloaks and the veils come off. Every single day we find out, defund the police, eliminate the Senate, get rid of the Electoral College, eliminate the Constitution. They hate the Constitution. And she boastfully is now a part of the DSA. And instead of asking, what were you thinking that you're in a party now that wants to get rid of all jails, wants to get rid of the Senate, wants to get rid of the Electoral College, wants to get rid of the Constitution, wants the government to control all the food, all the means of production, why would you jump into this party? Why not ask that question? But again, here's somebody who's a Democrat and is so far radical that she's actually changing that to Democrat Socialist. And it's just, that's just the party of today. And then there's Michelle Wu, who is the mayor of Boston. Michelle Wu is somebody that shouldn't be anywhere near government, should not be anywhere near anything that would be called a decision to be made for the people of Boston. And listen, I know on the North End, you guys are great. A lot of conservatives in Boston. I get it. But this is the woman that is the face of your city, nationally and internationally, going on and on and on about how she's not going to let ICE, if she can help it, she's not going to let ICE buy any public property or use any public property. She, in fact, is going after the owners of private property that might want to contract with ICE.
2: We, as a city, will be filing another FOIA request for any responses that have come in from the Boston area so that we know what information they may be sifting through. We strongly oppose any expansion of their efforts here and would encourage and will be reaching out to property owners to try to make sure that they're not adding to a surge of unlawful and dangerous activity.
3: You oppose, but can the city actually block it?
2: So we've signed an executive order around public property, as have seven other surrounding municipalities, as has the governor.
24: I mean, did you hear what she said? She's making contact with private owners to dissuade them, basically, to not work with ICE.
2: We cannot block private property, but we will be contacting property owners to make sure they understand our view on how dangerous this could be for our residents and that this is not a way to make our community safer.
24: We're going to be contacting the private property owners to give them our view. This is clearly somebody who's trying to use leverage, put pressure on private property owners in Boston, Massachusetts, a great American city, to try to get them to stop cooperating with law enforcement in trying to get illegal aliens out of the city of Boston. She's going to use, I believe this is undue and unfair and illegal pressure.
4: And when you say you're FOIAing this information, you're it sounds like you're looking to find out who's responding, and will you be reaching out to those business owners, what have you, directly?
2: We look to find as much information as possible about what their plans are, what information they might be looking at in order to have the best possible response and protect our communities.
24: So what does that mean, Boston? You cool with Michelle Wu and her office contacting private entities, private businesses who want to contract with ICE, make some money on their facility, and at the same time help the federal government get people who unlawfully are here out of the country? When she says FOIA, that's Freedom of Information Act. That means that she's trying to find out who owns these buildings and what their plans are. This is overwhelming DSA, socialist governance. I wouldn't doubt that she's looking into right now whether she can somehow take ownership of those buildings if, in fact, they dared talk to ICE about possibly contracting. That's how disgusting it is. I want you to understand, this is somebody who believes in being an overlord. Somebody who believes in controlling everything, including private property. She's going to get a Freedom of Information Act. She's going to get all the information about the owners of these private entities. And then I wouldn't doubt, oops, somebody accidentally leaked out the owners of said warehouse that was going to be contracted or leased by ICE. This is how disgusting these people are in this party. So simple question. Is this the Democrat Party you thought it was? Did you know all those things about the Democrats having been the ones that did all the bad stuff to minorities in this country? Are you okay with Democrats getting rid of police, getting rid of the Senate, getting rid of the Electoral College and reimagining how we incarcerate people? Are you okay with them, you know, doing things like, I would like to get rid of the Constitution. That's got to go. Because this party right now is very divided. Now listen, the Republican Party, the conservatives are very divided as well. Don't misunderstand me. I'm not acting like one side has got it all together, the other side sucks. But even those who suck on our side are nowhere near the anti-American nut jobs that these people are. If you own a building, a business, an apartment complex, whatever, you think the government has the right to put some undue pressure on you to not do business with a lawful federal government agency? I mean, that's nuts. 888-941-PAGS, 888-941-7247, joepags.com. I got to hear from you on this because this is overwhelming government control of everything, and the few elites like Michelle Wu will be able to enjoy their lives to their fullest extent with all the freedoms and liberties they want. Everybody who's a minion, everybody who is under them, everybody who's a peasant, in her opinion, doesn't get anything, and they'll be happy to get the whites, Christmas party, minority-only Christmas party. You'll like it. You're out. We make the decisions. We're the boss of you. She thinks she's the queen of Boston. And somehow, I need the people of Boston to rise up and vote that ass out next time. I need you to stop allowing the overrun of your city and of your great state. And that goes for you too, Illinois. Goes for you too, Michigan. But it looks like people are waking up to El Sayed in Michigan, thankfully. I hope that's true. Sam, when we have Mike Rogers on, what's the issue here?
25: We're working on it.
24: All right, tell Mike I'm going to come to Lansing and make him come on. I'll put a camera on him. I mean, the guy's been a friend for a very long time. You realize I've known Mike Rogers for 30 years.
25: Oh, yeah.
24: Yeah, I mean, we've done conferences together and everything else. He needs to come on because right now there's a bit of a wave where people are waking up to El Sayed, and they are saying Mike Rogers is probably the right way to go. But you can't just sleep on your laurels. You got to make sure that you get the message out there. Your thoughts, 888-941-PAGS, 888-941-7247, joepags.com. 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
24: 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Going to hit a break here at the bottom of the hour for news, traffic, sports, weather on the radio stations. Plenty of time for your talk. I've got people calling in from Boston. I got to hear from you. Also, people coming from our flagship here in San Antonio. Got to hear from you. The Democrat Party has made such an amazing change in such a bad way for this country that they're starting to wake up in Michigan. is starting to wake up elsewhere, where some of these nut jobs can't get elected. In other places like New York City, they aren't waking up. They, in fact, elected the idiot. And you guys in Boston have had somebody this ridiculous and anti-American in place for a long time, and something's got to happen. 888-941-PAGS, 888-941-7247, JoePags.com. Stay here.
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43: When a child is diagnosed with cancer, the last thing parents should have to worry about is how to pay for it. This is a St. Jude moment.
44: Calvin got diagnosed June 10th of 2018. He has Rademeyer sarcoma, a soft tissue cancer. One oncologist told us if it was my son, we'd go to St. Jude. And within 24 hours, we were on a plane headed here. It's hard to fathom what St. Jude has done for us. They've really given our family
0: showers and thunderstorms possible tonight, some of which could be strong.
44: It's
0: a level 1 marginal risk in place across West Michigan with the potential of gusty winds.
44: People like you that
0: low temperatures drop down to the mid-60s overnight, most of the region seeing about a quarter inch or less of rain. A dry day on Wednesday and Thursday with high temperatures topping off near 80. A chance for showers and thunderstorms may return into the weekend with highs falling into the 70s. Tracking West Michigan's weather, I'm Storm Teammate Meteorologist.
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24: Really great to have you. Thanks. I appreciate you stopping by. There's a lot going on, lots to get to. About an hour from now, Robert Sherman. It'll be part one with the national reporter from News Nation. He's actually not in the nation, but he's the national reporter, but he's going to be the national reporter for Qatar. Right, Sam?
2: Guitar?
24: No. I do play some guitar, but only a few chords.
2: Oh, okay. Well.
24: What? Would it have been funny if I would have had a guitar when you said guitar?
2: And
24: I
2: would like. Well, you do somewhere in there.
24: I do. Strummed out like a C chord or something. What would you have done then?
2: Started dancing.
24: Really? Well, maybe I should grab the guitar. Be more fun to talk about Michelle freaking Wu. 888-941-PAGS, 888-941-7247, joepags.com. Those of you just joining now, the show's been on for a half an hour. What's your problem? We don't ask a whole lot. Make sure you tune in as soon as we start the show. But we're talking about how the Democrat Party is not the party that was really good at hiding itself for a long time. Democrat Party in the early 60s was much more moderate. Those people probably would be conservatives today. And then as radical as the left has gotten, like Nancy Pelosi's been radicalized, but she's still a Democrat. Chuck Schumer's been radicalized, but he's still a Democrat. I mean, that wasn't radical enough. So they had to start the Democrat Socialists of America, where they're just basically saying, we hate the Constitution. We have to get rid of it. They're literally saying that. Their spokespeople are saying that. Got to get rid of police. Got to get rid of any prison system. Got to get rid of the U.S. Senate. Have to rethink how the presidency is even elected. This is what they're saying. And thankfully, people are starting to wake up. But are they waking up where you're feeling the effects directly? Scott is in Boston. Scott, what do you think? What's going on?
3: Well, Joe, I'll tell you flat out. I am sick of Mayor Wu. I am sick of Governor Healey. I'm sick of the fact that Massachusetts voted 72% to have the legislated audited. The books audited, and they said, nope, we're not going to do it. Mayor Wu now is going to go after, as she stated, she's going to go after private landowners who have parking facilities if they lease out to ICE.
24: Yeah.
3: And then she'll go after them. That's for certain.
24: But go ahead, let me ask you this, Scott. As nuts as she is, what can she legitimately do other than putting some undue pressure that I think is illegal? What can she do? Can she fine them? Can she raise the rates somewhere? Can she hit them with higher property taxes? What power does she have to go after them? I know that she wants to shame them and, like, leak their names to the newspaper, I'm sure. But what else could she do?
3: Remember, Michelle Wu is from Chicago. So she has Chicago-style politics and the greed within her.
24: Right.
3: She could probably send the inspectional services to that facility. She may dox them. I bet if she found out who the owners were that were doing this, she would somehow get the sources to some sources of all the liberal mob that lives here in Boston, and they would be doxed, and then you'd see what would happen after that. I'm certain that would happen.
24: Well, I mean, when you look at it, what happened in New Jersey is what you're talking about. The actual mayor showed up and tried to force his way in, but he got arrested. And then, you know, the other Looney Tunes showed up and they started acting stupidly. That facility still does exist and it's still open. But you think that she could do even more than that, Austin?
3: She sure can. She sits up in City Hall like she's a queen. No kings, but you got it. And you said it about 10 minutes ago. We sure have a queen here.
24: Yeah.
3: And then there's the other queen, Governor Healey. Both of them have to go. Let's vote their asses out, people of Massachusetts, people of Boston, and Joe. If you remove the illegal immigrants, the vote from Massachusetts, it's more purple. I'm telling you, even 50-50, 48-62. Well, I don't care.
24: Well, I have you on. I got to ask you about Healey signing that paper the other day about allowing abortion right up until birth. And there were a group of women standing around her as she signed that order, that law, whatever it was. And they clapped and they cheered that women can kill a baby as it's being delivered. What is that?
3: Just disgusting. They signed into law, you can abort a baby into the ninth month, even while the baby is being born. An abortion's okay. And you saw typical example, people look it up, you can Google it, the crowd behind her, just the liberal mob.
24: Yeah.
3: That's it, that runs Massachusetts. It's just disgusting. It's disgusting. I'm done. I'm not going to leave. I'm going to fight.
24: No, I'm with you. So let me finish with this, and I always love talking to you. And our friend Please. Roman is actually on the line from Boston, too. But I need to know this. If 72% voted to have the audit, what rule, law, how are they getting away with not doing it? And can you force their hand? Can you sue them? Can the DOJ sue them? I mean, what's going to happen with that? You guys deserve the answer.
3: Absolutely. I know John Deaton's going to run on this, too. I think the Attorney General or Maury Healey said that it's unconstitutional to audit the books. Maybe Roman can back me up on that, but they've completely sidestepped it. And of course, people are appealing, but it just, you know, the media doesn't cover it. The local Pravda that's here in Boston, the liberal rag that everything is here, it's disgusting, I'm telling you.
24: Why did they allow it on the ballot if they thought that it was unconstitutional, which I don't think they've proven that it is, but why allow it on the ballot? Did they think it was going to fail?
3: I have no idea. You tell me, though. Why aren't we audited right now? And you know why they don't want to do an audit, Joe? Because Massachusetts is the four-star location for illegal immigrants. I'm telling you. Because of the welfare, the SNAP, the housing. Everybody gets a driver's license. Everybody's automatically enrolled to vote.
24: It's crazy.
3: That all stops. Massachusetts is 50-50. It is crazy.
24: Scott, listen, I love you like a brother. Appreciate you calling in. Let's grab Roman while we're on the Boston topic. Other calls coming in as well. 888-941-PAGS, 888-941-7247, joepags.com. Talk to me, Roman.
4: Joe, Scott pretty much hit the nail on the head with everything. And to answer the question, ICE used to use police precincts to rally from, you know, as a rallying point in the morning. I used to see them do it. You talk to them, and then the public outcry came, and then they had to hide. So what she's going to do is she is going to, and you touched on it, she's going to find all of those people, all of those businesses, the parking lots, everything. There's a parking garages in the north end of Boston, big ones. Wouldn't be surprised if they're operating out of there now. And she is going to go run roughshod, send every inspector over to those buildings with a fine tooth comb. She's going to get state auditors and audit them and find anything. And I would not be surprised if it's a land grab for her. I would not be surprised if she tries to do that.
24: So, let me ask you this. If she sends the inspectors and if they pass inspection at her behest, does she have the right as the city mayor to say we're taking it over because it's not habitable? I mean, what can she do as far as taking it? When you say land grab, how does she do that?
4: Well, what she could do is find it uninhabitable, and this support system is no good, and it's going to cost you $5 million to fix that, and we're going to charge you $500,000 fine for that, and this, and she's going to make them bankrupt. She could do it. I've seen them do it, go after them punitively and put people out of business. They did it during COVID. So she could. It's within her purview to, is it legal if the building is all up to snuff or the lot or the land or the area? No, she can't. She'd have to take it by eminent domain, which she could come up with some cockamamie reason as to why the city needs the land to give them pennies on the dollar. That's an option, but she's out of her mind. She is totally out of her mind.
24: But she keeps getting reelected. Explain that to me. How does she keep getting reelected?
4: Because no Republicans will run against her. Her last opposition was a Democrat, Robert Kraft's kid, and he just dropped out. Dropped out of the race. She ran unopposed. And Republicans in Massachusetts are controlled opposition. The RNC of Massachusetts, Amy Cannavale, will not give any amount of money to any plausible candidate who has a shot. She won't do it. As a matter of fact, she backs rhinos instead of real Republicans.
24: Wow.
4: And it's flabbergasting. That's why a Republican will never win in Massachusetts, ever.
24: Roman, it's crazy times because thanks for the call, man. Appreciate you. Open line, 888-941-PAGS, 888-941-7247, joepags.com. It's crazy times because these cities should have all the freedom and liberty they want. They should have all of the ability to have very, very small, non-intrusive government. But you literally just had the mayor of one of the greatest cities in this country sit down on local television, Channel 5 in Boston, and say to the anchors, we're seeing what we can do. We've got a FOIA in to find out who owns the buildings. And then we're seeing what we can do. And as much as these so-called journalists pretend they're doing the job, they're not. They push back a tiny bit. Well, what does that mean? What does that look like? Well, we're weighing our options. Why not, as a television news anchor, which I was for a long time, why not, as somebody who pretends to be a journalist, wouldn't you look at the

0: It's like Minneapolis. Jacob Fry the other day. Sam, I didn't even do a video on this. I probably should have. Did you see him trying to dance with that guy?
1: No, what?
0: A couple of days ago, Jacob Fry, Minneapolis mayor. What an absolute fool trying to dance with a guy. I don't know if it was a music festival or what it was, but the guy had some pretty good moves. And Fry, this very oddball, has no rhythm, white idiot from Virginia, who's a carpetbagger to Minneapolis, and they keep electing him for some reason, is trying to dance with the guy. Look it up. It's ridiculous.
1: Okay, yeah. Ew.
0: It doesn't make any sense. But they keep getting elected. Who's the next mayor of L.A. going to be? Might be Karen Bass again. Not going to be Spencer Pratt, the guy who probably got the most votes. But you can't audit the books in California either, so whatever they say goes. Steve Hilton, the Republican running for governor of California, getting shellacked. At this point, he has no chance. Because the polls will say what the polls say to try to stop the voters from coming out. And then when the actual voting day comes and you can count the votes for 30 days, you can have any outcome you want. You got to rise up. And I'm not saying take up arms and go do anything violent. I'm saying you got to rise up, get off your hands, go and vote, and demand that there's an audit of who's voting. Demand that these people do not get in the way of federal law when it comes to cleaning up your cities from the scourge of illegal aliens. You know, we can talk about it on a radio show all you want, but you got to do something. Believe me, I've been railing against the city management here in San Antonio for a long time. Sometimes I think people feel emboldened and they're going to do something, then they keep on electing idiots. I don't get it. And once you have enough idiots in office, then all your freedoms and liberties go by the wayside. Then the Constitution doesn't really matter anymore. It's just a relic on the wall behind some glass partition. 888-941-PAGS. 888-941-7247. JoePags.com. Scroll down. Click on contact. We're back after this.
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12: 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We got the Flock Camera interview with Alessi Ullman the other day. Go check that out. Also, Long Form is going to be Unshaken and Unafraid with Kay Hill from yesterday about Shane Gillis, Theo Vaughn, Joe Rogan, Tony Hinchcliffe, all these guys that are getting the eyes, ears, and attention of young voters, Gen Z, Millennials, Gen Alpha. And why is that? 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Go make it happen. We go back to the phone lines, and let me stay in Boston. Patricia, what's on your mind? Hi.
13: I just wanted to say I agree with what the other caller said. It's really difficult and frustrating trying to vote Republican in Massachusetts. It's like a done deal. All the time. I think there needs to be more real education of the population in Massachusetts to wake people up.
12: Well, how do you do that? How do you get to them?
13: It's really hard because they go by low information in making their decisions. Yeah. And they're adamant, you know, they're for the left. They're adamant that it's almost like a judgment. Maybe people are afraid they don't want to be called racist, so they don't speak up. You know, there's a lot of DEI stuff going on. Yeah. And it's just hard to fight that, especially in your own family. I mean, forget it.
12: So are younger people in your family giving you a hard time? Are they on that side?
13: Well, you know, my son, just from social media, was saying something like, why are we helping Israel? And I said, listen, I can give you a long answer, but, you know, I don't know what you're listening to, you know, but they have no information to back up their real staunch opinions that they have that drive them to have protests. And the other thing I want to mention is that this society has been holding kids' hands for decades, and they're just dying to live.
12: Yeah.
13: So if they go crazy, I mean, they've been held down. If they were able to learn to make decisions for themselves from the time they were 12, by that age, they might not be breaking into stores or agreeing with okay to abort a baby right up until the moment of birth. Or
12: and then something. Clap about like, it. And
13: oh,
12: applaud
13: that's
12: it.
13: Right.
12: Applaud it. Like, oh, woo, yeah, we killed the babies. It's Patricia, great call. Yes. Thank you out of Boston. I gotta move on, but great call. I think that the operative question here is how do you get through to them when the indoctrination is happening from the school, from the central government, from fill in the blank, from Hollywood, from online, generally. I mean, you could seek out other opinions, but what she said about them making an opinion with no information is so true because they're literally making an opinion like Candace Owens does. Doesn't have any fact, any evidence to back up what she's saying, but she really, really believes it. And those watching her really, really believe it too. Adam, San Antonio from the flagship. What's going on?
14: Hey, Joe, the problem with, you know, socialist leftist policies is that they're not based on reality. And when reality hits, you know, people die. Everything is downgraded because Democrats actually lie about reality. And they're hypocrites about everything. And one big thing is about, you know, their great love of people of color. They wake up in the morning to save people like me. I'm too dumb. They probably, you know, help me get my ID or something. You know, they just love you. But when they find out you're a Trump supporter, they hate you just as much as anybody else.
12: Yep.
14: You might as well be wearing a white robe, you know, and you can see how far the left has gone. I think I've said on your show before is I saw an interview with Jimmy Carter a couple years before he died. And when he was president, he seemed like a really left radical president, but he talked about respecting the flag, fighting crime, having good borders. So how they've gone so far left and purposely tried to destroy our country. We just got to pray about it because it's really bad and it's really destroying our country.
12: 100%.
14: For years, they've been doing this.
12: Thanks, Adam, we appreciate you, brother. Adam is a good man who listens on the flagship KTSA in San Antonio. Listen, it's frustrating as can be, but I think having the conversation, keeping it out in the fray, maybe you start to pick up more ears and maybe you start getting more attention. Maybe you start waking up to what's going wrong from that side of the aisle. 888-941-PAGS, JoePags.com. 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
24: Florida has made its choice. I'm Lisa Lacerra, Fox News. In the race for governor, Congressman Byron Donalds has gained the Republican nomination.
25: The Florida dream to us is clear. It's the promise that if you work hard, you can get ahead, own a home, raise your family, and give your kids a better shot than you had without government holding you back.
24: Donalds was backed by President Trump. He'll face Republican-turned-Democrat David Jolly in November.
26: The renewal of a hope
7: the belief in each other once again, the belief in something better, that we are better in this moment than where our leaders are dragging us.
24: And progressive state rep Angie Nixon won the Democratic nomination for Senate. She'll face the Republican Senator Ashley Moody in a special election for the last 2 years of Marco Rubio's Senate term. The tariffs are on hold. President Trump posting on Truth Social that he's paused the 50% export taxes against $20 billion of Canadian goods for 3 days, subject to the finalization of the documents. The tariffs are set to go into effect at 12:01 a.m. Day 15 in the trial of Lindsay Clancy, the Massachusetts mother accused of killing her 3 young children, as the defense calls more witnesses.
1: Former mother-in-law Susan Clancy called the defendant a wonderful mother, but Lindsay said she felt unwell and noticed during holidays.
2: Lindsay was struggling. We were all very concerned.
1: At one point, Susan Clancy said Lindsay was begging for help, fearing drug dependency. Later in the day, Dr. Paul Zeisel, who met with Lindsay Clancy after the murders, took the stand. He said she told him she was scared thoughts of hurting herself and her kids were at times heard outside her own head.
24: Fox's Gernal Scott. Lindsay Clancy is facing murder charges, but her defense hopes to prove she's not criminally liable for killing her children. America's listening to Fox News.
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12: Great radio stations all over, along with Sam and Polo getting it done. It is the Joe Pags Show. Thanks a lot for stopping by. There's a lot going on a Tuesday. Going to have Robert Sherman. He is the national reporter from News Nation, but he's not in the nation, but he's still national, but a different nation in Qatar or Qatar. Lots going on there. He really does give me the first. Sam, this is the first time I found out exactly who owns the Strait of Hormuz.
11: Really?
12: And who do you think it is?
11: International waters?
12: It ain't us. Let me just say that. The president sent out a map today calling it the Strait of Hormuz American territory. It's not. But no, it actually, like yesterday we had Victoria Coates on, who was great. I'm so glad that you got her.
11: Right.
12: But she said that it was like 30 nautical miles or something like that. Sherman actually says it's 12 nautical miles off the coast. But in the smallest part of the Strait of Hormuz, it's 21 miles across. So if Iran's got 12 miles, you would think, okay, so 9 miles is international water. Oh, no, no, no. Because on the other side, there's Oman. And Oman has how many miles? 12. So if Oman has 12 and Iran has 12, that's 24. I know. Pretty good at math. 2 plus 2 is 2, right, Polo?
13: Always.
12: Boom. So you got 12 on the Iran side, 12 on the Oman side. That's 24. There's only 21 miles in between. So clearly there is a section of the Strait of Hormuz that is either owned by Iran or owned by Oman. So none of that 21 mile, you know, separated width is international waters. It's either Oman or it's Iran. You see what I'm saying?
13: It kind of sounds to me like there's straits.
12: No, it's one strait.
13: Sounds like there's straits, though.
12: How can there be straits?
13: The way you're describing it, sounds like there's more than one.
12: No, it's one waterway.
13: Yes, but people obviously assume it's this, and it's this, and then there's this. Sounds like straits.
12: Yeah, it's just one waterway. So it's one strait, because a strait is one waterway. Is there an Oman Strait? I guess they can say that. It's their 12 miles that encroaches on Iran's 12 miles. Is there an Iranian Strait? I guess they could say that, but their 12 miles infringes on Oman's 12 miles. Those two are working together. Today, the president actually said, hey, he's thinking about action against Oman, which is an ally of ours. So it's all very confusing, but let me make it as simple as I can. There's a 21-mile section of the Strait of Hormuz, one strait, a 21-mile section. Oman owns about half of it. Iran owns about the other half. They actually overlap a little bit. And therefore, there is no, in that area, that one spot, there is no international water. So what do? One would assume you don't go on the Iranian side, you go on the Oman side, and then you should be okay. But it turns out Iran is attacking those who are closer to Oman. I just like saying Oman and Iran because it's kind of fun. You know what I'm saying? I think you do.
11: Yeah.
13: I prefer when you say hey.
12: Hey?
13: Hey.
12: Like that?
13: No, hey.
12: So, Sam, as much as I like the color, is my hair blue now? I'm not a blue hair already, am I?
13: Kind of.
12: Wow. Whoa. Anyway, long story short, Robert Sherman will explain all of that, and that brings up this whole thing. How are we saying that it's our territory now? You know what I mean? I don't know what to do. I've got nothing left. I don't know. I do start with, is the Strait of Hormuz open or closed? And he does give the best answer you can give from his perch in Doha, Qatar or Qatar. All that said, if I said, Sam, who is going to be the presidential nominee for the Republicans in 28? You would say?
11: Yeah, maybe the VP, J.D. Vance, or maybe Marco Rubio.
12: Right. And Paul, I know you're not very political, but you listen to my show every day because you're forced to from the job. Who do you think it's going to be?
13: I'm assuming J.D. Vance.
12: Why are we talking about Pete Hegseth, Sam?
11: I'm telling you.
12: What is going on here?
11: Mm-hmm.
12: This is from Mediaite. Really bad news for Republicans is the quote. Hegseth's Iowa trip fuels presidential buzz and alarm. Written by Catherine Wilkins, whoever that is. There's the Secretary of War standing there with somebody else. Who is that? I don't even know who that is. Defense Secretary Pete Hegseth made waves across the internet after a Monday campaign stop in Iowa with Representative Zach Nunn, Republican from Iowa, fueled speculation that the Pentagon chief may be eyeing a presidential run. The trip was first reported by CBS News' Jennifer Jacobs and Eleanor Watson, who highlighted the unconventional nature of the appearance, noting it is highly unusual for a current defense secretary to campaign for candidates. Previous secretaries rarely, if ever, attended events for candidates while defense secretary. Washington Post followed up later Monday, yesterday, reporting that the Pentagon described Hegseth's trip as being made in his personal capacity despite the defense secretary traveling to Iowa aboard a U.S.-funded military aircraft. The outlet also reported that officials familiar with Hegseth's thinking. Okay, sorry. You know what I mean?
11: Sources.
12: Officials who are familiar with Hegseth's thinking. How do you say that and you think that that's a source? How do you say that, pretend that you're a journalist? That is so stupid. Stupid! Come on, man. Again, the Pentagon described Hegseth's trip as being made in his personal capacity, despite the defense secretary traveling to Iowa aboard the U.S.-funded military aircraft. The outlet also reported that officials familiar with Hegseth's thinking believe he's considering a run for president or another political office after President Donald Trump's term ends, with one official saying the visit to Iowa, a presidential campaign proving ground, fits that pattern. The internet was set ablaze Tuesday, today, with reactions to the rumors, with a picture of Jacobs posted from the campaign stop only throwing kerosene on the fire. The image, in her words, depicts the defense secretary in a gray shirt with the sleeves rolled up, leaving his tattoos visible. And again, why describe it that way? We see it. I'm not sure I understand. Did she think she was breaking news, Sam, that he was wearing a shirt with the sleeves rolled up? I'm looking at it.
11: I mean, he often wears short sleeve shirts breaking news.
12: Right. I mean, wow, she's Captain Obvious. She's posting all over this stuff. Look at Hegseth, gray shirt sleeves rolled up, leaving his tattoos visible, stood under a sombrero wearing trophy elk as he compared or campaigned with U.S. representative. And? Story continues. Democratic strategist Mike Nellis wrote on X, a Hegseth presidential campaign is going to deliver some hilarious campaign trail moments from Iowa. Really bad news for Republicans. Well, Representative Jason Crow, Democrat Colorado, brought up the war in Iran and reports of poor conditions aboard U.S. military carriers, noting Trump's endless conflict with Iran is spiraling out of control. There are food and water shortages aboard the USS Abraham Lincoln, and our defense secretary is campaigning in Iowa. A complete future or failure of leadership. Sam, I don't think I've ever sneezed on the air before. I just had a sneeze.
11: Bless you.
12: The big fat sneeze just now. You know why? Because this story ain't up to snuff. See what I did?
11: Wow.
12: The sneeze
11: really?
12: And the snuff.
11: The sources.
12: So if somebody asked me who was going to be running for president on the Democrat side in 2028, I don't want your thoughts on this. 888-941-PAGS. 888-941-7247. JoePags.com. I would say I think it's going to be Gavin Newsom. I think it's going to be Kamala Harris. I'm leaning toward it being a potential attempt by AOC, which is hilarious to me. I don't think Bernie Sanders will. He's 80 now. I don't think he's going to go for it. I think there are other Democrats. Pete Buttigieg probably thinks he's got a chance at something. I don't know what. But I think that there are several others that might pop up. I could see a Democrat field in these debates being 12, maybe more than that. On the Republican side, I would think that it's going to be rather small. But I'm open to seeing more than that. I think very possibly, unless somebody's offered the VP position, you're going to see Ron DeSantis, governor of Florida. You're going to see J.D. Vance, the vice president. Now you're going to see Marco Rubio, who has just shined, outperformed anybody's expectations. I don't see Pete Hegseth being the guy in 2028. Maybe somewhere else down the line, but I don't see it. I almost, when I see a story like this, I get the feeling that the people writing the story, this Jennifer Jacobs, who then sends it out to all of their little minions in the left media, I think that they write the story in the hopes it'll get picked up by everybody, and it did, and I'm talking about it too, which will give more credence to other things that they report. But let's just dial it back a little bit. If you're a so-called reporter, and you say things like, people familiar with the thinking of Pete Hegseth as your source, you really suck at it. You're really, really bad at reporting. So what are your picks for 2028? I get it. We're not even at the midterms yet. Yes, this is awfully early. But for some reason, as much as I don't want to talk about it, they keep on making news stories about it. They keep on telling us, this person's running, this person's in, this person's out. Polymarket says AOC is beating this person over here. So, I mean, is it time to take a look at that? Yes, I am. I'm super focused on midterms, and Republicans have to win, or else it's going to be a lame duck 2 years for President Trump, which I don't want. But in 2028, I mean, who is the heir apparent on the right? And who even has a snowball's chance in hell on the left? I don't know who that person is, unless they haven't come to the fore yet. Keep in mind, Obama won in 2008, but he had a four-year run-up. He did that speech at the DNC in 2004. So for four straight years, he was the guy, even though Hillary Clinton thought she was the person. Obama had that kind of lead time. So your thoughts, 888-941-PAGS, 888-941-7247, joepags.com. 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

0: Did you hear that? Listen very carefully. 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
0: Hi, great to have you. We've got Robert Sherman at the bottom of the hour. He's the national reporter from News Nation. Good guy. Joins us from Qatar or Qatar. Depends on how you want to pronounce it. I guess Qatar is how they pronounce it there, but I don't speak that language. So you can go Qatar, you can go Qatar, whatever you want to do. But he's there, and I do have him explain what life is like there. But he also has gone recently to the Strait of Hormuz. and he gives us sort of the view. And I guess normally they've got hotels that are filled up, you know, near the Strait. I guess normally they've got a bunch of people that would go and vacation there. He says it's not the most beautiful place. It's not like the coast in Florida or somewhere, or in New York, but it is certainly a nice place that would be a destination that people are not going to, obviously, when they're shooting missiles at each other and there are drone strikes and all sorts of stuff going on. So we get into that with Robert at the bottom of this hour. It's going to be a two-parter. This hour, bottom of next hour as well. Don't miss a second of it. Meantime, want to hear from you. 888-941-PAGS. 888-941-7247. JoePags.com. Is there anybody who might be running for president that you already are like, that's the guy, that's the gal? Is there somebody who hasn't talked about running for president that you think should? And I think the most intriguing question is there anybody watching, listening, who thinks that Trump should try to run for a third term? Which, legally, I argue he can't do. So all of these are interesting questions. I wonder what that looks like. 888-941-PAGS, 888-941-7247, joepags.com. The media keeps on focusing on gas prices, and I complain about them all the time. But my complaint isn't that they're too high or too low. I mean, I would never say they're too low, obviously. But my complaint is at the 7-Eleven yesterday, it was $3.49. At the Walmart, it's $3.34. I mean, why would there be a 16-cent disparity? That doesn't make any sense. At some point, I want to see them level off. And I don't mean level off at $3.30. I'd much rather pay $2. Don't get me wrong. But I don't like how much they fluctuate. And I don't know what goes behind that other than the very standard stock answer. Well, it's a commodity that's traded on the market. That's the way it goes. Because it used to be, all right, oil is over $100 a barrel. Therefore, it's going to be in the $3 and something range or approaching $4. Okay, oil is down to $70 a barrel, so it's going to be down in $2 and something cents near where I live. I mean, we would like more consistency like that, right? Well, the media is glomming onto the price of gasoline now because it's Trump, as they didn't do it under Biden. And what I'm saying is true. Here's the headline from The Hill. Some would call that fake news. Gas prices are rising, but drivers using this type of fuel have it worse. Oh, the intrigue. I better click on this. Alex Marta's show where somebody wrote this. The dropping gas prices we saw earlier this month may have been a fake out. The national average is now $4.06 a gallon, according to AAA. That's unusually high for this time of the year. Another dig at Trump. When gas prices usually start to drop at the end of summer, summer's not over yet. It's got another month. In fact, gas has never been this expensive this late into August, petroleum analyst Patrick DeHaan said last week. The return of rising prices is largely due to the ongoing international conflicts. While the Iran war has kept pressure high on gas prices, DeHaan said an escalation in conflict elsewhere in the world is now making things even harder for diesel drivers. Quote, diesel felt the pressure even more acutely, rising in all but a few states as Ukraine's attacks on Russian refining infrastructure continue to impact refined product prices more than crude oil itself. Well, there are fewer diesel cars on the road than there used to be. The number of diesel drivers is still significant. Nationwide, there are more than 7 million registered light-duty vehicles that took diesel in 2025. According to the Department of Energy, that's higher than the number of electric vehicles, which was around 5.7 million. Diesel fuel also is especially important for trucking and transporting goods, accounting for about 22% of energy consumption in the transportation sector, according to the Energy Information Administration. It's also used to power most construction and farming vehicles, the agency says. Where are the fuel prices the highest? Can't believe it, but California. $5.57 or $5.58 a gallon on average in California. That's nuts. That doesn't make any sense. Let's see where it, well, I don't think they give us the lowest because they stop after about 20 states, it looks like. I'm guessing probably in Texas. I don't know. But the fluctuating gas prices don't make any sense to me. Yeah, commodity, trade, buy, sell, whatever. But at the end of the day, it used to be directly related to the price of a barrel. Sam, check this out. I'm pretty sure Dad's right. I think it's $91 a barrel right now. And if it's $91 a barrel, then the price, I think, should be much lower. And I don't remember The Hill doing a big expose and a big story on Biden having an average price of $5.02 a gallon, which I believe was in June of 2022 or 2023. What is it per barrel right now?
9: $91.27.
0: There you go. So if it's under $100 a barrel, we're supposed to be breathing a little bit easier. But for some reason, because there's a conflict here and a conflict there, and this is the first time I have seen since Russia illegally barreled and rolled into Ukraine that any so-called news outlet, although again, fake news, any so-called news outlet was blaming the Russia-Ukraine conflict for the price of diesel. Sammy, you heard that before?
9: No.
0: This is brand new to me. And yes, the price of diesel is actually more important than the price of regular gasoline. And I don't mean to denigrate the fact that we all need regular gas. Most of us drive internal combustion engines still that run on gasoline. But diesel is exponentially bad for the economy because if it goes up to the prices where it is now, that means what it's hauling is going to go up. Because to transport it, it's going to be more expensive to fill that tank. So whatever it happens to be, your groceries, your furniture, the stuff at Home Depot, whatever, that stuff is going to cost more because it costs more to get it there. So I am ready for the price of gasoline, the price of diesel, and the price of petroleum to go down and to go way down. You know, when I had Victoria Coates on yesterday, she talked about how great production is here in the United States, and she's 100% right. But that's only going to account for lower prices here if we refine more of it here, keep more of it here, produce it here, and sell it here. Unfortunately, we tend to be a net exporter of oil because we don't have the refining capacity here, and we dump it into the world market. Listen, if we really have that much petroleum, that much stuff either in shale through fracking or in other ways of getting it, outer continental shelf, maybe in Anwar, go and get it and keep it here. Go and get it and use it for us. We don't have the refining capacity. Build them. The president is a builder. He's a developer. He should build more refineries and get that stuff refined and just keep it here. It's kind of simple. 888-941-PAGS, 888-941-7247, joepags.com. So yes, in the beginning of almost every interview I do, if it's somebody who knows about what's going on in the Middle East, is a Strait of Hormuz open or closed? And Robert Sherman literally gives us a pretty decent answer. And we find out more about the width of the Strait of Hormuz from Robert than we have before. Keep it here. That's coming up.
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21: 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Who were they? What made them so notorious? How did the internet, or sometimes the algorithm, choose them? And what does a person do when they're suddenly confronted with more attention than the human psyche can handle? Take The Dress, a story that went uber viral in early 2015 in spite of being, well, kind of a boring optical illusion. A mother of the bride in Scotland took a picture of a dress she was thinking about wearing to her daughter's wedding. But she saw the dress as blue with black lace, and her daughter saw it as white with gold lace. One BuzzFeed post later, every single person on the internet was talking about the dress. But to me, the dress is a story about the last couple of months when the internet was still sort of fun. It was shortly before the stories that spread across the internet stopped being driven by exploited millennials with useless arts degrees and started being decided by algorithms hell-bent on growing internet usership at all costs. And on a long enough timeline, the story of the dress is one entangled with abuse and media exploitation. Internet history is a tricky thing to be invested in. It feels like every time a bad with business billionaire buys up another platform, history starts being erased. With the team at Cool Zone Media, we're taking these characters' 16th minute of fame to see what their moment meant to them and what it says about us.
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0: I ask the question every day on my show. Strait of Hormuz open or closed? If you ask the Trump administration, it's open and we own it. If you ask Iran, it's closed and they're shooting at ships going through, or they'd like to add a toll. What I don't really know, and we're going to find out right now from the national correspondent from News Nation, it's Robert Sherman. What I'd like to know is how are the countries around Iran in that region responding to what's been going on there now for a while? Robert joining us from Doha, Qatar. What's going on, Robert? How are you?
3: Hey, Joe. Thanks for having me.
0: In a little while, I want you to fill in the blanks about what life is like in a place like Qatar or Qatar, a place like the UAE, a place like Oman, if you've been there. I don't know what life is like on a daily basis. I think that we sometimes get into our own cubicle and say, well, it's got to be like Charlotte, North Carolina, right? It's got to be like Albany, New York. No, probably not. So hopefully you can fill in those blanks coming up. But let me ask you the question I ask everybody who joins me from that region. Is the Strait of Hormuz open or closed?
3: If you call it open, it's certainly not open the way that it was. I mean, what we have seen here over the last couple of days is that just three new confirmations of ships being attacked.
0: Right.
3: Just came down from maritime officials here. One of them coming today, the other two a bit late coming in from the last few days. But you also had Iran firing a pair of ballistic missiles at the UAE just a short while ago, which apparently the UAE now says they believe we're targeting more ships there. So this isn't ending. And I mean, I'd say, you know, if you want the definition of open or close, I mean, here's the thing. The majority of ships are not going through right now. They don't believe that it's safe passage that they can have through there right now. Most aren't hazarding the crossing. And then some of those that are trying to defy Iran are getting hit as a result of it. And Iran still has the capability to do that.
0: All right. So if the president says it's open, he might be right. But the shipping companies smartly are saying, all right, you're saying it's open, but I'm not going to take a chance because we saw 12 people die like last month on ships in the Strait of Hormuz. I had Victoria Coates on yesterday, and I wonder if you can get into this even more in depth. I know that Iran and any country owns the waterway off of its coast up to a certain nautical miles. After that, it's allegedly international waterway. It sounds like Iran thinks it owns the entirety of the Strait of Hormuz, but that might not, by international law, be true. Can you fill me in on how that works?
3: Yeah, and this is where it gets tricky, you know, because it's technically not international waters between Iran and Oman. There's no high seas point. So at the straightest point, at the narrowest point of the Strait of Hormuz, it's 21 miles. Each country has the right under international law to claim 12 miles as territorial waters.
0: Gotcha.
3: I mean, you do the math there, Oman gets 12, Iran gets 12. Well, they overlap. So there is no high seas point in between there. So this is where, like, the argument from Iran is that if you're going to come through our waterway, we have the right to exact fees. And everyone uses the word, you know, tolls, you know, which is really what these are, you know, but Iran uses more nuanced language, such as maritime fees. They say things like, you know, you bring your cargo ship through our waterways, you know, you're hurting the coral reef or like the
0: right
3: there, and Iran cares about the environment apparently, and so now all of a sudden, like, they get to, you know, institute fees. So I mean, it's a tricky nuance because you don't really see this, you know, happening anywhere else. No one has, You know, I mean, this is very uncommon, with the exception of things like the Suez Canal or things such as that.
0: Right.
3: So, I mean, the question, can Iran legally do it? You know, maybe. But, I mean, is the international community going to stand for it is a different question.
0: You know, it's interesting how you explain that. So Iran cares about the environment so much that they're killing people that are taking their ships through the Strait of Hormuz. That makes better sense. Kill humans to save the environment. You and I probably can agree, but you're more of a journalist than I am in this role. That's probably not really what's going on. They just want to be able to say it's ours. So Oman is allegedly an ally of ours. The president is now threatening to bomb Oman. How does that work? Because it sounds like Oman and Iran are working together. I don't know if Iran is using leverage against Oman, but Oman is taking Iran's side when it comes to the Strait. But then again, Oman is an ally of ours. How does that all shake out in the math?
3: You know, I mean, that's the thing with Oman is that, I mean, historically speaking, they have taken this diplomatic lane in which they play both sides of the fence, you know, right. In a similar way to Qatar, you know, and, you know, on the one hand, that makes them a strategic ally because they can move messages to Tehran. But on the other hand, they're playing both sides of the fence. And so the concern is that Oman and Iran are going to cut a deal because Iran is much bigger than Oman. Iran is much bigger than the far majority of all these countries that are out here. You know, so they have a lot of leverage. The fear is that Oman and Iran are going to collaborate, you know, and cut a deal with one another in which there's a toll structure that's going to be instituted on the waterways because, you know, for as we were saying, you know, it's all their territorial waters there. That's where the threat is coming in from all of this. Oman has historically said publicly they don't want to take tolls, but you know, you never know what happens in a negotiating room, especially in this region.
0: So just to make sure that I'm clear on how it works and trying to geographically think about it and mathematically think about it, if Iran says you can't go through the Strait of Hormuz that is ours by international law, but Oman says, yes, you can, then we would have a free travel lane. So why is Iran able to bomb ships that are outside of its own 12 miles? Is Oman allowing that? Because if we stay close to Oman, wouldn't that mean that the shipping lane would be free and clear?
3: Yeah, I mean, so, I mean, it's the distinction between, you know, what Iran is saying and then, you know, I just let you be the judge of their stance on all of
0: this.
3: But Iran, you know, says, you know, from like a security standpoint, you know, all ships must coordinate with the IRGC before going through that waterway because the Persian Gulf does not flow into any oceans. You know, it really flows into their backyard.
0: Right.
3: So it's a national security issue to them. And so you have to coordinate with the IRGC. And if you don't, you know, you could be a perceived threat. You know, you're defying Iran. And then the Iranian military, more pointedly, the IRGC has the right, you know, to do whatever they want. That's their argument. You know, I mean, you can take it or leave it, you know, however you want. But that's the way that they're positioning all this. Now, you make a good point, you know, for ships going through Omani waters here. You know, I mean, now you're firing into someone else's territorial waters.
0: Right.
3: You know, that would be the counterpoint from the international community here. The bottom line is that it's a very narrow strip of water. I was in the Strait of Hormuz a couple of weeks ago, you know, and you see all the air defenses that are up and down the Strait of Hormuz. I mean, these were, you know, a year ago, these were resort towns, you know, and Wow. Now all of a sudden they've got the air defenses everywhere. They're ghost towns. You know, none of the local officials want you to talk about it. I mean, it's a very tense environment because all of these countries here have just gotten pounded economically by this war. I mean, there are just like no tourists that are here in the Middle East right now.
0: It's Robert Sherman, why are you the national reporter or the national correspondent when you're overseas? Every time I talk to you, you're in Israel, you're now in Qatar. I mean, that's pretty interesting, first of all. Secondly, had somebody said to me, hey, Pags, you want to go to the Strait of Hormuz? I'd say, well, not right now. I'd rather not go. What the hell were you doing there? Were you there reporting? I mean, I'm guessing that's part of the job, but my God, Robert.
3: Yeah, I mean, but my curiosity got the best of me. You know, this is like, I wanted to see all those ships that were out there, you know, and, I mean, it's just so hard to explain, yeah, an environment like this. But I mean, so like the UAE, you know, in general is this huge tourist destination. It's one of the biggest airports in the entire world, and resort towns up and down the coastline there. It's like Florida, you know? I mean, it's like, I mean, pick a town. Yes. There's all these places that you can go to the beaches. Totally desolate. I mean, imagine Sarasota. I mean, empty. Imagine Fort Lauderdale empty.
0: That'd be weird.
3: I mean, that's what it looks like when you go to when you go to a lot of these places.
0: Is it geographically beautiful, Robert? I mean, I know there's a bit of a delay, and I apologize. Is it geographically, oh, my God, this is beautiful? I mean, when they're not blowing each other up, obviously. Tell my audience and me, if you don't mind, just give me an explainer. You're standing near the Strait of Oman on the coast, there on the shores. What does it look like?
3: Yeah, I mean, especially in the summertime, it's extremely humid. You know, I mean, like they say, like it's not the heat, it's the humidity that gets you in Arizona. Well, it's both hot and humid here.
0: Right.
3: And today was like 115 and extremely humid. So it's just like it's very hazy. I mean, it's not the most beautiful waterline that I've ever seen. You know, the water is like very warm there. But like for people here, you know, like it's pretty good. You know, I mean, it beats whatever you get. I would not say like it's, you know, like the coastline of Miami. I would not say, you know, it's, you know, St. Petersburg, you know, or, you know, I don't know, Nag's Head, North Carolina. I mean, it's nothing like that. It's kind of dusty and such, you know, but it is water, you know? I mean, it is, you know, like realist out here.
0: It's all good. Again, for those watching and listening, there's a big delay, but Robert's so nice to stay up late for us to do this from Qatar or Qatar. Let me ask you about the deal. I know the MOU is dead. Is there a deal? The president keeps saying they really, really want to negotiate. They really, really want to talk. And then, you know, the IRGC and the theocracy put out a bounty of $30,000 for the killing of an American soldier yesterday. And then their information propaganda source, their news agency keeps on saying that everything's fine. Everything's hunky dory. What's going on as far as getting this thing done and ending it? Are we closer to an end? Is there something you know that I don't know?

0: I'll just keep on going with Qatar or Qatar. Fill me in on the neighbors. I'm not sure I understand. Generally speaking, they're religiously similar, although, you know, Iran is a very, very radical form of Shia Muslim, but it's a Muslim region. You only have the one Jewish state in Israel. Why is Iran bombing its neighbors? What are they exacting from that? Is it because, places like the UAE don't mind us, you know, using their airspace or something to go and get Iran? What is the issue? Why are they bombing their neighbors? That's it for part one of my special interview with Robert Sherman, the national correspondent, although he's international today, in Doha, Qatar. We're going to have part two next hour. We're going to break down exactly what a day in the life in a place like Qatar is, or in a place like the UAE is. And I think that we paint the Middle East with a broad stroke brush. And maybe we shouldn't. He actually gives us some great insight. That's next hour on the Joe Pags Show. We're back after this.
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2: For Sherman on, he does give us sort of the day in the life in Qatar. Next, I'll give you a preview. Sam, he says they've got westernized restaurants there. And like any food that you could really think about, they have it there. Then he mentioned one of these places. I was like, really? In Qatar? What do you think he said?
3: McDonald's.
2: No, I mean, I would expect they're there, but I wouldn't be that surprised by
3: fair.
2: That. What else, maybe?
3: Wendy's.
2: Nope. Pull anything?
4: Chick-fil-A.
2: Nope. I mean, they probably have those, but the one that surprised me that he, like, top of his head, maybe he had it for dinner, Chipotle is in Qatar.
3: What? That's so random.
2: Come on, dude.
3: That's interesting.
2: Come on, man. You go all the way around the world to the Middle East. Let me get a Chipotle bowl. Is that what they said? They said the bowls, right?
3: Yeah, bowls and burritos.
4: Isn't that place that has like the $20 burrito or something?
2: No idea.
3: I don't know.
2: No idea. I mean, I would talk about the $20 burrito, but Sean Rima stole that from me a couple of weeks ago.
3: Yeah, he did. Right. Thanks, Sean.
2: Gonna come out and just talk about the $20 burrito. I'm like, oh, I'm in for Joe Pack, $20 burrito. Thanks, buddy. No, he did a great job with that. I'm just kidding.
3: Yeah.
2: So it was interesting to hear about the day in the life. You got to stick around for next hour, a little bit longer interview next hour with Robert Sherman. And he gives, I literally say, what do they think is going to happen in the Middle East? How do they see this concluding in the Middle East? I thought that his answer was very, very interesting for sure. ABC News, I guess, is filing a lawsuit or has filed a lawsuit against the FCC. We just had Brendan Carr on recently, the chairman of the FCC. And yeah, I mean, if you have something that is over the public airwaves, like this show is over the public airwaves, I can't drop an F-bomb and get away with it. I can't be, advocating for presidents to die or anything like that. That'd be crazy. So the FCC is investigating. They haven't said we've done this, that, and the other against ABC. And for some reason, ABC has done a preemptive strike by doing this lawsuit. This is from Tech TV. Sam, is this the same that used to be ZDTV? I used to watch ZDTV back in the day. Look it up, if you don't mind. Do a little Grok, do a little AI, do a little Gemini, a little something, a little ChatGPT. I'm wondering, is Tech TV, did it used to be known as ZDTV? I used to watch it all the time. Leo Laporte was on there. Very smart tech guy. Is this the same thing?
3: Yes, ZDTV was officially renamed to Tech TV in September 2000.
2: That's how the brain works. 26 years later. Hey, was that ZDTV back in the day?
3: Yep. There you go.
2: So there you go. So ZDTV or Tech TV is reporting this. ABC files First Amendment lawsuit against FCC. The court's intervention is necessary to stop the FCC's extraordinary assault on free speech, the suit claims. Out of Washington, ABC has filed a blistering First Amendment lawsuit against the Federal Communications Commission, asking a federal court in the nation's capital to stop the controversial early broadcast license renewal proceedings ordered by the regulator. Of course, they're filing it where? In Washington, D.C. Why? Because the left runs the Washington, D.C. court system. Judge Boasberg or Paula Zinnes or somebody stupid will probably get this case, and they will side with ABC. So he goes on to say, the FCC instituted the proceeding as part of its investigation into DEI policies at the Disney and ABC-owned stations in April, a decision that has drawn widespread condemnation from broadcasters, including the NAB, the FCC's lone Democrat commissioner, Ana Gomez, free speech advocates, 13 former FCC officials, some conservative groups, and the public. Around 95% of the 153,318 comments filed in the proceeding have been in support of the license renewals. Listen, the FCC can certainly regulate if you're picking and choosing who works there via race. Sorry. DEI is illegal if you look at how this country allegedly is offering equal opportunity to all races, to all backgrounds, to all genders, period. The idea that all these people would say it's bad what they're doing, how dare they try to get rid of DEI, is stupid. Doesn't make any sense. quote, all broadcasters have a legal obligation to operate in the public interest, even Disney. The FCC has been examining claims that Disney engaged in illegal DEI discrimination for over a year. An FCC spokesperson told The Wrap. Disney is obviously very concerned about the FCC's proceeding, as evidenced by their ongoing campaign of disinformation, as well as their decision to ask the court to stop the FCC from further pursuing matters. The FCC will continue to follow the facts and law wherever they lead. Everybody should be on the same side when it comes to, no, you can't hire based on race, ethnicity, gender, religion, creed, whatever that is. I mean, I thought the Civil Rights Act of 1964 meant something. It wasn't just for black people or just for Hispanic people or just for fill in the blank. It was for everybody, and the rules have to be applied equally. No, you can't discriminate because you feel like it and make it less white because it makes you sleep better at night. Keep it here. Much more to come.
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17: A reprieve for our neighbors to the north. I'm Sue Guzman, Fox News. And the United States and Canada have reached a last-minute deal to delay 50% tariffs on $20 billion worth of Canadian imports. President Trump announcing the move buys time now for more negotiations and avoiding, for the time being, another strain in the tense relations. Florida's race for governor is officially set. Fox's Kristen Goodwin has the story.
18: Congressman Byron Donalds winning Florida's GOP gubernatorial primary.
19: My administration will be guided by three pillars: making Florida accountable, achievable, and most of all, affordable.
18: Donalds, who is backed by President Trump, defeating challengers, including Florida Lieutenant Governor Jay Collins. He'll face former Representative David Jolly in November.
20: Voters are desperate for change. We are believing in each other. Folks, I am begging you right now, believe in something better.
18: Jolly, a former Republican, defeating several challengers to secure the Democratic nomination for governor. The two are hoping to succeed term-limited GOP Governor Ron DeSantis. Kristen Goodwin, Fox News.
17: Mixed signal. signals coming from the White House on the status of talks between the U.S. and Iran.
10: President Trump has announced there are no talks or conversations going on or scheduled with the Islamic Republic of Iran. The naval blockade remains in full force and effect. The Hormuz Strait is open and operating. All water mines have been removed or detonated. That is very different than this from the envoy Jared Kushner.
16: The conversations between the U.S. government and different areas of the Iranian government at all areas is probably more robust than it's maybe ever been.
10: From Monday to Tuesday, we've gone from the most robust talks that there have ever been to all the talks are off until further notice.
17: Fox's Peter Ducey reporting. 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
1: Great radio stations all over from San Antonio, along with Sam and Polo. It's the Joe Pags Show. Thanks for stopping by. There's a lot going on. We've got part two with Robert Sherman from News Nation. At the bottom of the hour, what is life like in Qatar or Qatar? What is life like in the UAE? Can you paint with a broad brush the entirety of the Middle East? And his answer is basically no. And then he gives really good reasons why. So I definitely want you to stick around and check that out. Great conversation. I like getting a hold of people on the other side of the world. It just gives you a different flavor of what's going on around the world, no matter where it happens to be. And I also like when there's a delay. And I don't mean I like that broadcast-wise. It doesn't feel good, because it doesn't. We talk over each other. But it shows you what's really going on. Like, we can't fake that. You know what I mean, Sam? People are like, yeah, he's not really in Qatar. That's stupid.
2: Yeah, no, he is. 100%.
1: By the way, I checked out the podcast ratings, and we're doing very well in the United States, as you would expect. If you missed any part of the show, go back and check it out. Go download it. Get yourself on the list to where you get the download automatically when we put a show up. But we're doing very well in Canada. A, to all the Canucks, love you. By the way, it's not Canadian bacon. It's just ham. You know what I mean, Sam? Why call it Canadian bacon?
2: Yeah, that's so weird. I never understood that.
1: Remember, when we used to work at Domino's, like, hey, they wanted Canadian bacon on it. How about we just put some ham on there? Because that's what it is.
2: I was looking for the bacon one time. I was like, do we actually have bacon?
1: Really?
2: Yeah. Well, I mean, I was like, you know, a child.
1: Also, rising in the charts in Australia. G'day, mate. That's for our Australian friends.
2: Shrimp on the Bobby.
1: Shrimp on the Bobby. I want you to feel welcome. I want you to feel like I'm speaking your language. But for some reason, not in the UK. Why, Sam, you went there. You've got to promote the show when you're there.
2: Yeah, I should, but I don't think anyone would listen to me.
1: Wow. Wow. I think they would. Don't you know? All you have to say is, don't you know who I am? That works really well.
2: Yeah, that's totally like within my personality.
1: Don't you know who I am? People would think that's in my personality. I've never said that. I have on occasion been pulled over by a nice police officer and said things like, yeah, I just had the governor on the other day. Yeah, I had maybe said things like that.
2: Yeah, you're just a, you know, name dropping.
1: Well, he started it because this was like during COVID. And my registration was a little bit out on the car, and I got pulled over for some unreasonable reason, allegedly going too fast. I don't know. And he says, yeah, the registration's out, but, you know, because of COVID, the governor has given you sort of a moratorium on renewing registration, so that's not going to be a problem. I said, yeah, I know. I had Greg on the other day. It did not work well for
2: really?
1: Me.
2: Really? You just said Greg. Really?
1: I did.
2: Come
1: I said
2: on.
1: Greg. Yeah.
2: Yeah. I did. Greggy, your friend. Yeah.
1: And your sister Gia was with me. She's like, really, Dad?
2: Yeah.
1: What?
2: Thanks, Gia.
1: Picking your ass up in cheerleading. Give me a break. So, yeah, there's a lot going on. Robert Sherman, bottom of the hour. Make sure you stick around. Again, if you're taking the podcast, downloading the podcast, enjoying the podcast, thank you for doing that. If you're not getting it, go and check it out. Interestingly, the long-form stuff we're doing, Unshaken and Unafraid with Joe Pags, is doing very well as well. That was in the top 100 or something the other day. It's now dropped a little bit because we don't post that very often, like two times, three times a week max. But go check that out as well. Just look up the words Joe and Pags, P-A-G-S. Download any podcast we're affiliated with. Hello. It's free. Isn't it free to get a podcast?
2: It is free today, yeah.
1: But only today.
2: And tomorrow.
1: Better see an influx. I think the top that we've been is like 25 in the country. I'd like to see us break the top 20. Is that asking too much?
2: No, I think we could do it.
1: All right. 888-941-PAGS, 888-941-7247, joepags.com. Very interesting stories today. Let me give you this one because it's a sad one. This is about the ZZ Top drummer. And it was always very ironic because ZZ Top was known for great Southern rock, but also known for their long beards. This guy's name was Frank Beard, and he was the one guy who didn't have a beard. You know what I mean? Sam, you know who ZZ Top is?
2: Yeah, I think I know like one of their songs.
1: Paul, if we had to name a couple, it would be Sharp Dressed Man.
3: Legs.
1: Legs, was that their biggest hit? Might have been.
3: One of them.
1: But a Sharp Dressed Man, Legs, is there anything else that jumps out?
3: I mean,
1: that was like, they had a huge album.
3: Under Pressure, Cheap Sunglasses.
1: Oh, that was a good
3: LaGrange.
1: Don't know that one.
3: Pearl Necklace.
1: Nice.
3: Yeah. There's another one that was like during that same time when they had the red car.
1: That was a cool hot rod. Sam, you got to look up these videos. Very cool hot rod.
2: Okay.
1: But I mean, great group. Just a really great groove.
3: It was a trio.
1: Right. And the two had the long beards, and the one didn't have a beard. His name was Beard. And he passed away, sadly, at 77 years old. Legendary ZZ Top drummer Frank Beard has died at 77. The one member, of course, who doesn't actually have the famous ZZ Top beard. Beard joined ZZ Top in 1969. Wow. Shortly after the band was formed, it became part of the classic trio alongside Billy Gibbons and Dusty Hill. Hill passed away in 2021, and the band has carried on with Elwood Francis on bass. According to the Fort Bend County Medical Examiner, Frank passed away August 17th, yesterday at his Texas ranch, with family by his side after a stay in hospice. A cause of death has not been disclosed at this time. ZZ Top founder Billy F. Gibbons released a statement on Beard's passing, saying, "Today, Elwood and I lost a great friend and collaborator, and the world lost one of the most naturally innovative drummers and a great and true son of Texas." I mean, great band. Really enjoyed the band. Sad to hear about his passing. And then some other stories that just jump out. The Troll-in-Chief. Sam, you saw the Troll-in-Chief did, right? The president, what he claimed ownership of today?
2: Oh, yeah.
1: Well, if I just said, what do you think the president said we now own as the United States today that would be a major troll?
3: I don't know. The Strait?
1: Yes, the Strait of Hormuz. Polo, actually paying attention to the show. It's got to hurt your brain because I know that you don't like paying attention to what I'm talking about.
3: I actually really didn't pay attention. I just assumed.
1: I didn't say that. No, I didn't say it was the Strait of Hormuz yet, but you were right in guessing, and you were right because of the great information you get from the Joe Pag Show.
3: Well, I just think it's because we talk about it all the time. I don't know if it's great information, but, you know.
1: What's that? You said you agree? Great. Sounds good. All right.
2: Great,
1: so this is from The Hill. Trump posts map labeling Strait of Hormuz as U.S. territory. I mean, come on, man. You know what I mean? Actually, here it is. He just posted a picture on Truth. New U.S. territory and a big circle around the Strait of Hormuz. Now, what I'm saying is, now, for those listening, I'll explain this to you. It's the Persian Gulf comes from the left. The Gulf of Oman comes from the right. There's sort of almost a peak, almost like you're looking at a mountain, but you're not. This is a waterway. There's a peak on the bottom side, and then the groove, similar to the peak, is on the Iranian side. So when I'm looking at it, am I wrong to say we could just cut a waterway right through the middle of that peak and just ignore Iran? Couldn't we just do that? We did that with the Panama Canal when we had no technology at all back in the day in the early 1900s. We couldn't do that today. It'll take a while. I'm not saying you just snap your fingers and it gets done. Couldn't we just bypass it completely? I guess these countries would have to agree to it. But if they can manage it, maybe somehow benefit from it, just to avoid this entire thing. Because right now, the ships are going through and they don't go straight through. They have to go up toward Iran, then back down toward the Persian Gulf. And that's where they're attacking them, obviously. But yes, the Troll-in-Chief, President Donald J. Trump, posted the map saying it's now ours. Trump posts map labeling Strait of Hormuz as U.S. territory, says The Hill, who clearly was tweaked by this. U.S. President Donald Trump posted an image of a map labeling the Strait of Hormuz as a U.S. territory early on Tuesday today. In an apparent effort to double down on his calls to annex the waterway, the map which Trump posted on his Truth Social account labels the waterway as a new U.S. territory. The Strait of Hormuz, through which 20% of the world's oil flows, is located in the territorial waters of Iran and Oman. Trump first floated the idea of annexing the Strait of Hormuz on Friday at a campaign-style event, telling attendees he would be declaring the waterway a U.S. territory pretty soon. When asked about the comment in the Oval Office on Monday, Trump said he liked the idea and claimed the U.S. already controls the waterway. Quote, "We control it with the blockade, and I like the idea of declaring it a territory," he told reporters. "They can be a nuisance," he continued, referring to Iran. "They can put a mine in the water, and people don't like having mines hit their billion-dollar ships. We're taking out millions of barrels of oil a week," he said of the Strait of Hormuz. "The oil prices are coming down, and they'll be continuing to come down unless we decide to do something far drastic, more drastic than what we're doing." Iran has pushed back on Trump's claims and referred to his calls to annex the waterway as delusional. Quote, "The Strait of Hormuz has been Iranian, is Iranian, will remain Iranian," Iranian Deputy Foreign Minister Kazem Babadibadabah said in a post, I think that's how you pronounce it, on the social platform X that was translated from Persian to English. "The Strait will only be closed and open under Iran's command." Oh, shut up. Does The Hill not realize he's trolling when he says Trump 2028? Does The Hill not realize he's trolling when he says we own the Strait of Hormuz? You can't call a waterway your own territory. That doesn't make any sense. I mean, do they not know his humor yet? And you don't have to laugh at it. You don't have to say it's hilarious. But it's pretty good that you can not only tweak Iran, which I'm glad he does, but you can also tweak in about 2 seconds, you can tweak the media in the United States. That's how gullible and how dumb they are. And then there's this. We were talking about blue state mayors and blue state governors a couple hours ago, especially Michelle Wu, who's a nut job in Boston. This one grabs me, though. And Sam, when you saw this, you must have gone, what? Blue state mayor arrested for fraud sparks uproar for not speaking English in viral clip. Quote, how is this real? This is from Fox News Digital. The mayor of Northwest Massachusetts town, of course it's also Massachusetts, went viral on social media in recent days after his lawyers told reporters the mayor doesn't speak English when they pressed him about being arrested for COVID-19 pandemic relief fraud. Lawrence Mayor Brian DePena, 61, was arrested Friday morning after an investigation into his alleged misuse of more than $1.5 million of economic injury disaster loans, EIDL, a program administered by the U.S. Small Business Association, or Administration, SBA, under the CARES Act to assist struggling businesses during the COVID-19 pandemic. Quote, he doesn't speak English. No comment. DePena's lawyer said in the clip as DePena repeatedly smiles and says, God bless you, to the reporters. The clip of the exchange quickly spread on social media, prompting criticism from users wondering aloud why the mayor wouldn't be able to answer questions in English. OMG conservative influencer account Libs of TikTok wrote on X in a post viewed over 1 million times, how is this real? He doesn't speak English. No comment, says the assistant of the mayor of an American city. Conservative radio host Mike Gallagher posted on X, our melting pot is completely melted. Quote, English fluency should be a basic prerequisite for holding public office. Journalist Miranda Devine posted on X, this is what happens when we not only import the third world, but we elect the third world. Texas Republican congressional candidate Jay Jarborough posted on X, why is an unassimilated foreigner a mayor in America? Shortly after the exchange with reporters, users on social media posted video appearing to show the car DePena left in after crashing into another parked car while attempting to drive away. What? He doesn't speak English, and they're crashing their way out of the parking lot? Fox News Digital reached out to DePena's office for comment. DePena, who was born in the Dominican Republic, was elected mayor of Lawrence in November 2021 and won re-election in November 2025. He previously served on the Lawrence City. They're not getting to the point. Sam, look it up, YouTube, whatever, and see if you can find this guy speaking English. There's no way he doesn't speak English, and some Massachusetts town elected him twice. Is that possible, really? That's not really possible, right? I mean, I need to know if there's any video of this guy speaking English. They had to be lying just to not answer questions, right? I mean, listen, I am jealous of anybody who is bilingual, trilingual, calling them polyglots. A lot of these people, I speak a bunch of different languages. I'm jealous because that's the one thing I really wish that I could get a handle of. But at my ancient age, I probably will never speak fluently another language. I know a lot of words in a lot of languages, but that doesn't really matter if you can't use it. So I don't mind if he's bilingual. God bless him. That's great. But there's no way he doesn't speak any English, right? Sam, what are you finding?
2: I'm going to send you something.
1: Okay. So, I mean, it's something to play or something you want me to look at during the break? What do you mind to?
2: To play, but I'm finding you a source that you can actually get.
1: Okay. Sounds good. I mean, at the end of the day, what we have is either a country that has its language, which is this one. In Mexico, they've got Spanish. In Canada, half of them speak French. In Italy, they speak Italian. Ukraine, they speak Ukrainian. In Russia, they speak Russian. I mean, there's nothing wrong with having your national language. And certainly, if somebody's in elected office, they should be able to speak the language. And Sam, I didn't get it. So what do you want me to do? Want to hit a break? I'll take a look at it during the break and maybe play it.
2: Because
1: just tell me, is he speaking English? Really? All right, stay right here. When we come back, we'll cue that up, get that going for you. We've got some other quick hits to get to as well. Don't forget, at the bottom of the hour, Robert Sherman Part 2. You're not going to want to miss this. He explains a lot about the Middle East that we never talk about here on the Joe Pag Show. Stay here.
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1: Massachusetts Mayor Brian Pena being investigated or charged on crimes of stealing money or something. He was arrested for fraud in relation to money that was being just handed out by the government during the pandemic. Alleges that he doesn't speak English. Now, Sam has found a video Brian Pena. I don't know why his name is Brian. He's from the Dominican Republic, but
2: it's D Pena.
1: Oh, is it D Pena? Well, that there you go. That makes all the difference. Thank you. See?
2: Yeah, you're welcome.
1: If it were just Brian Pena, that's crazy. But Brian D Pena. Yeah. Now I get it.
2: Mm-hmm,
1: Thank you. All right. So here is what's that?
0: Like T-Pain?
1: Exactly right.
0: Oh.
1: Brian T-Pain De Pena. I do believe he used to perform with T-Pain. So here he is speaking. I have not heard this. Sam has. You and I will hear this together for the first time.
3: No matter what you talk, if you don't take the right action for move your community forward.
1: Why are they clapping? What did you say?
3: I don't speak
1: what?
3: Perfect English. When I knock in door,
1: what?
3: Never I promise to my constituency.
1: What?
3: I speak perfect English, but I make one promise. I move education forward.
1: Guy who can't speak English is going to move education forward in Massachusetts, where I'm pretty sure the language spoken there is English. So, Sam, anything on that?
2: That's horrible.
1: I have never heard somebody, even my grandfather, would not have messed up the word constituent that badly. I don't even know what he said.
2: Yeah. I honestly, I don't know what half of what he said. I don't know if he knew what he was saying.
1: he's giving a speech talking about how well he's going to do in promoting education in his city. And the guy can't speak the language. I don't know.
0: Can I just say that shows you that it doesn't matter what somebody says as long as they have the D. And that's what people end up voting for.
1: I'm going to assume you mean the D under their name politically.
0: Whatever.
2: Wow.
0: To the side? Around?
1: I don't know. I'm just asking. Just, you know, you said they have to have the D. I'm just
2: asking. I'm a woman.
1: What? What do you mean? We know that you're a woman.
0: Maybe.
2: Okay.
1: Not me. There's no me. So, for those listening, because I know a lot of people wanted to get something out of that, we do have time to play it again.
3: No matter what.
1: No matter what.
3: You talk. If you don't take the right action. Your community forward.
1: Nobody clapping knows what he said. I'm just here to tell you.
0: Was that the Obama little thing?
1: I think it was, but I mean, he's doing it with a thick Spanish accent.
0: Yeah.
1: It was a good try. Woo! You're whistling for him.
3: I don't speak perfect English.
1: And I speak perfect English. Maybe he said I don't speak perfect. I'm not sure what he said.
3: When I knock on door. Never I promised. To my constituency.
1: I'm pretty sure. What did he say? Constitutional.
3: I speak perfect English. But I make one promise.
1: Mm-hmm. What's that?
3: I move education forward.
1: And then people start clapping. I move education forward. I don't know what that is. And let me ask you something. What the hell's the matter with you, Lawrence, Massachusetts? You know what I mean? Sam, when you watch that person, you think he was kidding?
2: I mean, honestly, I did. I was like, okay, whatever. This is like an SNL skit.
1: It's like an SNL skit from way before your time. I mean, back in the day, SNL used to have, who did they have? Garrett Morris would come on and pretend that he was like a Dominican baseball player. Baseball been very, very good to me. It's almost exactly how this guy just spoke. And I kid you not. 888-941-PAGS, 888-941-7247, joepags.com. We come back. Robert Sherman, the national reporter from News Nation, is in Qatar, and he's going to give us the insight into what life is like there and more. Keep it here.
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1: News Nation national correspondent Robert Sherman is in the Middle East. He's actually in Doha, Qatar, or Qatar, and he's going to tell us now about a day in the life. What does it look like when you wake up and Qatar. Again, you pronounce it however you want. He says there are like Western restaurants there. I was blown away by this. And then we talk about what is the end of this military action look like and what does the region look like? Now part two with Robert Sherman. Fill me in on the neighbors. I'm not sure I understand. Generally speaking, they're religiously similar, although, you know, Iran is a very, very radical form of Shia Muslim, but it's a Muslim region. You only have the one Jewish state in Israel. Why is Iran bombing its neighbors? What are they exacting from that? Is it because, places like the UAE don't mind us, you know, using their airspace or something to go and get Iran? What is the issue? Why are they bombing their neighbors?
0: Yeah, I mean, that's such a good question. And I mean, what I would say is, I mean, I would say that we, you know, in the United States have a bad habit of painting this whole region, you know, as all in the same. Every single one of these countries views the landscape here very differently.
1: Okay.
0: I mean, you're right on the money with the UAE is that the UAE has taken this, embrace the West, embrace the Abraham Accords, embrace the Trump administration, you know, normalizing relations with Israel, which is a big no-no for Iran. I mean, they cut off relations with Egypt, you know, right, after Egypt, you know, lost a war to Israel and had to recognize Israel. I mean, that's how deep it goes inside of Iran. So, I mean, with the UAE, I mean, the two sides really do not like one another. You know, when it comes to some of the other countries that are around the region here, I mean, we talk about Qatar, where we are, for example. You know, Qatar takes on this role of trying to mediate everything. They try and talk to everybody, you know, so they talk with Iran, you know, but they also shuttle messages to Saudi Arabia and the United States. But by that same token here, you know, I mean, it's just like Qatar plays this role, you know, for like its own self-interest, you know, for its own survival. Right. You know, it's a much smaller country that's here. What I would say is that they do not like Iran does not like the fact that all these countries have U.S. bases here because they view this as a launch pad that threatens their national security. And they view this as effectively embracing the United States. Now, Iran will contend that they have not fired at their neighbors, that they have only fired at the U.S. bases that are inside of the territory to their neighbors.
1: I mean, you
0: see the damage, you know, there are oil refineries, you know, and there are energy sites. You know, I just tell you what Iran is saying.
1: Yes.
0: And then you can look at the sky and tell me, you know, if it's purple or blue or orange or whatever it is. But yeah, I mean, that's our positioning on all of this.
1: Is there any way to get information out from the people of Iran? And again, there's a bit of a delay. I'm not being rude. I promise. It sounded like we had a bit of a break there. Any way to get information from the people of Iran on how they're doing? I don't want them to feel like the Kurds felt after Desert Storm, that, you know, George Herbert Walker Bush turned his back on them. Thousands of them were killed by Saddam Hussein, who was not taken out after he moved into Kuwait. He was taken out much later, obviously, by his son. But do we know? Can we gauge the feeling of the Iranian people, or is information shut off to the outside world from them?
0: No, information has largely been restored. I mean, the internet access is largely back on within the country. I mean, I was talking to a couple people who are there today, you know, but, you know, of course, yeah, it's not exactly like a place where like free thought is encouraged in a place such as Iran. I mean, there have been crackdowns. There have been more and more executions, especially relating to the January demonstrations there. We just had 30 countries coming out condemning Iran because they were concerned about how many executions have been taking place in recent days and weeks. But I mean, Iran doesn't care. I mean, you know, I mean, Iran, you know, is on this pathway and they're going to continue forward, you know, with what they're doing here. But what I would say, I mean, you see this dynamic and this push and pull inside of Iran between those who, you know, again, like those who are more pragmatic, the more traditional government, like the president of Iran. And then the hardliners, the IRGC, the now new security chief that they have inside of Iran. And it's the hardliners that have the authority, and it's the hardliners that are leading the crackdowns and believe, you know, that like the pathway towards stability is tightening one's grip. You know, I mean, that's really what's going on there right now.
1: It is Robert Sherman coming to us from Qatar, and great information as always. Before I let you go, do me a favor. What's a day like in that region of the world? Because, again, I think that we tend to live in our own boxes here in the United States. I remember Obama actually saying, I think about Fallujah. Oh, Fallujah is the size of Charlotte, North Carolina. I was like, it's nothing like Charlotte, North Carolina in Fallujah. So let's be real about this. So what is life like? I mean, is it just the normal routine that you would have if you were here stateside? Is it completely different culturally? Just if you don't mind, just give me just the overview. If I decided to go to Qatar today, what would I find?
0: You know, what I would say is, I mean, almost every day I hear from people who are saying, you know, stay safe while you're over there in the Middle East. Just to be above board with everyone, I feel way more safe here in Qatar than I do in my hometown of Cleveland, Ohio. You know, and I mean, I would say that with a lot of cities in the United States. I mean, a place such as Qatar is very clean. It's very safe. You know, a lot of women talk about how, like, they've never felt safer, you know, like walking around a city all by themselves. There's every American restaurant that you could want here. Like, it just had Chipotle the other day.
1: Stop it. There's Chipotle in Qatar.
0: Yeah.
1: Come on.
0: Seriously. Now, I'll say, I got the receipts for that one too. But what I would say, you know, is on the other side of the coin, you know, the reason that there's so much safety and security here, this is not a democracy, you know, a country such as Qatar. And the same with the UAE and any of these other countries. You know, this is not a place where you can go, you know, try and, you know, preach the word of God to anyone. This is not a place, you know, in which, you know, free thought is necessarily conveyed. And I thought it was interesting. I mean, there was, you know, one of these officials a couple of years ago said, we don't have democracy here because our fear is that terrorists would weaponize democracy. So, I mean, that's the dynamic that exists, you know, in these countries here. They're the first to say they're not democracies. I mean, that's how they try and maintain order here. So when you look around and you see stability and cleanliness and order, there's a price to be paid for everything, you know, and it's, you know, discussion worth having here. But I mean, I would say, you know, I mean, it's clean, you know, the sun is out, it's very humid, stunning skyline here, you know, but I mean, you always have to be careful about what you say in this region of the world.
1: Do they want us to go there? Are they enticing us to come and be tourists and visit there?
0: Yeah. I mean, they desperately, especially cracking the American market, I would say. If you go to a place such as Dubai, you know, you'll see a lot of Brits, you'll see a lot of Irish, you'll see a lot of Australians, Russians. There will be some Americans there, but they have not cracked the American market the way that Italy has or England has. And at the end of the day, you know, there are too many Americans, you know, who think back to 9/11, who think back to the wars in the Middle East and are, you know, afraid of terrorism that exists here in the region. All of these countries are trying to undo all of that marketing and encourage everyone to come with the glitzy, glammy skylines, the stunning hotels, the clean streets, the safe streets, and do everything like that. But then you have incidents such as these, you know, which put everyone on edge. I mean, it's really a ghost town here when it comes to tourists. I mean, there really aren't many Americans that are here in Qatar that are not associated with the military. You know, it's just not a place, you know, that is like you tell people, like, I'm going to Doha for vacation for two weeks. You know, it's still not in the vernacular yet. And they're really trying to change that. They want us to come.
1: Well, when you go to the UAE, I guess you just said it's very different than being in Qatar. But having said that, like, what would the schedule look like? And I don't necessarily mean just a tourist schedule. Let's say you live there. And I'm going to go and do the Qatari thing today, or maybe the Doha thing today, or the Dubai thing today, depending on where you happen to be. What is that thing? Cause like, I know I want to go drive my car around, want to go grab a pizza, maybe check out a movie. Is it the same sort of semblance of life that we would expect here? Or is there something regionally? This is what we normally do. We'll go to this watering hole, or we'll go to this. It can't be Chipotle. I mean, it's got to be something that is, you know, unique to that place. What is that?
0: Yeah, I mean, it's very westernized, you know, from the offset of it. You know, I mean, people spend their days at the malls, you know, I mean, people, you know, especially in the summertime when it's so hot out, you know, people go to the nice restaurants, the Michelin star restaurants, or the, you know, the Western, you know, fast food joints, you know, whatever it may be.
1: Yeah.
0: You know, people come here for business, I would say. I mean, there's no income tax here, you know, for anyone, which is, again, part of how they're trying to attract people to come here. Yeah. I mean, in terms of like what you do in a day, like, I mean, it's very similar to what you do in the United States is what I would emphasize. I mean, it looks like it could be an American city, just cleaner and safer. You know, like no homeless problems that you have on the streets here.
1: Right.
0: But again, there's a cost to all of that. You know, I mean, you don't see like freedom of assembly. You know, you don't see, you know, like freedom of speech in the same way.
1: Yeah.
0: So, I mean, it's just like you decide, you know, what's important to you, you know, but I would say it's very, very similar to being in the United States.
1: I don't want to get too into the indoctrination, good or bad, but do women appear to have equal rights there? Is there a difference that you can palpably tell there's a difference how men and women are treated or not?
0: Here, you know, compared to other parts of the region, I mean, women have a lot of rights that are here. I mean, okay. I mean, we were just, you know, doing a story, you know, on medicine a short while ago, you know, and it's just like a lot of the doctors here are women. A lot of the nurses here are women. There are a lot of high paying jobs for women that are here. You know, again, like a lot of women say that they've never felt safer than walking around a place such as here in Qatar

0: more burden than it brings protection. Then there are others, you know, such as, I would say the UAE right now is the closest to the United States. And the UAE is probably going to move closer to the United States on the other side of this, because their position is in no way, shape, or form is the status quo acceptable with Iran shooting at ships. You know, I mean, like, just because, like, you cut a deal with Iran that appeases them, like, that doesn't deal with the issue, you know? So, I mean, the UAE takes a more aggressive stance with this. So I do think that you will see some shaking up of the region here. Qatar will still play its role of, you know, playing both sides of the fence, likely same with Oman. The UAE will probably move closer to the United States and Israel. Kuwait, you know, is an odd one on the chessboard. And then you have Saudi Arabia. And I mean, the only thing that I would mention there is Saudi Arabia just signed this defense agreement with Pakistan and Turkey just a couple of days ago. Yeah, which gives the indications, one, Israel was hoping that defense agreement would be with them and they would move closer to them. That doesn't appear to be the case, especially with Turkey. And second, you know, Saudi Arabia appears to be hedging their bets. You know, if the United States isn't here in the region, which is a distinct possibility, or if the United States isn't going to be used as that main defense mechanism, they're looking elsewhere. You know, they're keeping all their options on the table. So I do think there is going to be a reshuffling here in the region when all the dust settles.
1: Do you think the theocracy survives, or it's going to be a new leadership there?
0: My thing is, I would not rule out some kind of uprising from the people. And the only reason that I say that is the protests that were led in January were led because the economy just fell apart in Iran.
1: Right.
0: It is getting worse by the day there, and it has not hit the bottom yet. I mean, to the point that people are selling their cars in order to go buy groceries, you know, like to feed their family for a week. Something has to give within the country there. So it's a distinct possibility that you see some kind of an uprising again. The issue is that you have a regime that has guns and a civilian populace that does not. It's not a fair fight, you know, and that's always going to be the issue here. You know, there might need to be some kind of intervention in order to see that happen. I do think you're going to see more unrest in Iran by the time all is said and done. It's tough to bring a regime down when the playing field is just so unlevel.
1: Yeah, I think that makes perfect sense. Plus the fact that the IRGC and the theocracy literally are not even the same entity. The IRGC kind of runs the place. The theocracy, right, you know, is saber rattling. So, I mean, until you figure out who it is that's actually in charge, I think that would be hard to figure out what the future looks like. Man, great information. Just really, I mean, from top to bottom, what it looks like geographically, what a day looks like, what these countries are saying. And I love that you actually said these are separate countries, separate entities. They all act very, very differently. When we here in the States, as you know, are so far away, we say, yeah, that's the Middle East, and it must all be one thing. It's clearly not. It's much more complicated. Robert Sherman, national correspondent, News Nation. Go and follow him everywhere. What is it over on X? What is your name there?
0: It's at Robert Sherman TV. My big one now is Facebook and TikTok, apparently. So those are the big ones these days.
1: At Robert Sherman TV on all of them, right?
0: Yeah. Yes, exactly.
1: My man, great stuff, incredible information. Stay safe. We'll talk to you very soon.
0: Hey, thanks, Joe. Appreciate it.
1: All right, brother. Appreciate you. We're back after this in the Joe Pag Show. Stay right here.

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12: Really great to hang out with Robert Sherman today. He's a very smart guy. He's the guy who works for News Nation. Make sure you go check him out. Robert Sherman TV. Robert S-H-E-R-M-A-N TV over on all the social media. I guess he says that Facebook and TikTok are the big ones right now. But it's really interesting because I haven't been to the Middle East. I don't know that I'll ever go to the Middle East. I mean, Israel's in the Middle East, so I would like to go there at some point in my life. But I haven't gone and don't know that I will. I have been to China, and you immediately understand you're in a different culture, in a different place, and the mores and the values are very different. And then we start to assume that the Middle East is all the same. Well, Egypt is very different than the UAE, is very different than Qatar, is very different than Iran, is very different than Oman. So, I mean, they are all their own separate entities, but we do sort of put them all in the same category. And I think maybe that's not very smart, because I wonder, okay, we're sitting here watching Iran launch missiles and shoot at ships and land, actually, in these other countries surrounding them. Now, they claim that they're attacking Americans that are in those lands, but there certainly are people in those countries that are dying that are not Americans, and it doesn't make a lot of sense if they're all of the same ilk. I don't think they are. And I would like to see Iran get back to a place where it can have a good relationship with Israel, which was actually what was going on before the so-called revolution back in 1979. like to see us get there. I would like to see us making progress and feel good that, okay, today is another day and another step was taken in solving this problem. I don't know that we're there yet. I hope that we get there very soon. It's going to do it for tonight. If you missed any part of that interview, go and check it out over on the podcast. If you missed any part of the show or you want to hear it back again, go and check out the podcast. Go check out the YouTube page, joepags.com/YouTube. Doing long-form videos there, in-depth investigations and conversations that I think you'll like. Got to get out of here for now. That is Sam. That is Polo. I am Joe. That's going to do it for tonight. Back tomorrow, same time, same place. Nancy Mace tomorrow. Keep it here.
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23: It's primary night in Florida. I'm Ted Lindner, Fox News. Florida voters have chosen their Republican and Democratic nominees in several key races. Fox's Kristen Goodwin recaps it for us tonight.
24: President Trump backed Congressman Byron Donalds, winning Florida's GOP gubernatorial primary. He'll face former U.S. Representative David Jolly in November. Jolly, a former Republican who switched parties, winning the Democratic nomination for governor. Both are vying to replace Republican Governor Ron DeSantis, who is term limited. Progressive state Representative Angie Nixon winning the state's Democratic Senate primary. She'll take on incumbent GOP Senator Ashley Moody in November for the chance to serve out the final 2 years of former Senator Marco Rubio's term. Moody, who secured the Republican Senate nomination, was appointed to the role by Governor DeSantis when Rubio became Secretary of State last year. Kristen Goodwin, Fox News.
23: Primary voting in Wyoming and Alaska happening as well. The United Arab Emirates say their defense has detected two ballistic missiles coming from Iran, but the IRGC has yet to claim responsibility. Fox's Jonathan Hunt.
25: Two ships hit and those two missiles directed at the UAE. So it shows that Iran is still ready and able to take offensive actions if it wishes to. The president, meantime, came out swinging, posting to Truth Social, quote, "There are no talks or conversations going on or scheduled with the Islamic Republic of Iran. The naval blockade remains in full force and effect. The Hormuz Strait is open and operating. All water mines have been removed or detonated."
23: U.S. Special Envoy Jared Kushner is in the Middle East as well. President Trump saying Tuesday is delaying 50% U.S. tariffs on $20 billion worth of Canadian imports after the two countries reached a last-minute deal hours before the sanctions were to go into effect. The president making the announcement on his social media platform. 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
26: Hello, everyone.
0: everyone. 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
23: Opening statements in the social media addiction trial against Meta underway in California. Fox's Claudia Cowan in Oakland.
3: Meta's legal team arrived here at federal court to defend the company behind Facebook and Instagram from allegations that it deliberately makes products addictive to children. California Deputy Attorney General Megan O'Neill began her opening statement saying Meta's business model is to, quote, hook the users, hold them for as long as they can, harvest their data, and then hide the truth from the public. A coalition of 29 states accuses Meta of using features like infinite scrolling, personalized recommendations, and constant notifications to keep young users coming back, even as the company knew about the potential for serious harm, including anxiety, depression, and sleep problems.
23: Meta, denying any wrongdoing, said they stand behind their designs and they feel as though they have enough restrictions for teen users already. The defense team for Lindsey Clancy is arguing the mom cannot be held responsible for her three children's deaths because of her mental state. But prosecutors claim Clancy planned the killing. Psychiatrist Dr. Donald Condi responding to doubts the prosecution raises that Clancy never reported hearing voices till the day of the murders.
6: Ms. Clancy reported she was worried that her children would be taken away from her. Perhaps by the Department of Children and Families, if she reported very severe symptoms.
23: Clancy had claimed she heard voices telling her to kill her children and herself. Clancy could face life in prison if she's convicted or could be committed to a state psychiatric hospital if the jury finds her not guilty. And Liberia has agreed to accept up to 1,200 third country deportees from the United States. The deportees will be received within a year, with the first group of 20 expected this Thursday. The 1,200 deportees will include Africans as well as nationals from North America, South America, and the Caribbean. I'm Ted Lindner. This is Fox News.
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11: Just before midnight on Saturday, February 19th, 2005, Danielle Imbo and her friend Richard Patron left a crowded Philadelphia bar. The two 30-somethings planned to walk to Richard's truck and drive home, but they never made it.
12: It does not make sense. 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
11: Those same questions frustrated law enforcement. The FBI called it murder for hire.
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15: 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One of them was the target. The other one was wrong place, wrong time.
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12: You're right, it could be. But it also could be something your son did, too.
14: 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No one.
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11: What happened to Danielle and Richard?
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11: I'm Andrea Gunning. In this series, I dig into my own investigation to find answers for the families and get justice for Richard and Danielle.
12: I just want some peace for my sister's soul, and I want some peace for my mother.
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4: 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We'll explain.

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9: Good morning. It's 5 o'clock. I'm Dave Wheaton. This is Wood Radio News. Storm Team A's got our forecast just ahead. President Trump saying that there are no talks between the United States and Iran following the expiration of the 60-day window to come to a deal. Fox's Peter Ducey. He's at the White House, and he has more.
10: Now President Trump wants leaders in Tehran to twist in the wind, announcing there are no talks or conversations going on or scheduled with the Islamic Republic of Iran. The naval blockade remains in full force and effect. The Hormuz Strait is open and operating. All water mines have been removed or detonated. That's different than this.
11: From the envoy, Jared Kushner.
12: The conversations between the U.S. government and different areas of the Iranian government at all areas is probably more robust than it's maybe ever been.
10: Sources tell Fox there's no Trump-Kushner contradiction and that the president wants his team not to engage until Iran is ready to make a deal.
9: A new report from the Institute for the Study of War in IRGC commanders saying that they would likely come to a deal with the U.S. if all their demands are met. Well, the state has suspended and plans to revoke the child care license for Tammy Collins in Grand Haven. Officials claim that a 15-year-old living at that home on Columbia Avenue inappropriately touched a child in early August. The state stepped in after a parent reported that incident to the police. Now, the child informed the parent, whom the state says confronted Collins, but she has denied it ever happened. Wood Radio News Time is now 5:01.
13: Good morning. We've got a crash in Rockford, Northland Drive near 12 Mile. And a heads up, if you're headed towards the lakeshore, major flooding from the overnight rain in Muskegon. 31 northbound at Sherman Boulevard has the left lane blocked. That's a look at your traffic. From the Big B Coffee Traffic Center.
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3: Sunshine returns today. More comfortable conditions building in this afternoon. Just an outside chance of a stray shower south of Grand Rapids later on. Look for a high right around 79 with light north wind. Tonight, mostly clear. It's going to be cooler, low right around 56. As we head into Thursday, mostly sunny. A pleasant day with a high up around 80. Increasing clouds on Friday. We'll have a chance of a shower or thunderstorm later in the day with a high, once again, right around 80. I'm Storm Team 8 meteorologist Matt Kirkwood, tracking West Michigan's weather.
9: Right now, we've got 61 at Pier Mar, Kent Park, and Muskegon, 63 at your official weather station. 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North and southbound U.S. 31 in Muskegon have reopened, but both directions were closed for several hours last night between Sherman and Laketon due to flooding. Now, the highway reopened just before midnight, but the Michigan Department of Transportation says that the right lane and left shoulder of 31 are blocked because of that flooding. Well, Speaker of the House Mike Johnson was in West Michigan yesterday, stumping for Congressman Bill Heisinger, who is running for re-election. Rick Albin from Wood TV caught up with him and asked him the question about the economy. And with Republicans who have been in charge and in control of the House, yet the average person still struggles to make ends meet.
11: We inherited a disaster in the economy. 4 years of Biden-Harris gave us 40-year high inflation. We went to work immediately to bring that down. Among our big signature pieces of legislation, of course, was the Working Families Tax Cut, the big, beautiful bill. And in that bill, we gave the largest tax break in the history of the United States. We gave people the biggest refunds they've ever had.
9: He added that the average Michigander has $3,100 more in their pocket this year because they don't need to send that money to the federal government. Grand Rapids police have a reminder for teens and parents about their curfew that is in place in the city. Now, this comes after the Grand Rapids Police Department said that they have been monitoring several posts about a Lime scooter takeover that is planned. Now, the police say that they are aware of it. At least one organized event where teens are encouraged to take over downtown streets in Grand Rapids with Lime scooters. Now, the city says that they have an ordinance in place when it comes to the pertaining to curfews under 11, and they say that those kids have to be in by 10 o'clock at night. Kids 12 to 14 in by 11. And 15 to 16-year-olds have to be off the streets by midnight. If they violate this, they could do 90 days in juvie, $500 fine. If the parents are caught knowing that their kids are out there doing whatever and violating curfew, well, mom and dad could get a $500 fine in 90 days in the county lockup. Michelle LaJoy Young has been the Kent County Sheriff since 2018, but come October 9th, there will be a new sheriff in town. Committed chaired by the Kent County prosecutor, Chris Becker, has appointed Amir to the reins.
16: I'm tremendously pleased that Brian's been appointed sheriff. I think he's got the right qualifications.
9: Now, Brian Muir will replace Sheriff Michelle LaJoy Young, and who will be retiring after 37 years on the job. A group of far-right-wing protesters led by January 6th rioter and provocateur Jake Lang demonstrated in Dearborn at the city council meeting last night. The city moved the meeting from City Hall to the Henry Ford Centennial Library and increased security with at least seven people ended up being arrested. LG Energy has started a production at its new battery manufacturing plant in the Lansing area. The facility is located on better than 200 acres, not far from the General Motors Lansing Delta Township Assembly Plant. LG will produce batteries for both electric cars as well as large-scale energy storage. They currently employ 900 people. They expect that number to go to 1,700 once they are at full capacity. 61 on the Lakeshore, 60 free at your official weather station. Wood Radio News Time is now 5:06. Your next news comes at 5:15. Breaking news when it happens. I'm Dave Wheaton on West Michigan's News, Weather, and Traffic Station. 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
9: This is West Michigan's Morning News. That's Lawrence Smith. You know Dave Wheaton, Adam Arocho. I'm Steve Kelly, and it's Wednesday, August 19th, 2026. And it's 5:08, and it's John Deacon's birthday today. So John was the youngest member, the last to join the band Queen. He was 19 years old. He turns 76 years old today. Holy smokes.
19: Wow.
9: He is credited not only with playing bass, but for writing hits like You're My Best Friend, Spread Your Wings, I Want to Break Free, and the band's biggest selling single in the United States, Another One Bites the Dust. Oh, nice timing there.
19: Beautifully done.
9: Thank you. So if you run into John today, say hey from us. Tell him Goober says hey. This is a Mayberry reference. This rain thing that came down last night, whoa. I don't know about y'all. My grass is growing better than it did in the spring. Right? Who cares about back to school? That's weeks. Monday for most everybody.
19: I think, what did I see? Jenison is back today.
9: Oh, golly.
19: Yep.
9: A couple went back on Monday. A couple went back yesterday.
19: Big open house today for my kids.
9: Oh.
19: It's great. They can drop all the stuff in my living room off. Here's your glue sticks and your colored pencils.
9: I can't believe it.
19: Dry erase markers. I got about 100 of those.
9: It was Memorial Day like 3 hours ago.
19: I know.
9: With beautiful weather, though, ahead today as things dry up. Maybe a chance of a shower later on, but that's south of Grand Rapids. And I don't live south of Grand Rapids right now. Not that it's about me, Lauren.
19: But slightly.
9: Yeah, exactly.
19: Which is fine.
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20: It's August 19th, and this is your Fox Deli Snapshot. Today is Potato Day. Potato chips, hash browns, baked potatoes, home fries, mashed potatoes, and tater tots. Just some of the ways to enjoy this vegetable that was first grown by the people in South America thousands of years ago. Also on this day in 2020, Apple becomes the first U.S. company to be valued at $2 trillion just 2 years after it reached $1 trillion valuation. The first ever joint military exercise between Russia and China called Peace Mission begins in 2005. Great Britain defeats France by 158 in the only cricket match ever held at the Summer Olympics in 1900. Born on this day in 1946, the 42nd President of the United States, Bill Clinton. Friends actor Matthew Perry, born in 1969.
21: Say, Ross, when you picture Phoebe living on the street, is she surrounded by the entire cast of Annie?
20: I'm CJ Papa. That's your Fox Daily Snapshot.
9: 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It's traffic and weather.
19: Good morning. We've got a crash in Rockford, Northland Drive near 12 Mile. And a heads up, if you're headed towards the lakeshore, major flooding from the overnight rain in Muskegon, 31 northbound at Sherman Boulevard has the left lane blocked. That's a look at your traffic from the Big B Coffee Traffic Center.
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9: Matt Kirkwood in the tracking center now with the forecast.
23: Steve, some fairly impressive rain, even some record amounts in around the Muskegon area last night, but we'll dry things out today with sky conditions becoming mostly sunny, pleasant, lower humidity levels building in as well, and a high temperature up around 79, just an outside chance of a shower south of Grand Rapids later today. Mostly clear, a bit cooler tonight, low right around 56. Sunshine returns for Thursday, mostly sunny and pleasant with a high up around 80. I'm Storm Team 8 meteorologist Matt Kirkwood, tracking West Michigan's weather for News Radio with 1300 and 106.9 FM.
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9: 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Back to Dave Wheaton in the newsroom. What's coming up?
27: Good morning. Are the talks with Iran on or off? The White House says off. Their top negotiator says on.
9: It's up to you. The license of a daycare in Grand Haven has been suspended and could be revoked. And the smoke detector programs at fire departments in the state of Michigan could be in jeopardy. I'll explain coming up at the bottom of the hour.
1: I just took my last sip of coffee, and it was the most disappointing thing.
9: Why?
1: It's been the most disappointing part of my day today, because it was the last quarter inch, and it sat for too long.
9: Ooh. Oh, yeah.
1: And I don't know how else to describe that disappointment, unless it's your last bite of chicken, and you get the knuckly bit.
19: It's too early for this conversation.
1: The whole. So let's go back to coffee.
9: Okay.
1: Schmitty dabbles.
19: Because I made a huge mistake on Friday when you were out, and it had not been made fresh yet, so I poured myself a big old cup of what turns out was last night's coffee.
9: Oh.
19: And it was like cold, it was beany, it was bad.
1: There's a time when coffee makes the turn.
19: It made it.
1: Because it's a cumulative heat thing that the bun that is still limping along.
19: Yes.
1: Remember, it died for like a month.
19: It did.
9: Yeah.
1: And there were plans to replace it, and they never came to fruition. And in the meantime, we got it going again. I can't imagine the amount of mold that must be growing in that thing. But that burner...
9: explains the chewiness of the coffee in the morning.
1: I still wish we could find a Paul Harvey commercial when he does endorsements for the bun coffee maker. B-U-N-N, bun. Anyway, so it heats up a little bit more each second, and eventually it doesn't boil. I've seen the old buns boil before, but once it turns the coffee, man, there's no coming back.
9: Yeah.
1: So I came to coffee in radio in the 80s just for the sure stimulant in it, and it was free.
9: Yeah.
1: So once I got to the little radio station that I worked at, I had to make it. Because there was no way I was stopping to get... My form of stimulant in my teens when I started in radio was Mountain Dew.
9: Oh.
19: That seems to be kind of the baseline.
1: Yeah.
19: Yep. We had a guy that did like... Isn't there like a charged up Mountain Dew? There's like a next level one that has even more caffeine. And we used to have a dude that worked overnights, and he would start with a regular Mountain Dew and slowly work his way... Surge or something. Like there was
1: golly.
19: Yeah.
1: Oh,
19: wow. Yeah, he did. But he was also drinking... 2 liters a night.
1: Oh, that's that kid that couldn't spell.
9: Well,
1: that's what it'll do to you.
9: Do you remember Craig Van Waxer? He would drink our first radio station together, or second, but he would drink a full 2-liter bottle of Mountain Dew every night.
1: Yeah.
9: It's like, ugh.
1: That's too much caffeine.
9: Yeah. And
1: sugar.
9: A tremendous amount of sugar.
1: It is.
9: Oh.
1: We gave him the nickname because he was started as an intern and then an hourly.
9: Yeah.
1: And we thought Van Waxer. It was funny given his Dutch heritage.
9: Yes.
1: Which might have been actually culturally inappropriate. But that was the earlier 80s, and we didn't worry about such things at that time. But I stuck with coffee and didn't turn to black coffee until Wood Radio.
9: Really?
1: When I was shamed by Wood TV's chief political reporter, Rick Albin, who would say, don't you have dinner before you have dessert? There were all sorts of jokes about the coffee and cream that I put in there. So eventually one day I just sucked it up and drank it black, and now that's how I prefer it.
9: Okay.
19: Rick was so good at the shame. That's the best I've ever dressed in my 17 years here.
1: There was clothing shame. and it was true. You're a grown man. You're in shorts. those sort of things.
19: Yeah.
1: God, I miss him. but I appreciate the coffee thing, unless it's the last inch and
19: you just got it.
1: It's become tepid.
9: Oh.
19: Yeah.
9: Wow.
1: Nobody wants tepid coffee.
9: No. Gosh.
1: You don't want it so hot you can't drink it.
9: Right.
19: And I would take that over tepid. I would take a burn over tepid.
1: Really?
19: Yes.
1: Piping hot is okay.
19: Piping hot. If I lose a couple buds on the tongue, I'll take it over tepid.
1: Radio news time.
19: It's
1: 5:21. Sorry, not time yet.
5: This is Max Licato. Soon after I began following Jesus, I sensed a desire to write Christian books. I cobbled together a manuscript and mailed it to 15 publishers. 14 rejected it. I was beginning to think I should take the hint when one said yes. Before I knew it, my writing ministry was airborne. You know, it's been over 40 years and nearly 50 books. I seem to have more book ideas than I have time to write them. I am a testimony to God's provision. Trust Him. If He calls you, He will equip you. He will give you what you need when you need it. God is able to make all grace abound toward you, that you, always having all sufficiency in all things, may have an abundance for every good work.
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9: This 96.1 The Game Sports Update brought to you by Serta Pro Painters. The Detroit Tigers appeared to have everything going their way last night. Shakir Montero was throwing a great game as they headed into the fifth. And then rookie sensation Brett Callahan did this in the top of the fifth.
6: Throwing different pitches, trying to mix it up.
7: Uh-oh, Brett Callahan deep to right field. That is a keeper. His very first Major League home run, and the Tigers are on the board. Somebody's got to go hunt down that baseball.
9: That sound comes to us courtesy of the folks over at Detroit Sports Net. Now, however, after that, the wheels just simply came off for the Tigers, pitching with Montero, throwing five straight balls in a row, and then ended up losing 4-1 overall. Now, the loss puts the Tigers four games under 500. They'll try again against the Pirates later on today. They've got a matinee game, 12:35 at PNC Park. White Sox lost to the Cubs again for their second straight loss, 4-3. They wrap up the Crosstown Series later on today. Wrigley Field, first pitch set for 2:20 in the afternoon. West Michigan Whitecaps are on the road in South Bend playing against the Cubs, and the Tigers' top five prospect, Bryce Rayner. He made history yesterday, homering in the first inning for his fourth straight game. It's a record that has only been achieved two other times in the club history, in 2000 and 2004. However, despite the history-making homer, the Caps ended up losing 5-1. They have game number two of a six-game series later tonight. The Caps, by the way, return home for the last time this season, coming up next Tuesday. Jackson Kohler's time at Michigan State University is done, but it's possible he could be playing college ball somewhere else. Kohler has played the last four seasons with Tom Izzo, and he is taking advantage of a new federal court injunction entering his name into the transfer portal, that according to On3.com. Now, Kohler went undrafted in the NBA, but played for the Utah Jazz during the NBA Summer League in July. And that's a look at sports.
1: Now the forecast, first traffic.
19: Good morning. We've got a crash in Rockford, Northland Drive near 12 Mile. And a heads up, if you're headed towards the lakeshore, major flooding from the overnight rain in Muskegon. 31 northbound at Sherman Boulevard has the left lane blocked. That's a look at your traffic.
1: And the forecast.
23: Steve, some fairly impressive rain, even some record amounts in around the Muskegon area last night. But we'll dry things out today with sky conditions becoming mostly sunny, pleasant, lower humidity levels building in as well. And a high temperature up around 79. Just an outside chance of a shower south of Grand Rapids later today. Mostly clear, a bit cooler tonight, low right around 56. Sunshine returns for Thursday, mostly sunny and pleasant with a high up around 80. I'm Stern 2 Main meteorologist Matt Kirkwood, tracking west Michigan's weather for News Radio Wood 1300 and 106.9 FM.
1: 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That's at the Service Professor Weather Center.
8: Mike was fascinated by this revolutionary treatment, which was being referred to as the Heimlich Maneuver.
1: I had
8: Mike
1: to hear Paul Harvey's voice after saying that.
8: He'd never need to use it, and yet he figured it was better knowing than, well, than needing it and not knowing.
1: For decades, about this time, Wood Radio ran Paul Harvey. I think we did it after the news, after the 5:30 news. And so it was when I first started here all those years ago.
8: ...with his friend back in 1976, and they were somewhere in mid-flight when Mike's friend, who had been eating, suddenly clutched his throat.
1: What a voice. Still can't find the bun coffee maker. Working on it. Here's the plan. Bottom of the hour news comes with traffic and weather together. Then we'll get to today's top five all next on Wood Radio.
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30: This is West Michigan's Morning News on Wood Radio. I'm Steve Kelly. It's Wednesday, August 19th. License of a daycare in Grand Haven suspended. Smoke detector programs at fire departments in jeopardy. Here's bottom of the hour news.
9: Good morning. It's 5:30. We've got 61 at Big Red in Holland, 63 in Grand Rapids. I'm Dave Wheaton. This is Wood Radio News. Mixed signals coming out of the White House on the status of talks between the United States and Iran. Fox's Peter Ducey. He has more from the White House.
31: President Trump has announced there are no talks or conversations going on or scheduled with the Islamic Republic of Iran. The naval blockade remains in full force and effect. The Hormuz Strait is open and operating. All water mines have been removed or detonated. That is very different than this from the envoy Jared Kushner.
32: The conversations between the U.S. government and different areas of the Iranian government at all areas is probably more robust than it's maybe ever been.
31: From Monday to Tuesday, we've gone from the most robust talks that there have ever been to all the talks are off until further notice.
9: White House officials are saying that there is no contradiction between the president and Kushner's comments, but that they're holding off until Iran is ready to make a deal. The state of Michigan has suspended and plans to revoke the license of a child daycare facility in Grand Haven. According to a press release from the state, Tammy Collins was notified of the suspension after the Grand Haven Police Department investigated an incident where a 15-year-old living at the home on Columbia Avenue allegedly inappropriately touched a child in the early August. Now, the state stepped in after the parent reported the incident to police. Collins says that the incident never happened. Wood Radio News Time, 531. It's time for traffic and weather together.
19: Good morning. We've got a crash in Rockford, Northland Drive near 12 Mile. And a heads up, if you're headed towards the lakeshore, major flooding from the overnight rain in Muskegon. 31 northbound at Sherman Boulevard has the left lane blocked. That's a look at your traffic from the Big B Coffee Traffic Center.
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4: Sunshine returns today with just an outside chance of a shower south of Grand Rapids later this afternoon. Look for a high right around 79, light wind out of the northwest. Mostly clear and cooler tonight, low of 56. I'm Storm Team 8 meteorologist Matt Kirkwood tracking west Michigan's weather.
9: Right now we've got 61 on the lakeshore, 63 at your official weather station. Wood Radio News Time is 532. Well, north and southbound US 31 in Muskegon have reopened, but both directions were closed for a period of time, several hours in fact last night between Sherman and Laketon due to flooding. A highway has since reopened it just before midnight, but the Michigan Department of Transportation says that the right lane and left shoulder of northbound US 31 are currently blocked due to flooding. Michigan fire departments are looking for ways to fund their free smoke detector and carbon monoxide detection programs moving forward. In the past, the state provided funding to departments to pay for them. However, in the 2027 fiscal year state budget, that money is no longer available. So that means the current inventory that they have will dry up soon. Norton Shores Fire Marshal Don Vanderkooy spoke to the folks over at Wood TV.
5: We want to make sure that people test their smoke alarms, have working smoke detectors, and if they don't, to please call and let us know so we can continue that documentation as we look for potential other funding sources, grants, work with our big box stores, our community partners.
9: The city of Grand Rapids, by the way, funds its own program, so this does not affect the city of GR. Kent County will have a new sheriff on October the 9th. Undersheriff Brian Muir was appointed yesterday to replace longtime sheriff Michelle LaJoy Young, who recently announced that she'll be retiring after 37 years on the job at the Kent County Sheriff's Office. Muir will fill in the remainder of her term, which runs through 2028. And Kent County Prosecutor Chris Becker chaired the appointment committee, and he spoke to Wood Radio News.
16: In fact, there's one person just applied for it. I think that just shows how much respect the law enforcement committee has for him, that they recognize what they're up against, and this is the right person for the job.
9: Street takeovers by teens are becoming all too common across the country, and Grand Rapids police are monitoring a planned takeover of Lime scooters on downtown Grand Rapids streets. The police say that the city has an ordinance in place when it comes to curfews, and if you violate it, you could find yourself in some serious trouble. Kids who are 11 and under need to be in by 10 o'clock, 12 to 14 by 11. 15 and 16-year-olds, midnight, unless, of course, you're with your folks. Now, if you are caught in violation of this, you could land yourself in juvie for 90 days and a $500 fine. If your parents know that you're out and causing issues, they could end up in the county lockup and a big fine as well. Detroit police had to shut down, by the way, scooters at a portion of the downtown area last weekend because of a scooter takeover in their area. Teacher pay in the past 30 years, when adjusted for inflation, has dropped by 29% of the state of Michigan. That according to a new study. Michigan State University says the teacher's salaries in the state peaked in 1995 at the equivalent of just over $100,000 in 2025 money, and it fell to just over 71,000 last year. One Radio News time is now 5:35. Our next news at 5:45. Breaking news when it happens. I'm Dave Wheaton on West Michigan's News, Weather and Traffic Station. Depend on it.
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30: Could be. 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Wood Radio News Time, 5:36. That's Lauren Smith and Adam Orocho. Dave Wheaton works here, as well as me. I'm Steve. Thanks for playing along. It's Wednesday, August 19th, 2026. Top five times. Schmitty, where do we start?
19: At number five, sometimes you're just not good at crime. Police in Selford, England ended a 48-hour rooftop standoff after the suspect fell asleep.
1: Uh-oh.
19: Yeah. He was holding on, you know, two straight days. He was good. Yeah, 37-year-old fell asleep on the top of a back porch. Officers climbed a ladder, pulled him down. Yeah, turns out he was charged with two counts of assaulting emergency workers, as well as burglary for stealing T-shirts and a rum punch.
1: That's probably
19: I got to tell you, a real solid human.
1: Yeah, a couple of rum punches and you just nod right off.
19: It's too bad.
1: Makes the job a lot easier for snipers, though, doesn't it?
19: I do. I do enjoy the way the UK writes a police report. Officer scaling a ladder pulled him down by his trousers.
1: The trousers.
19: Got him by the trousers.
9: That's not to be confused with the gabardine slack.
1: Slacks, indeed.
19: Slacks.
1: Number four on the list. First and only person to break the sound barrier in a car hits the track in Utah this week with new wheels in his eye and another record. 20 years ago, British driver Andy Green set the land speed record for a diesel-powered car, 350 miles an hour.
9: Holy cow.
1: That was at Utah's famous Bonneville Salt Flats. Green will return to the Lunalark landscape on Tuesday and try to beat the mark in a hydrogen-powered car this time around. What could possibly go wrong?
9: Yeah, you'll be fine.
1: I know what we'll make. That sounds more engine-y than whatever the hydrogen car will do. This thing is 32 feet long by JCB Hydromax. I can't wait to find out how this thing turns. Isn't that what happened to the $6 million man? Was he in a plane or a vehicle?
9: I don't know. It was a plane, but it was like a test pilot, wasn't he?
1: Oh, now we got to figure. Steve Austin.
9: Yeah, go look him up.
1: Google that thing.
19: The WWE guy?
9: No.
19: Wow.
9: Sorry.
1: Stone Cold Steve Austin.
9: Yeah. Oh. Big difference, man. See, a family in Wales thought that their cat was gone forever. 10 years later, the dang thing just showed back up.
1: 10 years?
9: Yeah. Healthy. Apparently, you know, none for the wiser. Apparently completely unbothered by the whole thing. A reunion happened just before one of the owner's 30th birthdays. Moral of the story is that cats simply don't run away. They just put their humans on hold. It's a cat. You know, I don't know. Just, I've never been a cat guy.
19: Walked in, knocked something over, though. I guarantee that. I'm back.
1: You okay? Colonel Steve Austin, critically injured, Northrop M2F2 wingless lifting body aircraft.
9: Sure. Sounds about right.
1: Here's an article. The real crash behind the $6 million man.
19: There's a whole article?
1: Yeah, I don't think that's real.
6: Wow. Number two, a Tokyo traveler was arrested at the airport after they found 2,000 lizards hidden in socks within his luggage.
1: Socks?
6: Yes. He had 200 lizards in 22 pairs of socks. He was trying to smuggle them into the country, including 9 Mexican alligator lizards, which apparently go for about $630 a piece.
1: Really?
6: In Japan.
1: What do they do with them there?
6: I think they keep them as pets.
1: Okay.
9: That or they make a good soup. One of the two.
1: Yeah.
6: Oh, lizard soup?
1: Well, I got a tooth. Is that a good thing?
19: Well, like when they put the babies in the king cakes?
1: That's right.
19: Yeah, Mardi Gras, yeah.
9: Oh, man.
1: Finally, at number one on the list.
7: Hey, there's a pig in West Hollywood. We gotta catch the pig. Hey, come back, pig.
1: Pig Pursuit.
9: Cheech and Chong?
1: Well, it's West Hollywood.
9: Okay.
1: Makes sense. It's caught on camera, Jamal Harrison riding his e-bike on Saturday near Fairfax Avenue. Spotted the small pig running through the road. He recorded video, other witnesses. Eventually, he lost sight of the pig, which was captured later in the day and taken to the West Los Angeles Animal Shelter. Officials say it'll be kept on stray hold until tomorrow when it goes up for adoption. So if you're looking for a pet pig, West Hollywood, deadline tomorrow.
19: They have it all, don't they?
1: Yeah.
19: you were there enough.
1: In California, that's all. Yeah, no toothy soup, but watch out. Let's get back to traffic and weather together.
19: We've got a crash in Grand Rapids. This is Broadmoor northbound at 28th Street. Left lane is blocked. And dealing with some flooding from that overnight rain in Muskegon, 31 northbound at Sherman Boulevard has the left lane fully blocked. That's a look at your traffic from the Big B Coffee Traffic Center.
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1: Here's the forecast now. Storm teammates Matt Kirkwood in the tracking center.
17: Steve, some fairly impressive rain, even some record amounts in around the Muskegon area last night, but we'll dry things out today with sky conditions becoming mostly sunny, pleasant, lower humidity levels building in as well, and a high temperature up around 79, just an outside chance of a shower south of Grand Rapids later today. Mostly clear, a bit cooler tonight, low right around 56. Sunshine returns for Thursday, mostly sunny and pleasant with a high up around 80. I'm Storm Team Meteorologist Matt Kirkwood, tracking West Michigan's weather for News Radio Wood 1300 and 106.9 FM.
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30: 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We head back to the newsroom. Dave Wheaton, what's coming up?
9: President Trump has paused a 50% tariff on Canada that was supposed to take effect at midnight last night. Speaker of the House, Mike Johnson, he was in West Michigan yesterday, and several arrests yesterday in Dearborn during a protest against Muslims. The stories are more at the top of the hour.
30: We added, along with Lindsey Stirling, tickets at Acrisure Amphitheater for 2 days giveaways before 9 o'clock. A four-pack of tickets to see the Tigers and the Rays Monday at Comerica Park. So be listening sometime between now and 9 o'clock, not only for Lindsey Stirling tickets at Acrisure Amphitheater, Acrisure, or we've got Tigers tickets for the Rays. And it's a four-pack, which is cool. On Friday's program, if you missed it, Doc Applegate joined us on the show to answer this question. 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
22: As many of you know, that I now work at the Boyne Area Free Clinic, seeing patients for free. And we were just, I and the nurses were talking about this before we started our day. You know, there are things that we can do to lower our risk of cancer, but most people don't think of movement, of exercise, as lowering the risk of cancer. And what's interesting about this is that by doing short bursts of activity, you can lower your risk of 13 cancers. Now, this is a study out of the UK. So what they're saying, if you can do some short burst of activity for 1 to 2 minutes, such as racing for the bus, it's sprinting. I carried in 2 bags of salt for my water softener the other day, and that was at least a good burst of energy. So doing something for 1 to 2 minutes can lower your risk of cancers of the breast, of the colon, of the lung, and of the liver. So it's really interesting when you look at this that a short burst of activity can actually lower your risk of cancer. Everybody knows it's good for your heart, but now it's good to reduce your risk of cancer. Just sort of interesting.
19: And, you know, Doc, I got to give you credit here. You have been saying this for years. It is the danger of that sedentary lifestyle. One of the things they talked about, sprinting or at least jogging up stairs instead of maybe taking the escalator or elevator. I mean, just get off your booty.
22: Yeah, and it's people here, as we were talking, are wondering why. Well, there's probably 2 reasons for it. Number one, activity reduces the amount of inflammation in your body, the stiffness that you may feel in the morning. But also, people who listen to our show regularly know that I've always talked about the importance of blood flow. Now, if you have good blood flow to your heart, you don't have a heart attack. If you have good blood flow to your brain, you don't have a stroke. So this shows that good blood flow to the rest of your body is also good, because when you do those bursts of activities, your heart rate goes up, you flood blood into everywhere, into your breast, into your colon, into your liver, into your lungs, and help wash away that inflammation and bring oxygen in, all of which reduce your risk of cancer.
19: And this isn't something, you know, go grab your gym membership and start bodybuilding every day. These are easy things, but you do need to try to do it every day, right?
22: Right. So when you think about it, it's like, oh, I have to vacuum. Do it with gusto. You know, really go at it. Really try and do it. It's just like, oh, I got to walk up the stairs. It's like, don't walk up the stairs. Run up the stairs. Like I said, carrying the salt

0: ZZ Top and your bump music. And I don't know if you're aware of it, but the drummer Frank Beard passed away yesterday. Just thought I'd let you know.
1: I'm glad you did. And yes, that's why I played it, but I forgot to mention that fact. Adam let me know that yesterday afternoon. Just 77 years old. They had been touring and took a bit of a break. So we'll give you more about that. I'm ahead of myself today. Ward Radio News Time is now 5:51. 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
2: This 96.1 The Game Sports Update brought to you by Hot Rod Motorsports. The Detroit Tigers had a dandy start with the Pirates last night. Keter Montero throwing a great game as they headed into the fifth inning. And then rookie sensation Brett Callahan did this.
3: Throwing different pitches, trying to mix it up.
4: Uh-oh. Brett Callahan deep to right field. That is a keeper. His very first major league home run, and the Tigers are on the board. Somebody's got to go hunt down that baseball.
2: Now, that sound comes to us courtesy of the guys over at Detroit Sportsnet. And like I said, everything was going great, and then the wheels fell off because Montero then threw five straight balls. The Pirates ended up beating us 4-1. A loss with the Tigers, four games under 500. They'll try again later on today for a matinee game. 12:35 is the planned first pitch. The White Sox lost to the Cubs again for the second straight loss, 4-3. They wrap up their crosstown series later on today at Wrigley Field. The first pitch set for 2:20 in the afternoon. The Detroit Lions got Terrion Arnold because of the chances of him playing are not good this season because of all of his legal troubles. However, Arnold is expected to sign with the defending Super Bowl champion Seattle Seahawks. However, according to several sources, once he signs, he will be placed on the commissioner's exempt list, meaning he cannot practice or play with the team. Arnold was a first-round pick for the Lions back in 2024, started as cornerback, was a great player, but after his arrest at the end of June for allegedly orchestrating a kidnapping and assault in Florida in February, he's currently out on a $1 million bond. The Detroit Red Wings are still searching for a general manager to replace Steve Yzerman, and one of the names that has bubbled to the top as a possible replacement is Tigers general manager Jeff Greenberg. According to the folks over at the Detroit Free Press, anyway. Now, that has some people scratching their heads and asking the question of why. At this point, it is only speculation, but it does seem rather strange that it has taken the Wings this long to find a replacement. And that's a look at sports.
1: 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Wood Radio News Time, 5:53, back to traffic and weather.
5: Good morning. We've got a crash in Rockford, Northland Drive near 12 Mile. And a heads up, if you're headed towards the lakeshore, major flooding from the overnight rain in Muskegon, 31 northbound at Sherman Boulevard has the left lane blocked. That's a look at your traffic.
1: And the forecast now.
6: Nice looking forecast over the next couple of days. Today, we'll see increasing amounts of sunshine and also lower humidity levels building in. South of Grand Rapids could be a stray shower popping up with a high of 79. Tonight, mostly clear and cooler, low right around 56. For Thursday, mostly sunny, a pleasant day, beautiful with a high up around 80. And Friday, we'll notice an increase in the clouds, late day shower, thunderstorm possible with a high once again right around 80. I'm Storm Team 8 meteorologist Matt Kirkwood, tracking west to Michigan weather for News Radio Wood 1300 and 106.9 FM.
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7: This is a Bloomberg Money Minute. TikTok is exploring a feature that would allow users to send money to each other in direct messages. The move would extend the social media app's push into financial services. A spokesperson says the feature is not currently in testing in any market, indicating it remains in early development. Stocks are attempting a recovery today after yesterday's losses. The S&P 500 fell 0.7% on a sell-off in chip makers. This morning, investors are cautious, worried about the risks of persistent inflation as the Iran war continues to drag on. S&P futures are rising 6 points. Dow futures are little changed. And OpenAI says it's implementing more aggressive systems to monitor and safeguard artificial intelligence models after recent cybersecurity incidents. In recent weeks, both OpenAI and Anthropic have acknowledged that some of their models breached the systems of outside organizations. This report is sponsored by Fidelity. Courtney Donahoe, Bloomberg Radio.
1: I'm sorry. We need more ZZ Top. Just 77. I've been up. ZZ Top. Take my word. Still doing their show at Frederick Meyer Garden.

0: despite the loss of Frank Beard yesterday. Wood Radio News Time 5:56. Top of the hour news comes with traffic and weather together. And we'll get to what's trending online. That's all next on Wood Radio. Good morning.
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0: This is West Michigan's Morning News on Wood Radio. I'm Steve Kelly. It's Wednesday, August 19th. Speaker Mike Johnson in Lansing yesterday. Here's why. And a pause on tariffs for Canada. Here's top of the hour news now.
13: Good morning at 6 o'clock. I'm Dave Wheaton. This is Wood Radio News. Sunny day and some nice warm temperatures. Storm Team 8 has the full forecast coming up. Inspectors have begun work at what's thought was a secret nuclear site run by Syria's ousted regime. Fox's Jonathan Savage with the story.
14: Under former President Bashar al-Assad, Syria is believed to have operated a clandestine nuclear reactor built for them by North Korea. The International Atomic Energy Agency PMC is now excavating and exploring at Deir el-Zour. Interim President Ahmad al-Shara, who led the rebellion against Assad, has promised full cooperation. IAEA Chief Rafael Grossi believes there could be a few tons of nuclear material that could be put to bad use. The site only became public knowledge after Israel destroyed the facility with airstrikes in 2007.
13: Speaker of the House, Louisiana Republican Mike Johnson. He was in West Michigan yesterday stumping for candidates running for Congress. He spoke to Rick Alvin with Wood TV and was asked about the economy and the fact that the people continue to struggle under Republican control of the House. Why is that?
15: We answer the question with facts. I mean, this is a Congress that has fulfilled our promises. In 2024, we made a lot of promises on the campaign trail. We inherited a disaster in the economy. 4 years of Biden-Harris gave us 40-year high inflation. We went to work immediately to bring that down.
13: Now, he added that Congress passed one of the largest tax breaks ever with the Big Beautiful Bill, and the average Michigander has $3,100 more in their pocket this year because they don't have to send that money to the federal government. Wood Radio News Time is 6:01. It's time for traffic and weather together.
16: Good morning. We're dealing with overnight flooding in Muskegon. 31 northbound at Sherman Boulevard has the left lane blocked. That's a look at your traffic from the Big B Coffee Traffic Center.
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19: Sunshine returns today. More comfortable conditions building in this afternoon. Just an outside chance of a stray shower south of Grand Rapids later on. Look for a high right around 79 with a light north wind. Tonight, mostly clear. It's going to be cooler, low right around 56. As we head into Thursday, mostly sunny. A pleasant day with a high up around 80. Increasing clouds on Friday. We'll have a chance of a shower or thunderstorm later in the day with a high, once again, right around 80. I'm Storm Team 8 meteorologist Matt Kirkwood, tracking West Michigan's weather.
13: 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Well, it's back to school. The first school in our area to head back into the classroom is Jenison, as students will have a half day of class today, and teachers will have a full work day. Now, the vast majority of schools in our area will begin next Monday, with some private schools planning on starting the day after Labor Day on September the 8th. President Trump is pausing a planned wave of tariffs that was set to hit Canada at midnight. In a social media post, Trump said that he has paused the 50% duties for 3 days because the two countries have a deal pending final documentation. Now, he offered no specifics about the agreement aside from suggesting that the Keystone XL pipeline may be awoken from the grave. Fire departments all across the state of Michigan have been trying to find ways to fund their smoke alarm and carbon monoxide detector programs after the state cut that money from the 2027 fiscal year budget. The smaller departments, such as Norton Shores Fire Marshal Don Vanderkoy, says that on average they install 5 smoke alarms per home that they visit, and their supplies are currently running low. He is asking residents to call, let them know if they need detectors. They are going to put together a list, and they're going to seek grant money as well as partnerships with big box stores to get donations. A group of far right wing protesters led by January 6th rioter and provocateur Jake Lang demonstrated at the Dearborn at the city council meeting last night. The city moved the meeting from City Hall to the Henry Ford Centennial Library and increased security, with at least 7 people being arrested. Can AI be safer for kids? One industry leader says, yeah. Fox's Evan Brown explains.
20: OpenAI is now unveiling a new experience for teens on their flagship artificial intelligence model. ChatGPT for Teens is now available. It makes use of the same platform as the standard ChatGPT, but invokes parental controls, which also allow those parents to monitor their teens' use of the AI and be notified of safety concerns, preset homework reminders, and even institute so-called quiet hours. But what's more is that if the AI begins to think a user is between the ages of 13 and 17, it puts the account into teen mode.
13: A project to connect parts, trails, and all different public lands along a 171-mile pathway from Lake Michigan all the way to Owosso is drawing closer to completion. Kent County Administrator Al Vandenberg tells Wood Radio News that, well, the work recently began on a pedestrian tunnel near the Rogue River Drive.
1: We started on the tunnel that's going under Northland Drive. And that's just a really key piece of the trail because you're taking your life in your hands if you cross Northland Drive, you know, in that area. And so, and that's, and just down the road from that is a pedestrian bridge.
13: The new LG battery plant in the Lansing area is now officially up and running. The facility, which is located on 200 acres of land not far from the General Motors Lansing Delta Township Assembly Plant, LG will produce batteries for both cars as well as large-scale energy storage. Governor Gretchen Whitmer was on hand for the opening and says that nationally we increased our battery capacity by 60% from 2025 to 2026. The plant currently employs 900 people. They say that once they're at full capacity, 1,700 people will have jobs at that location. Wood Radio News Time is now 6:06. Our next news comes at 6:15. Breaking news when it happens. I'm Dave Wheaton on West Michigan's News, Weather and Traffic Station. Depend on.
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13: Big primary day yesterday in some big states, including Florida. Democratic nominee and former Republican Congressman Dave Jolly winning the Democratic primary vote as a gubernatorial candidate.
26: I want to thank you tonight for giving me the opportunity to be your nominee to be the next governor of the state of Florida.
13: And on the other side of the aisle, Florida Congressman Byron Daniels, who was backed by President Trump during the race, wins the state's Republican primary vote for governor.
27: My conversation with both of them is very simple. Congratulations. Let's go beat David Jolly in November.
13: Tanya J. Powers will break things down with Fox News Radio in the next half hour of the program after bottom of the hour news.
0: President Trump calling on social media yesterday the U.S. was not in talks with Iran over the Strait of Hormuz, which he says is open and operating, speaking in Lansing, Michigan. Speaker of the House, Mike Johnson.
2: We had to act. Iran was on the verge of having nuclear capability. The largest state sponsor of terrorism could not be allowed to do that.
0: Speaker Johnson campaigning for Tom Barrett's reelection. Then the Senate expected to vote on a bipartisan bill to regulate the monetization of college sports once lawmakers return in September. Here's Senator Shelley Moore Capito.
3: As somebody who's raised three children all the way through their, you know, college years, stability in those years are critically important. And I think that's what we want. And that's what the fan wants.
0: The Big Ten Conference and the Southeastern Conference released a joint statement saying they did not support the bill. We'll keep you posted.
16: Also trending this morning, it was iconic and it has come to an end. Columbia House has announced it will no longer do business. I did not know this. Remember, it was huge in the 90s when they announced any 12 records or tapes, just a penny, any six CDs, just a dollar. Then, of course, you found yourself in this kind of big subscriber service. They actually launched in 1955. Did you know that?
0: No.
16: Had no idea. It went from vinyl to reel to reel to eight tracks to cassettes and then finally CDs and DVDs. At its peak in the 90s, it was a $1.4 billion company. Unfortunately, it did claim bankruptcy in 2015, but then kind of got back to its roots of DVD sales. But it just couldn't hang on. The message on the Columbia House website reads, after September 15th, the Columbia House will no longer be accepting new orders.
0: Right. And some of you have been dodging them ever since.
16: Yeah, do you remember that?
0: Just so you know.
16: My dad did it, and I remember I got my first three CDs from Columbia House. It was Savage Garden, Chumbawamba, and Third Eye Blind.
0: Oh, man.
16: I was an eclectic kid.
0: I don't know. I went to the record store. Can we count that?
16: Yes.
0: This should be a good talk back button. What was the first album, CD, nobody's listening that did their first download, but what was the first purchase that you made?
16: Was this yours?
0: Cosmos Factory was CCR's biggest selling album.
16: Wow.
0: And that's the first one I bought. So there you go.
16: I do remember my first download was with Bear Share, and it definitely gave my dad's work computer a virus.
0: Oh, no.
16: Yeah. Big bad one.
0: Is this Savage Garden?
16: Oh, yeah.
0: Hang on.
16: Truly, Madly, Deeply. Ooh, what an awakening this was for some of us in 1997.
0: I believe this is a love song.
16: Pretty lovey. He's going to bathe in the sea with her.
0: Stereo was new when I got mine. Just so you know. Was your first album, and in what form? Was it album? Was it cassette, eight-track? 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
0: 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Is your favorite movie still Titanic?
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0: Okay.
16: Absolutely. Yeah, Savage Garden came on two songs before Celine Dion's number one, My Heart Will Go On, every single Saturday when I listen to the Top 40 Countdown.
0: 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Back to traffic and weather.
16: Good morning. We're dealing with overnight flooding in Muskegon. 31 northbound at Sherman Boulevard has the left lane blocked. That's a look at your traffic from the Big B Coffee Traffic Center.
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0: And now the forecast. Storm teammates Matt Kirkwood in the tracking center this morning.
4: Nice looking forecast over the next couple of days. Today we'll see increasing amounts of sunshine and also lower humidity levels building in. South of Grand Rapids could be a stray shower popping up with a high of 79. Tonight mostly clear and cooler, low right around 56. For Thursday, mostly sunny, a pleasant day, beautiful with a high up around 80. And Friday we'll notice an increase in the clouds, late day shower or thunderstorm possible with a high once again right around 80. I'm Storm Teammate
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0: 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What's coming up?
13: Good morning. Street takeovers have become a problem in several places across the country, and Grand Rapids police say they are aware of one that is planned involving Lime scooters in downtown. Teacher pay in Michigan has fallen, and the trial of the mother accused of killing her children in Massachusetts appears to be wrapping up. The stories are more at the bottom of the hour.
0: Schmitty just kicked off a firestorm on the talkback button on the little microphone on the iHeartRadio app, brought to you by our friends at MKD. We talked about what was the format, what was the first album. Could it have been cassette, 45, maybe an 8-track or download if you're super young. Hold on.
1: 8-track. That's strong.
11: Sound of Music. Ludington, Michigan. Hollow Notes, Rich Girl.
0: Oh.
11: A 45.
0: Yes, it was. Girl, and you're gone too far. Remember the little insert that you had to have a little insert?
1: You did.
0: You lose the little insert. And getting the speed on the turntable was important as well. Hall & Oates, man. Talk about turning out the hits in the 80s.
1: Oh, my gosh. Heck yeah.
0: How about you? Do you remember?
1: Yeah. I had, for me, it was Foreigner, Double Vision.
0: Oh, wait.
1: On the A side.
0: Yeah.
1: Yeah. And B side was Cold as Ice. Got it with paper route money. Me and Tommy Monchak went down to the record store and got one. There it is, right there, baby.
0: You remember the name of the, was it like a Believe in Music?
1: I don't remember it. No, it could have been. But yeah, and I didn't have the extra money for the insert. So what I did is I just put my hand in the middle and started the record player to where it wasn't moving anymore. And I'm like, good. And then I put the needle on it and it worked.
0: If it was solid enough.
1: Yeah.
0: And again, those of us who were purists in the day would only use a direct drive turntable.
1: Oh, yeah.
0: Because the belt could have a variable speed to it that wasn't pure, man.
1: That's right.
0: And I'm telling you, like the standard... The old Technics direct drive is, most of those are still running, and they're big bucks to buy.
1: Oh, yeah. Oh, yeah. Getting one, if you want to go old school hi-fi system now, well, bring the checkbook, friends. That is not cheap.
0: I'm still rocking a Kenwood down on the lower level.
1: Good for you, man.
0: Yeah, a little rack.
1: God, I remember my dad coming home. I was just playing that song, and he was, Dad, turn this ya-ya music off. I don't even know what that means. Ya-ya. I mean, I'm 100 now. I still don't know what the heck that means.
0: I'm going to laugh about that the rest of the day.
1: Ya-ya music.
0: Wood Radio News Time is 6:21. Back to traffic and weather together. I don't want to guess either, so let's just move on.
1: Just not do that. This 96-1 The Game Sports Update brought to you by Herman's Boy. The Detroit Tigers appeared to have everything going their way last night. Shakir Montero was throwing a great game as they headed into the fifth, and then rookie sensation Brett Callahan did this in the top of the fifth.
12: Throwing different pitches, trying to mix it up. Uh-oh, Brett Callahan deep to right field. That is a keeper. His very first Major League home run, and the Tigers are on the board. Somebody's got to go hunt down that baseball.
1: That sound comes to us courtesy of the folks over at Detroit Sportsnet. Now, however, after that, the wheels just simply came off for the Tigers, pitching with Montero, throwing 5 straight balls in a row, and then ended up losing 4-1 overall. Now, the loss puts the Tigers 4 games under 500. They'll try again against the Pirates later on today. They've got a matinee game, 12:35 at PNC Park. White Sox lost to the Cubs again for their second straight loss, 4-3. They wrap up the Crosstown Series later on today. Wrigley Field, first pitch set for 2:20 in the afternoon. West Michigan Whitecaps are on the road in South Bend playing against the Cubs, and the Tigers' top 5 prospect, Bryce Rayner. He made history yesterday, homering in the first inning for his 4th straight game. It's a record that has only been achieved 2 other times in the club history, in 2000 and 2004. However, despite the history-making homer, the Caps ended up losing 5-1. They have game number 2 of 6-game series later tonight. The Caps, by the way, return home for the last time this season, coming up next Tuesday. Jackson Kohler's time at Michigan State University is done, but it's possible he could be playing college ball somewhere else. Kohler has played the last 4 seasons with Tom Izzo, and he is taking advantage of a new federal court injunction entering his name into the transfer portal, that according to On3.com. Now, Kohler went undrafted in the NBA, but played for the Utah Jazz during the NBA Summer League in July. And that's a look at sports.
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16: Good morning. We've got a crash in Kenwood, 60th Southeast, just east of East Paris. Good news in Muskegon, the flooding has cleared. All lanes are reopened. That's a look at your traffic.
0: And now the forecast. Storm teammates Matt Kirkwood.
4: Steve, some fairly impressive rain, even some record amounts around the Muskegon area last night. But we'll dry things out today with sky conditions becoming mostly sunny, pleasant, lower humidity levels building in as well, and a high temperature up around 79. Just an outside chance of a shower south of Grand Rapids later today. Mostly clear, a bit cooler tonight, low right around 56. Sunshine returns for Thursday, mostly sunny and pleasant with a high up around 80. I'm Storm Teammate Meteorologist Matt Kirkwood, tracking West Michigan's weather for News Radio Wood 1300 and 106.9 FM.
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14: This is a Bloomberg Money Minute. Novo Nordisk is testing small doses of its blockbuster Wegovy pill. The new study will help establish how low patients can go in their dose and still lose weight. Since it was introduced in the U.S. in January, Novo's pill has quickly captured market share in the highly competitive obesity field. It's been prescribed more than 5 million times. Turning to the markets, tensions in the Middle East are showing no signs of easing after almost 6 months of conflict. That's holding back stocks this morning, with S&P and Dow futures little changed. And LG Energy is considering supplying the U.S. government and major defense contractors with batteries for drones and other weapon systems. The pivot comes as LG Energy reorients its business in North America after an expected jump in electric vehicle adoption failed to materialize. The company's quickly expanding in the energy storage market, where demand from AI data centers is surging. This report is sponsored by Fidelity. Courtney Donahoe, Bloomberg Radio.
0: Wood Radio News Time is now 6:25. Here's what we know. 61 Lecture, 63 Grand Rapids. We'll make it to 79 today, according to Storm Team 8. And just the slightest chance of a shower, better chance that that's going to happen to the south of us. Speaking of to the south of us, big primary day with winners and losers in Florida. We talked to Tanya J. Powers yesterday and just barely got in all the significance of Florida when it comes to primaries. But there were other states, as well as a special runoff in California. We call her TJP. She'll join us just after bottom of the hour news next on Wood.
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0: This is West Michigan's Morning News on Wood Radio. I'm Steve Kelly. It's Wednesday, August 19th. Street takeovers involving Lime scooters in Grand Rapids and a teacher pay in Michigan has fallen. Here's bottom of the hour news.
1: Good morning at 6:30. We've got 61 on the Lakeshore, 65 in Grand Rapids. I'm Dave Wheaton. This is Wood Radio News. Well, Lindsay Clancy, the woman on trial accused of killing her three children, has admitted that she was involved in their deaths. Fox's Brian Linus. He's from Plymouth, Massachusetts. He explains the defense team's strategy on this.
5: Lindsay's lawyer argues she cannot be held criminally responsible because she was suffering a psychotic break driven by undiagnosed bipolar disorder and postpartum psychosis, made worse by being over-medicated. She was prescribed more than a dozen medications, antidepressants, anti-anxiety pills, and sedatives. Weeks before the killings, Lindsay's mother testified her daughter told her that medications were, quote, destroying her mind, and she was having thoughts of harming the children.
1: The state of Michigan has suspended and plans to revoke the license of a child care facility in Grand Haven. According to a press release from the state, Tammy Collins was notified of the suspension after Grand Haven police investigated an incident where a 15-year-old living in the home on Columbia Avenue allegedly inappropriately touched a child in early August. The state stepped in after the parent reported that incident to police. Collins says that that incident never happened. Wood Radio News Time is 6:31. It's time for traffic and weather together.
16: Good morning. We've got a crash in Kenwood, 60 at Southeast, just east of East Paris. Good news in Muskegon. The flooding has cleared. All lanes are reopened. That's a look at your traffic from the Big B Coffee Traffic Center.
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18: Sunshine returns today with just an outside chance of a shower south of Grand Rapids later this afternoon. Look for a high right around 79, light wind out of the northwest. Mostly clear and cooler tonight, low of 56. I'm Storm Team 8 meteorologist Matt Kirkwood tracking west of Michigan's weather.
1: 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Street takeovers by teens are becoming all too common across the United States, and Grand Rapids police say that they are monitoring a planned takeover of Lime scooters on downtown Grand Rapids streets. Now, the police say that the city has an ordinance in place when it comes to curfews, and if you violate it, it could cost you big time. Kids who are 11 and under need to be in the house by 10. 12 to 14-year-olds in by 11, and 15 and 16-year-olds by midnight, unless, of course, you're with your folks. Now, if you are caught in violation of this, well, it could put you in juvie for 90 days, $500 fine. If your parents know that you're out running the streets when you're not supposed to be, they, too, could end up in jail and also end up with a fine. Detroit police, by the way, had to shut down scooters and a portion of downtown last weekend because of a scooter takeover in their city. Well, in another midnight showdown twist, President Trump has announced that he is pausing tariffs on Canada after threatening to slap 50% tariffs on the North American neighbor. Now, the administration says that it made the pause last night due to the possible deal involving the Keystone Pipeline, and tariffs would affect around $20 billion worth of Canadian goods. Mary Buckzager, she's CEO of Oakland County-based automotive supplier, and says that, well, what people need is policy stability and not all of this up and down.
7: That's the worst thing about it. No business likes uncertainty, and that's what we are all faced with right now, is just this constant uncertainty, and it's impossible. It's impossible to make any solid plans. You have to do a lot of scenario planning. Fingers crossed that they can come to some kind of agreement, because this is going to be a huge disruption.
1: Canadian Prime Minister Mark Carney has told reporters that the billions of dollars of goods on the line his team is working to make a lasting deal possible. Speaker of the House and Louisiana Republican Mike Johnson was in West Michigan yesterday, stumping for candidates running for Congress. He spoke to Rick Alvin from Wood TV and was asked about the economy and the fact that people continue to struggle under Republican control of the House. Why is that?
8: We answer the question with facts. I mean, this is a Congress that has fulfilled our promises. In 2024, we made a lot of promises on the campaign trail. We inherited a disaster in the economy. 4 years of Biden-Harris gave us 40-year high inflation. We went to work immediately to bring that down.
1: Now, he added that Congress passed the largest tax break ever with the big, beautiful bill, and the average Michigander now has $3,100 more dollars in their pocket annually because of a tax cut. Well, teacher pay in the past 30 years, when adjusted for inflation, has dropped 29% of the state of Michigan, that according to a new study. Michigan State University says the teacher salaries in the state peaked in 1995 at the equivalent of just over $100,000 in 2025 money, and it fell to just over $71,000 as of last year. Wood Radio News Time is now 6:35. Our next news comes at 6:45. Breaking news when it happens. I'm Dave Wheaton on West Michigan's News, Weather, and Traffic Station. 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
0: Big primary day yesterday. This is West Michigan's Morning News. I'm Steve Kelly. Schmitty's back with us soon. That includes the big state of Florida. This is West Michigan's Morning News on the Republican side of things.
10: My conversation with both of them is very simple. Congratulations. Let's go beat David Jolly in November.
0: And David Jolly yesterday.
11: I want to thank you tonight for giving me the opportunity to be your nominee to be the next governor of the state of Florida.
0: Tanya J. Powers on all of it. I don't know how we can fit it all in, but let's start with that race for governor. Is Ron DeSantis is term limited, right?
4: He is, yes. The Florida governor's race has gotten a lot of attention. As you mentioned, Byron Donalds, who was the Trump-backed candidate, won the nomination to be the state's first black governor. He will, as you said, face David Jolly. He is the former Republican turned independent, turned Democrat, who won the Democratic nomination last night. This was the first election in Florida since the GOP pushed and got those new congressional maps drawn. As you mentioned, DeSantis is term limited, so this was bound to be a wild one. As far as other big upsets / wins in Florida, I think the one that's getting talked about probably as much as the governor's race is the Senate primary. You have the progressive state lawmaker Angie Nixon. She defeated retired Army Lieutenant Colonel Alex Vindman, the former national security official whose testimony was key in the first Trump impeachment. He had actually outraised her by 16-1. She brought in less than $1 million and handily won this race. I think the conventional line of thinking is, the more you raise, the better chance you have. And that seems to be the case in a lot of these. This one, not so much.
0: Give us a little by priority, winners and losers, maybe even from other states that has attention this morning.
4: Yeah, that progressive win I just mentioned by Angie Nixon, she is, by the way, going to face Ashley Moody, who is a senator. Ashley Moody is the one in that Senate race. That's Marco Rubio's old Senate seat. And when he was made Secretary of State, DeSantis appointed Ashley Moody to that seat. She is now running on the GOP side. They will face off, Nixon and Moody will face off whoever's going to run the last 2 years of Marco's term, Marco Rubio's former Senate term. There's another one in Florida that got a lot of attention, Representative Corey Mills. He lost. He was an incumbent, losing his bid for the third term. He lost to a former TV reporter. He is one of those Republicans that has gotten quite a bit of news after scandals, allegations of domestic violence involving a girlfriend. He denies that. He had kind of been abandoned by the GOP. DeSantis and some other state officials had. Trump had initially backed him, but did not include him in a list of endorsements on Monday. As far as Trump picks, how did they do? You had another Trump pick for governor that lost their race in Wyoming. The state superintendent of public instruction, Megan Degenfelder, was defeated by State Senator Eric Barlow, who is a Marine veteran, who is a former also Wyoming House Speaker. There have been some struggles by Trump picks for governor in some primaries this year. Mike Lindell in Minnesota is one of those. Trump had better luck in the Senate race in Wyoming. His endorsed candidate won the GOP nomination there. In the special election in California for the Swalwell seat, the former Swalwell, Eric Swalwell seat, that one, the 14th district seat is going to, State Senator Aisha Wahab and the Bay Area Rapid Transit Board President Melissa Hernandez advanced from a special open primary there. That race apparently is too early to call, but that's kind of how it's looking at this point. Mm. Debbie Wasserman Schultz, that race was also quite interesting. She won probably the most contentious race. She beat Representative Sheila Sherfillis McCormick and three other black candidates in that South Florida district. Those were not mentioned. Those were redrawn. You had some Democrats running in different places at that point. Wasserman Schultz was one of them. She was the only white candidate competing to represent that area of Broward County that has helped send black Democrats to Congress since 1992. So that one was another one that was closely watched. A lot of people wondered if, that was going to be the end of her congressional career, but she has won her primary as well.
0: All right. Fox News Radio's Tanya J. Powers in New York. Thank you.
4: Mm-hmm.
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16: Good morning. We're still working on a crash in Kentwood, 60th Southeast, just east of East Paris, as well as a crash in Wyoming on Burlingame, just north of 44th. That's a look at your traffic from the Big B Coffee Traffic Center.
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0: 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Matt Kirkwood in the Tracking Center.
2: Nice looking forecast over the next couple of days. Today we'll see increasing amounts of sunshine and also lower humidity levels building in. South of Grand Rapids could be a stray shower popping up with a high of 79. Tonight mostly clear and cooler, low right around 56. For Thursday, mostly sunny, a pleasant day, beautiful with a high up around 80. And Friday we'll notice an increase in the clouds, late day shower, thunderstorm possible with a high once again right around 80. I'm Storm Team 8 meteorologist Matt Kirkwood tracking West Michigan's weather for News Radio Wood 1300 and 106.9 FM.
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0: 47, Rory O'Neill on deck to talk about how computers and Gen Z aren't always the right answer. First, let's get to headlines with Dave Wheaton. What's coming up?
1: I'm shocked by that. The latest with Iran. Are talks happening or are they not happening? LG opening up a new battery plant in Michigan, and the state has suspended the license of a daycare facility in Grand Haven. Those stories are more at the top of the hour.
0: So my first job, back in 1983, where a computer was involved, involved an IBM punch card and a radio automation system. This is West Michigan's Morning News. That's Lauren Smith. He is Rory O'Neill. I'm Steve Kelly. Rory, let's talk a little bit about the impact of Gen Z. These kids have always used computers, too.
19: They have. And you mix in COVID, and it turns out that's a pretty bad combo. A new study, actually, it was the Census Bureau data that came out and was analyzed by the folks over at the Financial Times that found about 10% of Gen Zers, get this one, about 10% in their daily lives have zero face-to-face contact with other human beings.
0: That's a significant number.
19: Wow. It's significant, it's depressing, it's also something we don't typically identify with the younger generation, right? There's that fear of maybe old people have, they're a widow or widower and they're alone in their home all day. You sort of understand that scenario. But what's a 22-year-old doing not seeing other people all day? I mean, that's sort of weird. And what are the implications? We don't know. This hasn't happened before.
16: Well, and we also always talk about the Gen Z stare, which is almost that they just lack this ability for person-to-person social contact.
19: Well, right. And it doesn't bode well for the marriage business or the baby making business if they're not having any eye to eye interaction with anybody in their typical daily lives. And it's this annual time use survey that found Americans are spending more time looking at screens, obviously, especially compared to where we were 10 years ago. Essentially, we're spending about 90 minutes a day, at least. Now, teenagers, I should say, spending at least 90 minutes per day on screens on average.
16: What are we hearing about that? Because I know there's a lot of blowback when it comes to how many minutes kids in school are now spending on screens. I know I just got Chromebooks for both of mine.
19: Oh, boy. Right. And then it's that slippery slope and you're trying to balance it, and because not all screen time is bad time, right? But some is certainly better than others. And I'll bet. All right. Can you guys right now tell me how many screens are in front of you right now?
0: Yes.
19: Probably on either side of the table. I'll let you count that out. But what's interesting, though, too, is that a lot of the AI executives, the people who are bringing us AI and social media, they're the ones keeping their kids away from these things at all costs. A lot, you know, they've got maids and nannies who can, you know, distract the kids for a while. But their solution is to not let their kids be on screens for 90 minutes a week, let alone per day.
0: Yeah, give them something sharp like jarts when we were kids. Get outside with a BB gun. I mean, come on now. It's time to dumb
19: You'll
0: things
19: shut
0: down.
19: Your eye out.

0: the folks over at Detroit Sports Net. Now, however, after that, the wheels just simply came off for the Tigers, pitching with Montero, throwing five straight balls in a row, and then ended up losing 4-1 overall. Now, the loss puts the Tigers four games under 500. They'll try again against the Pirates later on today. They've got a matinee game, 12:35 at PNC Park. White Sox lost to the Cubs again for their second straight loss, 4-3. They wrap up the Crosstown Series later on today. Wrigley Field, first pitch set for 2:20 in the afternoon. West Michigan Whitecaps are on the road in South Bend playing against the Cubs, and the Tigers' top five prospect, Bryce Rayner. He made history yesterday, homering in the first inning for his fourth straight game. It's a record that has only been achieved two other times in the club history, in 2000 and 2004. However, despite the history-making homer, the Caps ended up losing 5-1. They have game number two of a six-game series later tonight. The Caps, by the way, return home for the last time this season, coming up next Tuesday. Jackson Kohler's time at Michigan State University is done, but it's possible he could be playing college ball somewhere else. Kohler has played the last four seasons with Tom Izzo, and he is taking advantage of a new federal court injunction entering his name into the transfer portal. That, according to On3.com. Kohler went undrafted in the NBA, but played for the Utah Jazz during the NBA Summer League in July. And that's a look at sports.
1: By the way, speaking of sports, we have a four-pack to give away for the Tigers. Tampa Bay Rays on Monday before 9 o'clock today. So Tigers Rays Comerica Park, that is before 9 o'clock this morning. Ward Radio News Time is 6:53. Back to traffic and weather.
2: Good morning. We're still working on a crash in Kentwood, 60th Southeast, just east of East Paris, as well as a crash in Wyoming on Burlingame, just north of 44th. That's a look at your traffic.
1: And now the forecast, Matt Kirkwood in the tracking center this morning.
3: Steve, some fairly impressive rain, even some record amounts in around the Muskegon area last night. But we'll dry things out today with sky conditions becoming mostly sunny, pleasant, lower humidity levels building in as well, and a high temperature up around 79. Just an outside chance of a shower south of Grand Rapids later today. Mostly clear, a bit cooler tonight, low right around 56. Sunshine returns for Thursday, mostly sunny and pleasant with a high up around 80. I'm Storm Team 8 meteorologist Matt Kirkwood, tracking West Michigan's weather for News Radio Wood 1300 and 106.9 FM.
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4: This is a Bloomberg Money Minute. Beauty giant Estee Lauder's turnaround efforts are gaining momentum. The company behind Clinique, MAC, and Jo Malone has just ended a three-year streak of declining annual sales, sending shares higher. Estee Lauder has been working to add buzz to its brand, speed up product launches, and reach younger shoppers on platforms such as TikTok Shop. Checking on your money, the lack of a clear path to a resolution in the Middle East is holding back stocks this morning. S&P and Dow futures are little changed as inflation remains a concern. And Amazon plans to expand its drone delivery operation to cities in at least five more states in the coming months. Prime Air drones will start delivering packages by the end of the year in suburban Chicago and Atlanta, as well as Cleveland and Syracuse, New York. The e-commerce giant currently delivers from 11 locations, including Houston and Dallas and suburban Phoenix. Amazon has been retrofitting warehouses to accommodate its drones. 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Courtney Donahoe, Bloomberg Radio.
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5: Album came as an 8-track, and it was Fleetwood Mac, Rumors.
1: Yeah, well,
5: you guys have a good day.
1: You have a great day, too. That's where this came from. Sold 40 million copies so far. One of the best-selling music albums in history. You know that it sold 10 million in the first month it was for sale in 1977. We will get to top of the hour news. Next up, Jonathan Savage joins us as Russia is now threatening the UK over their support of Ukraine. What does the UK have to say about that? First, the news next on Wood. Good morning.
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10: 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I'm Steve Kelly. It's Wednesday, August 19th. State suspends a daycare facility in Grand Haven, and LG opens a new battery plant in Michigan. Here's top of the hour news now.
11: Good morning. It's 7 o'clock. I'm Dave Wheaton. This is Wood Radio News. Storm Team 8 says that we're going to have some pretty decent weather. They've got the full forecast coming up. President Trump saying that there are no talks between the United States and Iran following the expiration of the 60-day window to come to a deal. Fox's Peter Ducey with more from the White House.
12: Now President Trump wants leaders in Tehran to twist in the wind, announcing there are no talks or conversations going on or scheduled with the Islamic Republic of Iran. The naval blockade remains in full force and effect. The Hormuz Strait is open and operating. All water mines have been removed or detonated. That's different than this.
13: From the envoy, Jared Kushner.
14: The conversations between the U.S. government and different areas of the Iranian government at all areas is probably more robust than it's maybe ever been.
12: Sources tell Fox there's no Trump-Kushner contradiction and that the president wants his team not to engage until Iran is ready to make a deal.
11: Now, a new report from the Institute for the Study of War and IRGC commanders saying that they would like to come to a deal with the U.S. if all of their demands are met. Well, the state has suspended and plans to revoke the child care license for Tammy Collins in Grand Haven. Now, officials claim that a 15-year-old living in that at home on Columbia Avenue inappropriately touched a child in early August. Now, the state stepped in after a parent reported the incident to the city police. The child informed the parent, whom the state says confronted Collins, but she denied anything has ever happened. Wood Radio News Time is 7:01. It's time for traffic and weather together.
13: Good morning. Crash in Grand Rapids, 96 eastbound at Alpine. That is on the right shoulder. Crash in Kentwood, 60th southeast, east of East Paris. And a crash in Wyoming on Burlingame, just north of 44th. That's a look at your traffic from the Big B Coffee Traffic Center.
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17: Sunshine returns today. More comfortable conditions building in this afternoon. Just an outside chance of a stray shower south of Grand Rapids later on. Look for a high right around 79 with light north wind. Tonight, mostly clear. It's going to be cooler, low right around 56. As we head into Thursday, mostly sunny. A pleasant day with a high up around 80. Increasing clouds on Friday. We'll have a chance of a shower or thunderstorm later in the day with a high, once again, right around 80. I'm Storm Team 8 meteorologist Matt Kirkwood, tracking West Michigan's weather.
11: 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Wood Radio News Time is 7:02. Well, it's back to school. The first school in our area to head back into the classroom, Jenison. Students will have a half day today, and they say the teachers will have a full work day. Now, the vast majority of schools in our region are going back next Monday, with some private schools planning on starting up the day after Labor Day, September the 8th. Speaker of the House Mike Johnson was in West Michigan yesterday, stumping for Congressman Bill Huizinga, who's running for re-election. Rick Albin with Wood TV caught up with him and asked the question about economy, and with Republicans who have been in control of the House, yet the average person continues to struggle to make ends meet.
18: We inherited a disaster in the economy. 4 years of Biden-Harris gave us 40-year high inflation. We went to work immediately to bring that down. Among our big signature pieces of legislation, of course, was the Working Families Tax Cut, the big beautiful bill. And in that bill, we gave the largest tax break in the history of the United States. We gave people the biggest refunds they've ever had.
11: Now, he added that the average Michigander has $3,100 more in their pocket this year because of the big, beautiful bill. Grand Rapids police have a reminder for teens as well as parents about the curfew that is in place. This comes after the Grand Rapids Police Department say that they have been monitoring several posts online about a Lime scooter takeover that is being planned. Now, the police say that they are aware of at least one organized event where teens are encouraged to take over the downtown streets of Grand Rapids with Lime scooters. The city says that they have an ordinance in place when it comes to kids being out in the evening. Under the age of 11, they say you got to be in by 10. If you're, well, between 12 and 14, in by 11, and 15 and 16-year-olds have to be off the streets by midnight, unless, of course, you're with your folks. Now, if you're found in violation of this, well, you could spend 90 days in juvie, $500 fine. If your parents know that you're running the streets and they don't care, well, they too could find themselves on the wrong side of the law, ending up in jail as well as a fine. Michelle Joy Young has been the Kent County Sheriff since 2018, but come October the 19th, there's going to be a new sheriff in town. By the Kent County prosecutor, Chris Becker, says that he's appointed Brian Muir to take over those reins.
19: I'm tremendously pleased that Brian's been appointed sheriff. I think he's got the right qualifications.
11: Now, Muir will replace LaJoy Young coming up after she retires after 37 years on the job. A group of far right wing protesters led by January 6th rioter and provocateur Jake Lang demonstrated in Dearborn at the city council meeting last night. Now, the city moved that meeting from the city hall to the Henry Ford Centennial Library and increased security, with at least 7 people being arrested. Nearly 2,000 protesters, counter-protesters, and curious spectators gathered in the area of the anti-Islamic march. LG Energy has started production at its new battery manufacturing plant in the Lansing area. The facility is located on better than 200 acres of land, not far from the General Motors Lansing Delta Township assembly plant. LG will produce batteries for both electric cars and large-scale energy storage. Governor Gretchen Whitmer was on hand in attendance for the opening reporting, she says that, well, between 2025 and 2026, the United States has increased its battery capacity by 60%. By the way, the plant currently employs 900 people. When they are at full capacity, they expect to employ 1,700. Wood Radio News Time, 7:06. Our next news, 7:15. Breaking news when it happens. I'm Dave Wheaton on West Michigan's news, weather, and traffic station. Depend on.
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11: This is West Michigan's Morning News. Good morning. Russia is threatening the United Kingdom over their support for Ukraine. Let's talk about what the UK says back. Jonathan Savage with Fox News Radio in London. Good morning.
24: Hello. Good morning.
11: What started all of this?
24: This was started because of British-made drones reportedly being used in Ukrainian strikes deep inside Russia. Ukraine has vastly increased its capability and its willingness to target sites on Russian territory, and they're using British drones, it would appear, to do that. The Russian embassy in the UK posted a response on social media accusing Britain of deliberately escalating the war. It says, London's actions will inevitably carry consequences for which it will have to answer.
11: Okay, Jonathan, we've talked about this conflict becoming sort of a broader worries of World War III thing, so we've been wording things carefully about what it is that we send there, meaning it's easier for us to look like we're not fully involved if we're sending them stuff to help defend themselves against Russia. But if they're using them to strike within Russia, is that the rub?
24: This is a long-term change in policy, an incremental change in policy we've seen from the UK, from other European countries, and from the United States as well, gradually sending more lethal weaponry to Ukraine and allowing Ukraine to use that weaponry on targets inside Russia itself. The limits have been removed bit by bit, and the shackles are almost completely thrown off here. That is why Russia is accusing Britain of escalating the war. The UK has a plan to spend almost $1 billion giving Ukraine about 150,000 drones this year alone.
11: So where do we stand? It's been a while. This is not necessarily in the news cycle. With the resolve of the Ukrainians and what looks like diminishing supplies in the war effort for Russia.
24: That's certainly the plan from Ukraine to degrade Russia's ability to wage war. They want to damage the machinery of war, going after oil refineries and fuel facilities, military factories, weapon storage, logistics centers. We've even seen Ukraine target warehouses operated by Russia's answer to Amazon, it said, Wildberries, because they say that's part of Russia's military infrastructure. So that is Ukraine's current major tactic this summer. So it has a secondary objective too, because they want to get into the Russian mindset of the ordinary people of Russia who see this as a conflict that's been happening far from their doorsteps. They want to bring it home to Russians and make the war unpopular there and put pressure on Vladimir Putin.
11: Jonathan Savage with Fox News Radio in London. Thank you.
24: Thank you.
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13: Good morning. Crash in Grand Rapids, 96 eastbound at Alpine. That is on the right shoulder. Crash in Kentwood, 60th southeast, east of East Paris. And a crash in Wyoming on Burlingame, just north of 44th. That's a look at your traffic from the Big B Coffee Traffic Center.
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1: Steve, some fairly impressive rain, even some record amounts in around the Muskegon area last night, but we'll dry things out today with sky conditions becoming mostly sunny, pleasant, lower humidity levels building in as well, and a high temperature up around 79, just an outside chance of a shower south of Grand Rapids later today. Mostly clear, a bit cooler tonight, low right around 56. Sunshine returns for Thursday, mostly sunny and pleasant with a high up around 80. I'm Storm Team Meteorologist Matt Kirkwood, tracking West Michigan's weather for News Radio Wood 1300. 106.9 FM.
11: 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Hold on. I'm not ready for that yet. 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
10: Wood Radio News Time, 7:16 and a half. Dave Wheaton, what's coming up?
11: Well, are the talks with Iran on or off? White House says off. Their top negotiator says on. The license of a daycare in Grand Haven has been suspended and could be revoked. And the smoke detector programs at fire departments across the state could be in jeopardy. Well, stories and more at the bottom of the hour.
10: On the talkback button today, we're asking, what was the first album that you purchased? And let us know how you did it. Was it you went down to the record store and bought a record? We're getting a lot of those.
11: Yeah.
10: Was it a 45? Because that was a lot cheaper, and that was kind of the entry level into an album, which was Dave's thing. And or was it? Could it have been an 8-track tape? I said Cosmos Factory CCR was the first one that I actually purchased.
11: Wow.
10: First non-music album was Bill Cosby's Why Is There Air?
11: Really?
10: And I listened to that until the grooves didn't work right.
11: Yeah, I did. I had that, but that, I don't know if that was my first non-music album. But I do. I did own it, though.
10: It came out in '66, won a Grammy that year. Oh, it released in '65 and won a Grammy for Best Comedy Album. But leave us a message on the talkback button. The little microphone on the iHeartRadio app brought to you by WMKD.
6: My younger brother and I were at a rummage sale, and we pooled our money together for $5. We got 70 or 80 45s.
10: Oh.
6: The first record we listened to was Big Fat Irving.
10: Big
6: I don't know
10: Fat
6: who sang
10: Irving.
6: It, but he was the 147th fastest gun in the West. My brother has a 8-track player that we got when we were in middle school, and it's still running. And
10: wow. There's 30. You got 30 seconds, or it'll cut you.
11: Yep.
10: Frank Gallup in 1966 sang Big Fat Irving. Oh, it's called The Ballad of Irving. It's not Big Fat Irving, so those are the...
11: Okay.
10: He was short and fat and rode out of the West. We have our first morbidly obese cowboy?
11: Apparently
10: How
11: so.
10: How exciting is that?
11: Wow.
10: Then there was Hoss on Dan Blocker. Hoss was a little heavier on Bonanza.
11: Bonanza. And do you remember who voiced, was one of the voices on Gunsmoke? A guy named Robert Cannon.
10: Oh, yeah.
11: And he actually had that TV show, Cannon. Remember that?
10: That was great. Cannon was also morbidly obese.
11: Oh, yeah.
10: And he drove a Lincoln.
11: That's right.
10: Mark IV.
11: Something like that. Yeah, it was a big car.
10: So if you missed this, it was a Quinn Martin production, I think. Not Golan Globus. That was the movies. Quinn Martin. And so he was so big that, you know, he would do a car chase in the Mark IV.
11: Yeah.
10: And it was extensive. And a lot, and then he would jump out and just grab the guy.
11: Yeah.
10: So there was no foot chase with Cannon. And he had a very inadequate firearm. I believe he shot like a .38.
11: It was a .38 snub nose, if memory serves correct.
10: Come on, Cannon, you'd think he would haul out a .44 or some. No. Holy, memories are flooding in now.
11: Wow. I think I may have pulled a muscle there.
10: So, what was the album?
11: Lost vision in my left eye.
10: You purchased,
7: And what form? Well, I still have a working 8-track.
11: Do you really?
7: Player. Yes.
11: Gosh, my sister, very first 8-track was ELO.
7: Ooh.
11: And she listened to it with her then-boyfriend, Rick Dipple. I swear it's his name.
7: The only 8-track tape that I have that survived, Red Sovine.
11: Wow.
7: Watched late night television. There were a Red Sovine sold a lot of 8-tracks. And the hit off the 8-track tape that I have was Giddy Up Go. And there it is.
11: Okay.
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11: This 96.1 The Game Sports Update brought to you by Baker Automotive Group. The Detroit Tigers had a dandy start with the Pirates last night. Keeter Montero throwing a great game as they headed into the fifth inning. And then rookie sensation Brett Callahan did this.
8: Throwing different pitches, trying to mix it up.
9: Uh-oh. Brett Callahan deep to right field. That is a keeper. His very first Major League home run, and the Tigers are on the board. Somebody's got to go hunt down that baseball.
11: Now, that sound comes to us courtesy of the guys over at Detroit Sports Net. And like I said, everything was going great, and then the wheels fell off because Montero then threw 5 straight balls. The Pirates ended up beating us 4-1. A loss with the Tigers, 4 games under 500. They'll try again later on today for a matinee game. 12:35 is the planned first pitch. The White Sox lost to the Cubs again for the second straight loss, 4-3. They wrap up their crosstown series later on today at Wrigley Field. The first pitch set for 2:20 in the afternoon. The Detroit Lions got Terrion Arnold because of the chances of him playing are not good this season because of all of his legal troubles. However, Arnold is expected to sign with the defending Super Bowl champion Seattle Seahawks. However, according to several sources, once he signs, he will be placed on the commissioner's exempt list, meaning he cannot practice or play with the team. Arnold was a first-round pick for the Lions back in 2024, started as cornerback, was a great player, but after his arrest at the end of June for allegedly orchestrating a kidnapping and assault in Florida in February, he's currently out on a $1 million bond. The Detroit Red Wings are still searching for a general manager to replace Steve Yzerman, and one of the names that has bubbled to the top as a possible replacement is Tigers general manager Jeff Greenberg. According to the folks over at the Detroit Free Press, anyway. Now, that has some people scratching their heads and asking the question of why. At this point, it is only speculation, but it does seem rather strange that it has taken the Wings this long to find a replacement. And that's a look at sports.
7: Yeah, but that would be weird. Wood Radio News Time, 7:23. We will keep following that story. Thank you, Dave. Traffic and weather now.
13: Good morning. Crash in Grand Rapids, 96 eastbound at Alpine. That is on the right shoulder. Crash in Kentwood, 60th southeast, east of East Paris, and a crash in Wyoming on Burlingame, just north of 44th. That's a look at your traffic.
7: And the forecast from Storm Team 8.
12: Nice looking forecast over the next couple of days. Today we'll see increasing amounts of sunshine and also lower humidity levels building in. South of Grand Rapids could be a stray shower popping up with a high of 79. Tonight mostly clear and cooler, low right around 56. For Thursday, mostly sunny, a pleasant day, beautiful with a high up around 80. And Friday we'll notice an increase in the clouds, late day shower or thunderstorm possible with a high once again right around 80. I'm Storm Team 8 meteorologist Matt Kirkwood tracking West Michigan's weather for News Radio Wood 1300 and 106.9 FM.
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14: This is a Bloomberg Money Minute. Beauty giant Estee Lauder's turnaround efforts are gaining momentum. 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S&P and Dow futures are little changed as inflation remains a concern. An Amazon plan plans to expand its drone delivery operation to cities in at least five more states in the coming months. Prime Air Drones will start delivering packages by the end of the year in suburban Chicago and Atlanta, as well as Cleveland and Syracuse, New York. The e-commerce giant currently delivers from 11 locations, including Houston and Dallas and suburban Phoenix. Amazon has been retrofitting warehouses to accommodate its drones. 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Courtney Donahoe, Bloomberg Radio.
7: This one will take you back. Back to the talk back button on the first album you purchased. Oh, it's so
15: nice. Hey, it's Todd. I think the first album I ever got was called 22 Explosive Hits.
7: Explosive.
15: The first cut was the band Gallery.
7: Yes.
15: Oh, it's so nice to be with you. I love all the things you don't, say and do.
7: You don't have to sing, Todd. We got the song. So there you go. Thank you. The talkback button brought to you by MKD. So based on this lawsuit, some changes are being asked for to Instagram and Facebook by several big states, especially when it comes to child privacy. As that trial continues, Evan Brown joins us from Miami with an update next on Wood Radio. Good morning.
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10: This is West Michigan's Morning News on Wood Radio. I'm Steve Kelly. It's Wednesday, August 19th. Smoke detector programs in Michigan in jeopardy and a local daycare license suspended. Here's bottom of the hour news now.
11: Good morning. It's 7:30. We've got 63 on the Lakeshore, 65 in Grand Rapids. I'm Dave Wheaton. This is Wood Radio News. Good-looking day, so says Matt Kirkwood from Storm Teammates. He's got the forecast in moments. Mixed signals coming from the White House on the status of talks between the U.S. and Iran. Fox's Peter Ducey. He has more.
0: President Trump has announced there are no talks or conversations going on or scheduled with the Islamic Republic of Iran. The naval blockade remains in full force and effect. The Hormuz Strait is open and operating. All water mines have been removed or detonated. That is very different than this from the envoy Jared Kushner.
1: The conversations between the U.S. government and different areas of the Iranian government at all areas is probably more robust than it's maybe ever been.
0: From Monday to Tuesday, we've gone from the most robust talks that there have ever been to all the talks are off until further notice.
11: White House officials are saying that there is no contradiction between the president and Kushner's comments, but that they're holding off until Iran is ready to make a deal. Well, the state of Michigan has suspended and plans to revoke the license of a child care facility in Grand Haven. According to a press release from the state, Tammy Collins was notified of the suspension after Grand Haven police investigated an incident where a 15-year-old living at the home on Columbia Avenue allegedly inappropriately touched a child in early August. The state stepped in after the parent reported the incident to the police. Collins says that that incident has never happened. Wood Radio News Time is 7:31. It's time for traffic and weather together.
13: Good morning. Crash in Grand Rapids, 96 eastbound at Alpine. That is on the right shoulder. Crash in Kentwood, 60th southeast, east of East Paris, and a crash in Wyoming on Burlingame, just north of 44th. That's a look at your traffic from the Big B Coffee Traffic Center.
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12: Sunshine returns today with just an outside chance of a shower south of Grand Rapids later this afternoon. Look for a high right around 79, light wind out of the northwest. Mostly clear and cooler tonight, low of 56. I'm Storm Team Meteorologist Matt Kirkwood tracking west of Michigan's weather.
11: 63 at the Lighthouse in Grand Haven, 65 at your official weather station. Wood Radio News Time is 7:32. Fire departments across the state are looking for ways to fund their smoke detector and carbon monoxide detector programs moving forward. In the past, the state provided funding to departments to pay for them. However, in the 2027 fiscal year budget, that money no longer available. So that means that the current inventory that they have will dry up soon. Norton Shores Fire Marshal Don Vanderkooy spoke with the folks over at Wood TV.
4: We want to make sure that people test their smoke alarms, have working smoke detectors, and if they don't, to please call and let us know so we can continue that documentation as we look for potential other funding sources, grants, work with our big box stores, our community partners.
11: The city of Grand Rapids, by the way, funds its own program, so this does not affect them. Kent County will get a new sheriff come October the 9th. Under Sheriff Brian Muir was appointed yesterday to replace longtime Sheriff Michelle LaJoy Young, who recently announced that she will be retiring after 37 years with the Kent County Sheriff's Office. Namir will fill that remainder of her term, which runs through 2028. Kent County Prosecutor Chris Becker chaired the appointment committee. He tells Wood Radio News.
5: In fact, there's one person just applied for it. I think that just shows how much respect the law enforcement committee has for him, that they recognize what they're up against, and this is the right person for the job.
11: Street takeovers by teens are becoming all too common across the country, and Grand Rapids police say that they are monitoring a planned takeover of Lime scooters on downtown Grand Rapids streets. Now, the police say that the city has an ordinance in place when it comes to curfews, and if you violate it, it could cost you some big money. Now, kids who are 11 and under need to be in by 10, 12 to 14, in by 11. 15 and 16-year-olds in by midnight, unless, of course, you're with your folks. Now, if you are caught in violation of that, well, you could end up in juvie for 90 days, $500 fine. If your parents know that you're out running the streets, they just don't care. They, too, could find themselves in the county lockup and some pretty big fines coming along with that as well. Teacher pay in the past 30 years, when adjusted for inflation, has dropped 29% of the state of Michigan, that according to a new study. Michigan State University says the teachers' salaries in the state peaked in 1995 at the equivalent of just over $100,000. If you were to use that formula for 2025 money, it fell to just over $71,000 last year. The national average for the same time period is a decrease of about 4.2%. The average starting salary in Michigan for a teacher, just over $43,000, nearly $5,000 under the national average. Wood Radio News Time is 7:35. Our next news at 7:45. Breaking news when it happens. I'm Dave Wheaton on West Michigan's News, Weather, and Traffic Station. Depend on it.
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11: This is West Michigan's Morning News. Good morning, Wood Radio News Time, 7:37. Several states calling for big changes to Instagram and Facebook. As we talked earlier in the week, that Meta child privacy trial began. Evan Brown with Fox News Radio on the story this morning. Good morning, Evan.
6: Good morning.
11: If you have a child, or maybe you yourself are one of those people that have been sucked in by social media, by these platforms, talk to us a little bit about what these states are asking for.
6: Yeah, so these states are wanting to hold Meta, which is the parent company of Facebook and Instagram and some other, you know, things like Threads, but mainly Facebook and Instagram are their popular ones, for not protecting kids that use their platforms by actually looping them and luring them in to keep spending more and more time on the platform and not keeping them safe from content that could be either inappropriate or suggestive and therefore dangerous. And we've heard the stories of, you know, young kids participating in some of these physical challenges to make, you know, viral videos. And often these are dangerous acts involving things like choking or burning or whatever. And eating Tide Pods, remember that one? This is kind of a very dangerous thing, obviously, for kids. And, you know, and now lawmakers and attorneys general in four states are trying to get a federal court to hold Facebook or Meta accountable to this. And Meta's response is, we've been spending years developing parental controls and safeguards to create child accounts so that certain materials are not shown to them, and that it limits the amount of time they can spend on the platforms and so on and so forth. And now Facebook is claiming that the judgment they face here could be in excess of $1.4 trillion, which would be their market cap. It would put them out of business entirely. Mm-hmm. And the attorneys general for the four states, which is California, Colorado, Kentucky, and New Jersey, are saying, no, we're not seeking anywhere near that amount. It'd probably be closer to $200 billion, but the idea here is to get them to change the way they do business, not to get their money. So that's kind of where we're at. The trial just started yesterday. I suspect this will go on for some time, ultimately to be decided by a federal judge.
11: Yeah, and ultimately, is this something that could end up in the Supreme Court? And boy, if you're an attorney, talk about billable hours for this thing.
6: Well, yeah, that's usually how that works.
11: Holy smokes. What are experts saying about how provable something like that is?
6: Well, it may be very provable. There are plenty of scenarios and situations where we've seen these dangers play out, and in which cases social media companies have been held to account already and have paid damages. And maybe they settled out of court or something like that. But ultimately, this is to get everything, I think, on the record and to use the force of the courts to get these social media companies to make some severe changes. And some of the other things that they want the Meta to do is erase all user data for users 13 and under, and not have it being used to train algorithms and AI models that would then be used to find other ways to keep kids sort of attached to the platform. One might draw the comparison, although I don't know if it's totally fair, of cigarette companies marketing towards children, right? With, plush toys of Joe Camel and whatnot. That's the idea that you would be looping in children to continually use your product for life when the children are not mature enough to make informed decisions. That's kind of the parallel here, I think. Whether or not that's argued in court is something else again, and certainly there'd be a counter argument against it saying, you know, that digital content is not tobacco. But we've been able to demonstrate that kids aren't necessarily able to handle what they're force-fed through digital content. And if the retort to that would be, where are the parents? Why are they letting them do this? And that, of course, is the age-old conversation. I know we've had it on your program before. That if you're the parent, I'm gonna, you know, who owns that phone that your kid has? That's the kid right. Probably didn't buy the phone. They're not paying the monthly bill for the cellular company or whatever it is, the home internet Wi-Fi. You are. Make a decision.
11: And get
6: take
11: yourself
6: the phone away.
11: Involved.
6: Physically take the phone away. And some parents are just afraid to do that for some reason.
11: We have used a great local resource, protectyoungeyes.com. Go there if you're a parent to find out how to do such things. Evan Brown, Fox News Radio, thank you.
6: You bet.
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13: Good morning. Crash in Grand Rapids, 96 eastbound at Alpine, that is on the right shoulder. Crash in Kentwood, 60th southeast, east of East Paris, and a crash in Wyoming on Burlingame, just north of 44th. That's a look at your traffic. From the Big B Coffee Traffic Center.
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11: And the forecast now.
8: Steve, some fairly impressive rain, even some record amounts in around the Muskegon area last night, but we'll dry things out today with sky conditions becoming mostly sunny. Pleasant, lower humidity levels building in as well, and a high temperature up around 79. Just an outside chance of a shower south of Grand Rapids later today. Mostly clear, a bit cooler tonight, low right around 56. Sunshine returns for Thursday, mostly sunny and pleasant with a high up around 80. I'm Storm Team Meteorologist Matt Kirkwood, tracking West Michigan's weather for News Radio Wood 1300 and 106.9 FM.
11: 63 at the lecture, 65 Grand Rapids. If you missed our conversation yesterday, we laid out what's happening tonight in East Grand Rapids with Gaslight Village Business Association. Andrew Grassheis will give us the details just after headlines, which are 3 minutes away and next on Wood Radio.
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24: Good morning. President Trump has paused 50% tariffs on Canada. Speaker of the House, Mike Johnson, he was hanging out in West Michigan yesterday. And several arrests yesterday in Dearborn during a protest against Muslims. Those stories and more coming up at the top of the hour.
11: Big night tonight in East Grand Rapids. The annual Taste of East will go on. 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We got the details yesterday from Andrew Grassheis with the Gaslight Village Business Associations. 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
26: You know, one thing I love about East, having a couple friends of mine that live there, I mean, these, for the most part, aren't really your chain kind of restaurants. You have so many folks that build up that community by bringing their literal own flavor to it. And I think it's really cool you highlight some of these. What are we going to be able to taste?
25: 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These are not chain restaurants. They're small business owners that are just trying to make it every day like most of us. So, you know, there's just a variation. So we have pizza options. You know, Olive's restaurant is going to be having their famous to us locally, their smash burgers. There's an Indian flavor. There's Kilwin's, which is a chain, but that's more local to the state. They'll have an option there. It's a wide array of food. I know Carolina Low Country Kitchen is going to be having oyster shucked oysters, which is unique in itself. So it's just going to have a different flavor that everybody can try if they just want to try something different.
0: Yeah, and D&W is stepping up. And brats available there. I'm looking at the menu that you can see online, and we'll put the link in the podcast section at woodradio.com. Talk me through tickets, though. So I don't want to just go up to each of these places with a load of cash. Do I go to a central place to get tickets? That always gives me anxiety.
25: Yeah, no, it's a good question. So centrally located in the event, there will be a ticket tent right in the middle. It's $1 per ticket, and each restaurant, depending on their offering, will have the allotted amount of tickets for each tasting. So as I said, it's free to enter. We are a social district, so if you do want to come down and have a beer or a drink and walk around and just feel the energy, that's great. Otherwise, the tickets will be sold on site, and you can come and enjoy whatever you want.
0: And give us the hours again.
25: Yeah, so 5 to 8 is the event that actually runs lockstep with an event that we're having on the Memorial Field in East Grand Rapids called the Rally on Reeds. And so that will be going on as well. And that's a volleyball, outdoor volleyball tournament. So it's just going to have, there's going to be a lot of energy, I guess, is my point in Gaslight tomorrow. And it's shaping up to be great weather. So we're holding, crossing our fingers, hoping that's the case.
0: That's a cool deal, right? Mm-hmm. So there's volleyball on the football field, and I believe you've teamed up with the Rise for part of that as well.
25: We did, yeah. So that is the unique partnership that we joined with when we started at Bruce Hungerford, the head coach, 3 years ago as of this year. And it's grown every year, and it's a really unique opportunity for the girls to get that Friday night lights feel that the boys get in football and a Wednesday night in late summer before even school starts. So it's kind of become a thing. It, you know, the field.

0: 4-1 overall. Now, the loss puts the Tigers 4 games under .500. They'll try again against the Pirates later on today. They've got a matinee game, 12:35 at PNC Park. White Sox lost to the Cubs again for their second straight loss, 4-3. They wrap up the Crosstown Series later on today. Wrigley Field, first pitch set for 2:20 in the afternoon. West Michigan Whitecaps are on the road in South Bend playing against the Cubs, and the Tigers' top five prospect, Bryce Rayner. He made history yesterday, homering in the first inning for his fourth straight game. It's a record that has only been achieved two other times in the club history, in 2000 and 2004. However, despite the history-making homer, the Caps ended up losing 5-1. They have game number two of a six-game series later tonight. The Caps, by the way, return home for the last time this season, coming up next Tuesday. Jackson Kohler's time at Michigan State University is done, but it's possible he could be playing college ball somewhere else. Kohler has played the last four seasons with Tom Izzo, and he is taking advantage of a new federal court injunction entering his name into the transfer portal, that according to On3.com. Now, Kohler went undrafted in the NBA, but played for the Utah Jazz during the NBA Summer League in July. And that's a look at sports.
1: Give away a four-pack, thanks, Dave, to the Tigers and Rays on Monday. 616-774-2424. And one of the last 30 days, Detroit Tigers, Tampa Bay Rays, Comerica Park, Monday evening. A four-pack now for caller 13, 616-774-2424. 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
2: Good morning. Crash in Grand Rapids, 96 eastbound at Alpine. That is on the right shoulder. Crash in Kentwood, 60th southeast, east of East Paris. And a crash in Wyoming on Burlingame, just north of 44th. That's a look at your traffic.
1: And looking good now after a lot of rain fell yesterday. Matt Kirkwood in the tracking center. Good morning.
3: Yeah, holy mackerel. Yeah, a lot of rain indeed. Some flash flooding issues around the Muskegon area. They saw more rain in one evening than they had in all the month of June. We had 3.35 inches record amount. Muskegon, northern portions of Grand Rapids, City Grand Rapids, had quite a bit of rain, over an inch as well. We're looking at improving conditions today. Mostly sunny conditions developing with drier air moving in. Comfortable with low temperature, actually high temperature, right around 79. Tonight's low will be cooler, right around the mid-50s. With a mostly clear sky and a beautiful day heading our way for Thursday. Mostly sunny, pleasant, high up around 80. I think our next chance of rain is going to be later on Friday with a high once again right around 80. In downtown Grand Rapids, reporting mostly cloudy conditions, 64, and a little bit of fog around Muskegon at 64 as well. I'm Storm Team 8 meteorologist Matt Kirkwood tracking West Michigan's weather for News Radio Wood 1300 and 106.9 FM.
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4: This is a Bloomberg Money Minute. Target may finally be turning the corner after years of losing ground to rivals. The big box retailer lifted its full-year financial outlook. The company expects sales to increase about 5% this year. Target has been shaking up its strategy after 3 years of declining revenue. The retailer has been implementing sweeping changes to its merchandise, technology, and the shopping experience. Later today, Wall Street's attention will shift to the release of the minutes from the Federal Reserve's July meeting for signals about the path of interest rates. Ahead of that key report, S&P futures are little changed. And the Dallas Cowboys are the world's most valuable sports franchise, topping Sportico's NFL valuations for a seventh straight year at $15.5 billion. The team is still on top despite not winning the Super Bowl in 30 years. Following behind in NFL rankings are the LA Rams, New York Giants, and New England Patriots. 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Courtney Donahoe, Bloomberg Radio.
1: Wood Radio News Time, 7:56. Congratulations to Henry Cooper of Grand Haven. Won that four-pack tickets. We have more tomorrow and Friday as well. Back to the talkback. Your first album that you purchased, how did you do it? And was it an album, a CD, even maybe an 8-track?
5: Good morning. My first album was probably Pat Benatar. Ooh. Or Loverboy. Oh. I went to the store and bought them, having saved up my babysitting money. And then I memorized the album cover info, and I just really miss album covers.
1: That's the thing, and thank you. It's not like you could just do a Google search or find the Wikipedia page on the band. Everything had to be on the notes on the album to know anything about it. Join the fan club, maybe get a letter. We will get to top of the hour news next. It comes with traffic and weather together. We'll break off today's top five just after that.

0: 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Good morning.
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0: This is West Michigan's Morning News on Wood Radio. I'm Steve Kelly. It's Wednesday, August 19th. Speaker Mike Johnson in Michigan yesterday. Here's why, and tariffs on Canada postponed. Here's top of the hour news now.
15: Good morning. It's 8 o'clock. I'm Dave Wheaton. This is Wood Radio News. Sun, they say, and nice temperatures. Storm Team 8's got the full forecast coming up in moments. Inspectors have begun work at what's thought to be a secret nuclear site once run by Syria's ousted regime. Fox's Jonathan Savage, he has the story.
16: Under former President Bashar al-Assad, Syria is believed to have operated a clandestine nuclear reactor built for them by North Korea. The International Atomic Energy Agency is now excavating and exploring at Deir el-Zur. Interim President Ahmad al-Shara, who led the rebellion against Assad, has promised full cooperation. IAEA Chief Rafael Grossi believes there could be a few tons of nuclear material that could be put to bad use. The site only became public knowledge after Israel destroyed the facility with airstrikes in 2007.
15: Well, Speaker of the House, Louisiana Republican Mike Johnson, he was in West Michigan yesterday, stomping for candidates running for Congress. He spoke to Rick Alvin from Wood TV, and he was asked about the economy and the fact that the people continue to struggle under the Republican control of the House. So why is that?
17: We answer the question with facts. I mean, this is a Congress that has fulfilled our promises. In 2024, we made a lot of promises on a campaign trail. We inherited a disaster in the economy. 4 years of Biden-Harris gave us 40-year high inflation. We went to work immediately to bring that down.
15: Now, he added that Congress passed one of the largest tax breaks in the form of the Big Beautiful Bill. Wood Radio News Time, 8:02. It's time for traffic and weather together.
18: Good morning. We have a slowdown due to an earlier crash. 196 eastbound before Ottawa, about a 10-minute backup. We are also slowing down on M6 eastbound between 8th Avenue and Byron Center. That's a look at your traffic from the Big B Coffee Traffic Center.
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20: Sunshine returns today. More comfortable conditions building in this afternoon. Just an outside chance of a stray shower south of Grand Rapids later on. Look for a high right around 79 with light north wind. Tonight, mostly clear. It's going to be cooler, low right around 56. As we head into Thursday, mostly sunny. A pleasant day with a high up around 80. Increasing clouds on Friday. We'll have a chance of a shower or thunderstorm later in the day with a high, once again, right around 80. I'm Storm Team 8 meteorologist Matt Kirkwood, tracking West Michigan's weather.
15: We've got 63 at Pier Marquette, 65 at your official weather station. 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President Trump is pausing a planned wave of tariffs that was set to hit Canada at midnight. In a social media post, Trump said that he has paused the 50% duties for 3 days because the two countries have a deal, pending final documentation, of course. He offered no specifics about the agreement, aside from suggesting that the Keystone XL pipeline could be resurrected. Well, fire departments all across the state have been trying to find ways to find their smoke alarm and carbon monoxide detector programs and keep that up and running after the state has cut money from the 2027 fiscal year budget that used to fund that project. Now, the smaller departments such as Norton Shores Fire Marshal Don Vanderkoy, he says that on average they install about five smoke detectors for every home that they visit, and their supplies are starting to run low. He's asking residents to call, let them know if they need detectors, and well, they'll keep that on a list. They're going to ask for grant money as well as partnerships with big box stores to get donations. By the way, the city of Grand Rapids does not rely on state money for their projects. It is funded on their own. Well, a group of far right-wing protesters led by January 6th rioter and provocateur Jake Lang demonstrated in Dearborn at the city council meeting last night. The city moved that meeting from City Hall to the Henry Ford Centennial Library and increased security, with at least seven people being arrested. Nearly 2,000 protesters, counter-protesters, and curious spectators gathered in the area of the anti-Islamic march. Can AI be safer for kids? One industry leader thinks yes. Evan Brown with the story.
21: OpenAI is now unveiling a new experience for teens on their flagship artificial intelligence model. ChatGPT for Teens is now available. It makes use of the same platform as the standard ChatGPT, but invokes parental controls, which also allow those parents to monitor their teens' use of the AI and be notified of safety concerns, preset homework reminders, and even institute so-called quiet hours. But what's more is that if the AI begins to think a user is between the ages of 13 and 17, it puts the account into teen mode.
15: The new LG battery plant in the Lansing area is now officially up and running. The facility, which is located on 200 acres of land not far from the General Motors Lansing Delta Township assembly plant. Now, the LG folks will be producing batteries for both cars as well as large-scale energy storage. Governor Gretchen Whitmer was on hand for the opening, and she says that nationally we increased our battery capacity from 60% in 60% from 2025 through 2026. Wood Radio News Time is 8:06. Our next news at 8:15. Breaking news when it happens. I'm Dave Wheaton on West Michigan's News, Weather and Traffic Station. 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
0: This is West Michigan's Morning News. That's Lauren Smith, Dave Wheaton, Adam Orocho, and I am Steve Kelly, if you're going clockwise. It is Wednesday, August 19th, 2026, and top five times. Schmitty, where do we start?
24: At number five, you know, sometimes it is just so hard to be a criminal. It takes it right out of you. Police in Salford, England, ended a 48-hour rooftop standoff after the 37-year-old male suspect fell asleep.
0: Oh, is it Rip Van Winkle? What was his name? Nice.
24: I forgot about that story. That's right. The gentleman was up on the roof of a back porch when he fell asleep. Officers climbed a ladder, pulled him down, and made the arrest. He was charged with two counts of assaulting emergency workers, as well as burglary for stealing T-shirts and a rum punch. So that also could have aided in the exhaustion.
0: Yep.
24: My favorite part, though, was the police report where they detailed scaling the ladder and pulling him down by his trousers.
0: And there it is. Nothing wrong with a little
24: trouser pull.
0: Fancy.
24: I was going to say the same.
0: It's just not a word you hear very often. That's why we chuckle. Number four on the list, the first and only person to break the sound barrier in a car. Hits the track in Utah this week with new wheels and an eye on another record. 20 years ago, British driver Andy Green set the land speed record for a diesel-powered car. That's 350 miles an hour in Utah's famous Bonneville Salt Flats. I mean, that's squeezing gas until it explodes. I don't quite get diesel, but there you go. The retired Royal Air Force jet pilot is hoping to win another accolade in a hydrogen clean energy alternative vehicle. We'll let you know how that goes.
25: Wow.
0: Or
25: strap
0: if they
25: in, man.
0: Have to peel them off the wall of a cliff at the end of the... Wow.
25: A family in Wales thought that their cat was gone forever. 10 years later, it showed back up just one day, healthy, apparently completely unbothered by the whole thing. And, well, the reunion happened just before one of the owner's 30th birthdays. And, well, moral of the story is that cats simply don't run away. They just put their humans on hold.
0: That's right.
25: That's just cats. Not a cat person.
24: No.
25: I don't know. I just can't, you know.
24: I don't think any of us are we?
25: No.
24: I mean, no offense.
25: I can tolerate them. It's okay, but... when they do stuff like this, it's like, really? You don't think you need me? Goodbye.
0: My mom's cat, Jackie, just looks at me.
25: Yeah, see, that's what I'm saying.
0: I feel judged.
24: Really? My brother's literally bites your Achilles out. Ugh, yeah, ouch. Mick, he's a real jerk. Rhymes with Mick is what I'd like to call him.
2: Okay. Yeah, careful now.
4: Wow. At number two, a traveler was arrested at the Tokyo airport with over 200 lizards hidden in his socks.
0: How many can you get in? I mean, that seems like an egregious amount.
4: Well, yeah. There were 22 pairs of socks, so what, that'd be 44 socks with 200 lizards. So like 5 lizards a sock. That's, you know, pretty good. Turns out he was trying to sell them to people in Japan. You could pick up these specific lizards in Mexico for roughly $3.50, and they sell for around $630 in Japan.
0: It's not a bad return on your investment, but still.
25: It's a bit of a markup.
0: Jail is not a good idea, and it wouldn't be a top five unless we had an escaped animal. This time around...
5: Hey, there's a pig in West Hollywood. We gotta catch the pig. Hey, come back, pig!
0: Pig pursuit.
24: Oh, that's cute.
0: The streets of West Hollywood, California, caught on camera. That's Jamal Harrison. Was riding his e-bike when he got it all on his smartphone. He first thought it was a puppy, but by listening to the voice...
5: Hey, there's a pig in West Hollywood. We gotta catch the pig. Hey, come back, pig!
0: I'm not sure if he came out of a bar or what, but he had just a little...
24: You know what? If it's one of those cute little teacup pigs, I would take it. Is it? I think they're so... I would have a teacup pig for a pet.
0: It wasn't one of those giant me-sized things. It's now in an animal shelter. You might be able to adopt it if the owners don't come around. 8:13, that's today's top five. Back to traffic and weather.
24: Good morning. We have a slowdown due to an earlier crash. 196 eastbound before Ottawa, about a 10-minute backup. We are also slowing down on M6 eastbound between 8th Avenue and Byron Center. That's a look at your traffic from the Big B Coffee Traffic Center.
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20: Steve, some fairly impressive rain, even some record amounts in around the Muskegon area last night, but we'll dry things out today with sky conditions becoming mostly sunny, pleasant, lower humidity levels building in as well, and a high temperature up around 79, just an outside chance of a shower south of Grand Rapids later today. Mostly clear, a bit cooler tonight, low right around 56. Sunshine returns for Thursday, mostly sunny and pleasant with a high up around 80. I'm Storm Team 8 meteorologist Matt Kirkwood, tracking West Michigan's weather for News Radio Wood 1300 and 106.9 FM.
0: 63 at the Lakeshore, 65 in Grand Rapids. A presidential birthday to get to today. We will get back to the talk back button about the first album you purchased. 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
0: 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Back to Dave Wheaton in the newsroom. What's coming up?
25: Well, street takeovers have become a problem, and GRPD says they're aware of one involving Lime scooters. Teacher pay in Michigan has fallen, and the trial of a mother accused of killing her children in Massachusetts appears to be wrapping up. Those stories and more at the bottom of the hour.
0: We have a quick presidential birthday. President number 42 turns 80 years old today.
27: I did not have sexual relations with that woman.
0: The other question we have for you today is, what was the first album that you had? Schmitty had news this morning. Columbia House, which was around since the
24: 55. Yeah, I did not know that.
0: It started out with, before there was an ability to record, they'd just bring bands to your house.
25: Is that what it was?
0: Yeah.
25: Oh, okay.
0: I'd like Bill Haley and the Comets, please.
24: Had to have enough couch space and offer dinner, but there they were.
0: So, wow. We were talking about the first album that you purchased. Was it on 45? We've had some 8-track suggestions in today. Just find the little talkback button. It's a microphone on the iHeartRadio app, which is brought to you by MKD.
28: My first album was Cheech and Chong.
0: Oh, no.
28: Wyoming.
29: Yeah. Hey, man, 2 more cars and we're there. Better tell those guys to be quiet.
30: Hey, you guys be quiet, man.
0: Remember the drive-in theater bit?
25: Oh, yeah.
0: That was from the... That was the second album. It did not end well for the guys that were in the trunk that they were attempting to mule in to not pay for everybody in. That was in the car. Yeah, probably a good term there.
25: Yeah,
0: I couldn't believe my stepbrother Russ had that album, and I would have been in third grade when I first heard it.
24: Did they have parental advisory back then?
0: No.
24: The little black and white thing on the album label where it was like, hey.
0: Was it Tipper Gore? Who is the parental advisory?
24: Oh, man.
0: Presidential second wife, I guess, at the time.
24: You know what embarrasses me to say out loud? I didn't know Cheech and Chong were actual musicians.
0: Well,
24: I thought they were just...
0: They're comedians.
25: Well, they're comedians, yeah.
24: I didn't know that either. I thought they just made weird cameos when it was a smoke-filled scene in a movie.
0: Oh,
24: I had no idea they had other things that they did.
0: Yeah, Up in Smoke. It's still, to this day, never received the
25: classic
0: Academy Award accolade.
25: It totally needs to.
24: Cheech and Chong.
0: Yeah. But those albums from the 70s, wow.
24: They're still making some good money, too.
25: Oh, I'm sure they have.
24: Yeah.
25: Yeah.
24: Wow. Oh, my gosh. They have an entire CBD business.
0: I'm sure there's more than that.
24: Oh, you can buy gift cards. Well, okay. Act surprised at Christmas, my friend.
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25: This 96.1 The Game Sports Update brought to you by MKD Funeral Homes. The Detroit Tigers appeared to have everything going their way last night. Shakir Montero was throwing a great game as they headed into the fifth. And then rookie sensation Brett Callahan did this in the top of the fifth.
2: Throwing different pitches, trying to mix it up. Uh-oh, Brett Callahan deep to right field. That is a keeper. His very first Major League home run, and the Tigers are on the board. Somebody's got to go hunt down that baseball.
25: That sound comes to us courtesy of the folks over at Detroit Sports Net. Now, however, after that, the wheels just simply came off for the Tigers, pitching with Montero, throwing five straight balls in a row, and then ended up losing 4-1 overall. Now, the loss puts the Tigers four games under 500. They'll try again against the Pirates later on today. They've got a matinee game, 12:35 at PNC Park. White Sox lost to the Cubs again for their second straight loss, 4-3. They wrap up the Crosstown Series later on today. Wrigley Field, first pitch set for 2:20 in the afternoon. West Michigan Whitecaps are on the road in South Bend playing against the Cubs and the Tigers' top five prospect, Bryce Rayner. He made history yesterday, homering in the first inning for his fourth straight game. It's a record that has only been achieved two other times in the club history, in 2000 and 2004. However, despite the history-making homer, the Caps ended up losing 5-1. They have game number two of a six-game series later tonight. The Caps, by the way, return home for the last time this season, coming up next Tuesday. Jackson Kohler's time at Michigan State University is done, but it's possible he could be playing college ball somewhere else. Kohler has played the last four seasons with Tom Izzo, and he is taking advantage of a new federal court injunction entering his name into the transfer portal. That according to On3.com. Now, Kohler went undrafted in the NBA, but played for the Utah Jazz during the NBA Summer League in July. And that's a look at sports.
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24: Good morning. Dealing with a crash in Grand Rapids on Leonard at Covell, as well as stop-and-go traffic on 196 eastbound between Market and 131, about a five-minute slowdown on 131 northbound between 28th and Pearl. That's a look at your traffic.
0: Forecast now from Storm Team 8.
4: Nice looking forecast over the next couple of days. Today we'll see increasing amounts of sunshine and also lower humidity levels building in. South of Grand Rapids could be a stray shower popping up with a high of 79. Tonight mostly clear and cooler, low right around 56. For Thursday, mostly sunny, a pleasant day, beautiful with a high up around 80. And Friday we'll notice an increase in the clouds, late day shower or thunderstorm possible with a high once again right around 80. I'm Storm Team 8 meteorologist Matt Kirkwood, tracking West Michigan's weather for News Radio Wood 1300 and 106.9 FM.
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9: This is a Bloomberg Money Minute. Target may finally be turning the corner after years of losing ground to rivals. The big box retailer lifted its full-year financial outlook. The company expects sales to increase about 5% this year. Target has been shaking up its strategy after 3 years of declining revenue. The retailer has been implementing sweeping changes to its merchandise, technology, and the shopping experience. Later today, Wall Street's attention will shift to the release of the minutes from the Federal Reserve's July meeting for signals about the path of interest rates. Ahead of that key report, S&P futures are little changed. And the Dallas Cowboys are the world's most valuable sports franchise, topping Sportico's NFL valuations for a seventh straight year at $15.5 billion. The team is still on top despite not winning the Super Bowl in 30 years. Following behind in NFL rankings are the LA Rams, New York Giants, and New England Patriots. This report is sponsored by Fidelity. Courtney Donahoe, Bloomberg Radio.
0: Hey, did you know that partial and full season tickets are now available for the upcoming season of the Grand Rapids Rides? Now, President and General Manager Kathy George will join us after bottom of the hour news at 8:36. Back to the talk back button for your first album.
10: Was Fleetwood Mac Rumors.
0: Oh.
10: My mother got so sick of hearing that album that she broke it.
0: Oh.
10: Thank you. Rick from Nuevo.
0: Hey, Rick. Appreciate it, man. We mentioned this earlier. That's the second on that, but there's a good reason for it, because 40 million of us so far have purchased that album. 10 million in the first year in 1977. Wow. We will get to bottom of the hour news. It comes with traffic and weather together and is just 3 minutes away. Next on Wood Radio. Good morning.
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0: This is West Michigan's Morning News on Wood Radio. I'm Steve Kelly. It's Wednesday, August 19th. Teacher pay has fallen in Michigan. We'll explain. And a street takeover involving Lime scooters. Really? Here's bottom of the hour news.
2: Good morning. It's 8:30. We've got 63 on the Lakeshore, 65 in Grand Rapids. I'm Dave Wheaton. This is Wood Radio News. Good-looking day, so says Matt Kirkwood, with a high near 80. We'll have our forecast in moments. Lindsay Clancy, the woman on trial accused of killing her three children, has admitted that she was involved in their deaths. Fox's Brian Linus, he's from Plymouth, Massachusetts, and he explains her defense team's strategy with this.
7: Lindsay's lawyer argues she cannot be held criminally responsible because she was suffering a psychotic break driven by undiagnosed bipolar disorder and postpartum psychosis, made worse by being over-medicated. She was prescribed more than a dozen medications, antidepressants, anti-anxiety pills, and sedatives. Weeks before the killings, Lindsay's mother testified her daughter told her that medications were, quote, destroying her mind, and she was having thoughts of harming the children.
2: Well, the state of Michigan has suspended and plans to revoke the license of a child care facility in Grand Haven. According to a press release from the state, Tammy Collins was notified of the suspension after Grand Haven police investigated an incident where a 15-year-old living in that home on Columbia Avenue allegedly inappropriately touched a child in early August. The state stepped in after the parent reported that incident to the police. Collins says that that incident never occurred. Wood Radio News Time, 8:31. It's time for traffic and weather together.
24: Good morning. We are working to clear a crash in Grand Rapids on Leonard at Covell. That's a look at your traffic from the Big B Coffee Traffic Center.
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4: Sunshine returns today with just an outside chance of a shower south of Grand Rapids later this afternoon. Look for a high right around 79, light wind out of the northwest. Mostly clear and cooler tonight, low of 56. I'm Storm Team 8 meteorologist Matt Kirkwood tracking west Michigan's weather.
2: 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Well, street takeovers by teens are becoming more and more common in the United States, and Grand Rapids police say that they're monitoring a planned takeover of Lime scooters in downtown Grand Rapids streets. Now, the police say that the city has an ordinance in place when it comes to curfews, and if you violate it, it could cost you some serious money. Now, kids who are 11 and under, well, you got to be in the house by 10. 12 to 14, well, you have to be in by 11. And 15 and 16-year-olds, it's midnight, unless, of course, you're with your folks. Now, if you're caught in violation of this, well, you could land in juvie for 90 days and have a $500 fine. If your parents know that you're out running the streets and simply don't care, guess what? They could go to jail as well and also end up with some pretty hefty fines. Well, in another midnight showdown twist, President Trump has announced that he is pausing tariffs on Canada after threatening to slap 50% tariffs on North American neighbors. Now, the administration says that it made that pause last night due to a possible deal involving the Keystone Pipeline. Now, the tariffs would affect about $20 billion worth of Canadian goods. Mary Buckziger, she's CEO of an Oakland County automotive supplier, and she says people simply want stability when it comes to all of our foreign policy.
11: That's the worst thing about it. No business likes uncertainty, and that's what we are all faced with right now, is just this constant uncertainty, and it's impossible. It's impossible to make any solid plans. You have to do a lot of scenario planning. Fingers crossed that they can come to some kind of agreement, because this is going to be a huge disruption.
2: Canadian Prime Minister Mark Carney, he told reporters that the billions of dollars of goods on the line, his team is working to make a lasting deal possible. Speaker of the House and Louisiana Republican Mike Johnson, he was in West Michigan yesterday stumping for candidates running for Congress. Now, he spoke with Rick Alvin from Wood TV and was asked about the economy and the fact that, well, people continue to struggle under Republican control of the House. So why is that?
1: We answer the question with facts. I mean, this is a Congress that has fulfilled our promises. In 2024, we made a lot of promises on the campaign trail. We inherited a disaster in the economy. 4 years of Biden-Harris gave us 40-year high inflation. We went to work immediately to bring that down.
2: Now, he added that Congress passed one of the largest tax breaks ever with the Big Beautiful Bill, and the average Michigander has $3,100 more dollars in their pocket this year because they did that. Well, teacher pay in the past 30 years, when adjusted for inflation, has dropped 29% of the state of Michigan. That according to a brand new study. Michigan State University says that teachers' salaries in the state peaked in 1995 at the equivalent of just over $100,000 using the 2025 money, and it fell just over to about $71,000 last year. Now, the national average for the same time period decreased about 4.2%. The average starting salary in Michigan for a teacher, $43,000. Wood Radio News Time is now 8:35. Our next news at 8:45. Breaking news when it happens. I'm Dave Wheaton on West Michigan's News. 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
0: You know that the Grand Rapids Rise are starting their fourth season at Van Andel Arena. Wasn't that long ago, I got chocolates from them when there was a big press conference that things were going to get underway the next year. A long time ago. And now, their former head coach joins us on the live line, now president and general manager of the Grand Rapids Rise, Kathy George. Thanks for doing this today.
3: Absolutely, Steve. Thanks for having me.
0: As we get the news yesterday that now tickets are available for the team this year, and a bit of a change, might we add. Talk to us about the new Grand Rapids Rise, though that's not your official name.
3: Yeah. Well, absolutely. But, we started this whole thing as the first franchise in the entire league and the first one in the United States. And so you're checking things out over the course of the first couple of years. And we were thankful to be able to come in under, with the Griffins, who had an infrastructure already in place and got us off and running. And then after now, you've seen the growth of the league and the security of it all and how it's starting to really show results and grow and nationally. We made the decision now, to get a whole infrastructure ourselves that's 100% focused on what we're doing and breaking away. So then that's when I was hired the president. We've hired three vice presidents that most people know in this community, and they're just off and running, and we're developing our back office for the team and to make this franchise one of the best.
24: Now, there's some really cool experiences this year that have officially gone on sale, including kind of this VIP feel for the Rise this year. Let's talk about that.
3: Yeah, we are definitely, we're going at it, and thanks, Lauren, but we are going at, we're going at it where we're working on the premium seating, we're working on, just all these special events and different things that we can do to kind of, make it bolster this whole thing, but, make sure that our focus is on our fans and our fan base and growing that and getting those relationships built to, make sure that these experiences are really exciting and new.
0: And to that point, Kathy, talk to us a little bit about the level of play and the experience for someone who might not have been to a game yet. When you're in the stands watching this thing, it is impressive to see.
3: Absolutely. Well, I think that's what most people walk away saying, because they had no idea that the level of athleticism and the excitement and the, competitiveness and every point type of thing, they walk away going, wow, I had no idea. And that's what we're trying to do, is get people in. We know that if they, if they come to a match, they're likely to come back and then become fans. And really that is the process, is, come in, get a feel for everything, see what we're doing and to grow it from there. it's just been fun. I mean, I love seeing fans that have never witnessed the game. And, you know, especially some people that are, you know, like really big into different types of sports and everything. And they just come away saying, I had no idea. So I love that. We're going to continue to build into that. You know, the focus is to make sure that, you know, we're also drawing from all over the state, and because we are the state's team, and, you know, just make sure that we're kind of like making this bigger and broader and that whole thing. And we are offering different opportunities. You know, one of the things that we have for our ticket hold, we are doing the season ticket drive right now. We have the season ticket renewal. Now we're working on the drive and to get new people involved. And we're going to be raffling off 30 free parking spaces. So right there near the arena. And so, yeah.
0: Buried
3: so
0: the
3: it's
0: lead.
3: Like it's an incentive. And we'll put their name in a bowl, and we're gonna like get it all going, and we're gonna do that online, and give those names or the numbers of the people, and so they'll know who they are who received those parking spaces.
24: That's sweet.
3: So it'll be a lot of fun. So we're doing that, and you know, I mean, those things can be difficult down there. So you know, we want to make sure that we're incentivizing people to come on in, and it's yeah, things like that. So, but we're growing it. We're doing some different things, and we want, you know, there are a lot of teams in town. So it's, you know, be unique, and we are unique in that we are the only women's sport. We are the only professional the major league team. So we do have some unique qualities to us. But then also you want to make sure that your entertainment value is different as well, because we're looking at demographics that might fit us a little bit differently as well.
0: 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You can get all 13 home matches, the best seats, the best value. You'll be called Rise Royalty moving forward. We look forward to the next season. Kathy George, President and General Manager of the Grand Rapids Rise. Thank you.
3: Thank you so much for having me. Appreciate it. We'll be talking again soon, I'm sure.
0: I hope so. Wood Radio News Time, 8:42, traffic and weather.
24: Good morning. We are working to clear a crash in Grand Rapids on Leonard at Covell. That's a look at your traffic. From the Big B Coffee Traffic Center.
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0: A beautiful day today. 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
22: Just before midnight on Saturday, February 19th, 2005, Danielle Imbeau and her friend Richard Patron left a crowded Philadelphia bar. 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
23: It does not make sense. 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
22: 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The FBI called it murder for hire.
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27: 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One of them was the target. The other one was wrong place, wrong time.
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23: You're right, it could be. But it also could be something your son did too.
26: 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No one.
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22: 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Allegations were made, and lines were drawn.
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0: 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Back to Dave Wheaton. What's coming up?
2: Well, the latest with Iran and talks happening. Are they or aren't they? The state has suspended the license of a daycare facility in Grand Haven, and it's back to school for one West Michigan school today. Is it yours? No, it's not. Those stories and more coming up at the top of the hour.
0: This sinkhole thing is weird, and it happened here. And I don't understand it, but they're still working on it. In fact, it's taken a little longer than we thought it was going to take. J.R. Richard is with the Michigan Department of Transportation, MDOT. J.R., thanks for doing this again today, man.
29: Yeah, good morning. It always takes longer. I mean, West River Drive bridge deck is a great example. Once crews got into it, I was like, we're going to need a couple more days. Oh, we might need another day. So with this one, we've got westbound 196 shut down in northern Allegan County right by M40. So luckily, it's a pretty good detour. So westbound traffic is exiting at M40 and then heading a little northwest to 31 to pick up westbound 196. So, but yeah, this is a great example of culverts that are old and failing. And this one's not really that old. It's about my age. So it was early 70s vintage. There's holes in it, and it basically sucks in soil and creates this, you know, this gap, this hole, this abyss underneath the roadway, and there's no ground to support the asphalt or the concrete, and it broke off. I mean, it looked like it was cut. I don't know if you saw those pictures or not, but there was a picture of a pothole that had a barrel in it, and we really lucked out because underneath that pothole, that normal-looking pothole, was the size of it was described as a kiddie pool, like a 6x6 circular... Wow. 8-foot drop. So it was so fortunate that nobody drove into that and had it collapse. But these culverts have reached their service life. There's culverts that are from the 50s, the 60s. Again, this one was from the 70s, and they're rusty, they're failing, and you don't know they fail until something like this happens because they've been buried for decades.
0: Is it just that your health insurance won't pay to get them all x-rayed? I mean,
29: yeah, I wish it was that simple, but Michigan is not an outlier. This is happening throughout the country because, again, was it President Eisenhower built all this stuff in the 50s and 60s? It was designed in the 40s, some of it. These are old culverts, and it's hard to know when they start to fail until they fail.
1: JR, you use the word abyss, so you guys go ahead, take your time, however long you need to go ahead and fix that. Can you just give an easy idea of exactly what goes into fixing this to make sure it's safe again for traffic?
29: Yeah, basically they just fill the gap. They put, you know, soils and extra support in there, and eventually it's going to be replaced with a full box culvert. And those seem to last a lot longer than the old corrugated oval-shaped culverts, you know, like the one that's in there right now. So, yeah, if you guys are going to hit the road, yeah, you got to check My Drive before you do, right? Because all these closures are listed. Every work zone in the state is listed on My Drive for U.S. routes, M routes, and I routes.
0: If I was the last guy hired to fix those things at MDOT, I would call in sick when it was time to fix it. I don't want to get in that thing. That sounds spooky to me.
29: Yeah, they are kind of spooky. They took a drone and flew it in into the culvert. So they're big enough to walk through. They're big enough to fly a drone through, which is really helpful for crews so they can have a look before they know what they're getting into. But you can see the holes in the culvert, and it's actually siphoning in soil from several different places. There were several sinkholes out there, and I think the biggest one was that 6x6 circular one underneath the left lane of westbound.
0: Wow. Always glad that we talked to you. J.R. Richard is with MDOT. Thanks for your time this morning.

0: 8:52, before we get to parting shots, we got to whip through the talkback button, talking about the first album that you purchased.
1: Good morning. My first album was Elvis Presley. I got it at Forest Hills ShopRite.
0: Yes, you did.
1: By the hardware in a vertical steel rack, like you have calendars now.
0: Yep.
1: And it was Elvis Presley's greatest hit in about 1975.
0: Awesome. Paul, thank you for taking the time. Yeah, it is.
2: Ooh, nice.
0: Wait for it. Oh, man. Okay. Next up.
3: Steve Miller Band. Fly Like an Eagle. Don't remember where I got it, but it must have been Kmart.
0: Oh, Kmart.
2: Oh,
0: yeah.
2: Kmart.
0: Strong. Out on Plainfield, I'm wondering.
2: Oh, yeah. That was mine and Chris's like first date with Steve Miller Band.
0: I was
2: Tom
0: well,
2: and
0: I thought
2: Brown,
0: it was
2: the other Lansing. Thing.
4: He's a Kmart.
2: Yeah, he's a classy guy. Bought me a couple slacks. Jacqueline. What was her name? Jacqueline Smith. She always had that Kmart line.
0: Oh, yeah. Wow.
2: And Kathy Ireland.
0: Nice memory.
4: Oh, well done there.
2: Yeah, I can be old, guys.
0: The talkback button is brought to you by MKD. We will end the conversation on first album with this.
5: Boston's first album. Big surprise for anybody that
0: Boston
5: knows me, but it sounded amazing on that big old stereo system that was more a piece of furniture than it was a sound system in my parents' living room.
0: So true.
5: Have a great day. Hey,
4: he is not wrong there, man.
0: Schmitty, any parting shots today?
2: You know, let's keep this going. I think it's so funny that amongst all of our moves, Chris and I, you know, your parents slowly start to give you more of your stuff to get out of their house. He did indeed, just a couple months ago, find a Tupperware full of his parental advisory CDs.
0: Oh.
2: And the way his mother was that he had somehow gotten his hands on those.
0: Man,
2: was pretty fantastic. And then describing to my kids what a parental advisory means on a CD after we explained what a CD is. You know, it was quite a day of knowledge.
0: Wow.
2: Yeah.
0: So you don't break all that stuff out? Do you still have any CDs left in the house?
2: Oh, yeah. Yeah. I don't think we have anything to play them on, because even our record player is just a record player. It's not like that built in all different kinds, but he had like an Eminem, an Offspring, a Blink 182 came with a parental advisory.
0: Oh, wow.
2: A lot of the 90s, like alt and rock was pretty language ridden.
4: Yeah, I remember Eminem being very salty and people sued him and it was crazy.
0: We will end with producer Adam Orocho's first album. That is Hanson.
4: Really?
0: Was Hanson the one that was in studio that you went goofy over?
2: Oh, he was the live performance in Star.
4: I hugged
2: them. And I touched their hair. I did. I touched their hair.
4: Well done.
0: Tomorrow on the program, we will start at 5. Outside of that, we'll have weekend events. Top of the hour news, 3 minutes away. Justin Barclay filling in for Glenn Beck. Next, nationally, from the Wood Radio Studios. Have a great day.
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9: Good morning. It's 9 o'clock. I'm Dave Wheaton. This is Wood Radio News. Good-looking day, so says the folks over at Storm Teammate. And they have our forecast coming up. President Trump is saying that there are no talks between the United States and Iran following the expiration of the 60-day window to come to a deal. Fox's Peter Ducey. He's got more from the White House.
10: Now President Trump wants leaders in Tehran to twist in the wind, announcing there are no talks or conversations going on or scheduled with the Islamic Republic of Iran. The naval blockade remains in full force and effect. The Hormuz Strait is open and operating. All water mines have been removed or detonated. That's different than this.
11: From the envoy, Jared Kushner.
12: The conversations between the U.S. government and different areas of the Iranian government at all areas is probably more robust than it's maybe ever been.
10: Sources tell Fox there's no Trump-Kushner contradiction and that the president wants his team not to engage until Iran is ready to make a deal.
9: Now, a new report from the Institute for the Study of War and IRGC commanders saying that they would likely come to a deal with the U.S. if all of their demands are met. Well, the state has suspended and plans to revoke the child care license for Tammy Collins in Grand Haven. Officials make the claim that a 15-year-old living in that home on Columbia Avenue inappropriately touched a child in early August. Now, the state stepped in after a parent reported the incident to the city police. Now, the child informed the parent, whom the state says confronted Collins, but she denies that happened. And it's back to school. The first school in our area to head back into the classroom is Jenison, as students will have a half day of class today. Teachers, full day of work. Now, the vast majority of schools in West Michigan are set to begin their school year next Monday, with a private schools planning on starting the day after Labor Day on September the 8th. Speaker of the House Mike Johnson was in West Michigan yesterday, stopping for Congressman Bill Huizinga, who is running for re-election. Rick Alvin with Wood TV caught up with him and asked the question about the economy and Republicans who have been in control of the House, yet the average person continues to struggle financially.
13: We
11: inherited a disaster in the economy. 4 years of Biden-Harris gave us 40-year high inflation. We went to work immediately to bring that down. Among our big signature pieces of legislation, of course, was the Working Families Tax Cut, the big, beautiful bill. And in that bill, we gave the largest tax break in the history of the United States. We gave people the biggest refunds they've ever had.
13: Sunshine returns today. More comfortable conditions building in this afternoon. Just an outside chance of a stray shower south of Grand Rapids later on. Look for a high right around 79 with light north wind. Tonight, mostly clear. It's going to be cooler, low right around 56. As we head into Thursday, mostly sunny. A pleasant day with a high up around 80. Increasing clouds on Friday. We'll have a chance of a shower or thunderstorm later in the day with a high, once again, right around 80. I'm Storm Meteorologist Matt Kirkwood, tracking West Michigan's weather.
9: 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I'm Dave Wheaton on West Michigan's News. 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
9: Good morning. It's 10 o'clock. We've got 66 on the Lakeshore, 68 in Grand Rapids. I'm Dave Wheaton. This is Wood Radio News. Good-looking day ahead of us, so says the folks over at Storm Team 8. They've got our forecast just ahead. The Department of Justice takes down an Iranian hacking campaign that was targeting U.S. institutions. Fox's Alexandria Hoff has more from the White House.
10: The Justice Department announced charges against 17 Iranians. The DOJ says over 31 terabytes of scientific research was stolen from 2013 to 2017 by hackers on behalf of the IRGC and other Iranian entities. There were at least two non-governmental organizations impacted, five federal and state agencies, 42 private sector companies, and 144 U.S.-based universities. According to the FBI, the defendants allegedly built and profited from a sprawling hacking for hire operation that targeted the intellectual property of American and allied universities, companies, and government agencies for the benefit of the Iranian government.
9: Now, authorities said that one of the tactics used by the hackers was reaching out to college professors individually while posing as academic peers in order to get their login information. A group of far-right-wing protesters led by January 6th rioter and provocateur Jake Lang demonstrated in Dearborn at the city council meeting last night. Now, the city moved that meeting from City Hall to the Henry Ford Centennial Library and increased security with at least seven people getting arrested. The new LG plants in the Lansing area is now officially up and running. That facility, which is located on 200 acres of land, not far from the General Motors Lansing Delta Township Assembly Plant. Now, the LG will produce batteries for both cars and large-scale energy storage. They currently have 700 employees on staff. They expect to have 1,700 by the time they are fully operational.
11: Sunshine returns today. More comfortable conditions building in this afternoon. Just an outside chance of a stray shower south of Grand Rapids later on. Look for a high right around 79 with light north wind. Tonight, mostly clear. It's going to be cooler, low right around 56. As we head into Thursday, mostly sunny. A pleasant day with a high up around 80. Increasing clouds on Friday. We'll have a chance of a shower or thunderstorm later in the day with a high, once again, right around 80. I'm Storm Team 8 meteorologist Matt Kirkwood, tracking West Michigan's weather.
9: Right now we've got 66 under mostly sunny skies on the lakeshore, 68 at your official weather station. 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I'm Dave Wheaton on West Michigan's news, weather, and traffic station. 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
7: Good morning, I'm Sandy Collins for Wood Radio News. Our top national story, we are getting reporting today that North Korean operatives are applying for American remote IT jobs. And U.S. intelligence says many of them are getting hired at major companies. The question is, does that put your company at risk? Fox's Rich Edson has more.
8: North Korean operatives are also deploying artificial intelligence to help them get through interview questions and get remote jobs with American companies. North Korea is one of the most heavily sanctioned countries in the world. It needs the money. Earlier this year, the Treasury Department said these IT worker schemes fund North Korea's weapons of mass destruction program, bringing in $800 million in 2024. These North Korean IT workers are also hiring Americans to stand in on interview. The federal government is going after U.S.-based laptop farms, seizing funds, and urging companies, tighten up your remote hiring checks.
7: Fox's Rich Edson. Our top local story, the Speaker of the House, Mike Johnson, was in West Michigan yesterday, stumping for candidates running for Congress. He spoke to Rick Albin from Wood TV and asked about the economy and the fact that people continue to struggle under Republican control of the House. Why is that?
9: We answer the question with facts. I mean, this is a Congress that has fulfilled our promises. In 2024, we made a lot of promises on the campaign trail. We inherited a disaster in the economy. 4 years of Biden Harris gave us 40-year high inflation. We went to work immediately to bring that down.
7: And the House Speaker added that Congress passed one of the largest tax breaks ever with the Big Beautiful Bill, and the average Michigander has about $3,100 more in their pocket this year because they didn't have to send that money to the feds. The Storm Team 8 forecast sunny weather today and tomorrow. High today near 80 degrees. Overnight low in the upper 50s. Right now, 72 at the Lakeshore and 72 in Grand Rapids. Next news at the bottom of the hour. Breaking news when it happens. I'm Sandy Collins for News Radio, Wood 1300 and 106.9 FM, West Michigan's news, weather, and traffic station. 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
6: Good afternoon. I'm Brady Hopkins for Wood Radio News. Our top national story. The United Arab Emirates halting all trade with Iran after multiple missile strikes this week.
7: The Iranians say they're not responsible, but the UAE says they came under attack from two Iranian ballistic missiles on Tuesday. This sent out alerts to people in Dubai and Abu Dhabi, sending millions into shelters. We know the Iranians have now suspended all trade with Iran until further notice. This does come as the war of words between the United States and Iran advances, with no indication that a deal could be reached anytime soon. President Trump posted a Truth Social saying there are no talks or conversations going on or scheduled with the Islamic Republic of Iran. The naval blockade remains in full force and effect. The Hormuz Strait is open and operating. All water mines have been removed or detonated.
6: That is Fox's Trey Yings reporting from Tel Aviv. Our top local story, Governor Gretchen Whitmer, Congressman Tom Barrett, and U.S. Interior Secretary Doug Burgum celebrated the opening of LG Energy Solutions' second battery plant in Michigan. The new plant is in suburban Lansing and currently employs 900 people with a peak expected of over 1,700. LG has another plant making batteries already in Holland, and the plant in Diamonddale will make batteries for both electric vehicles and energy storage systems. Those will include lithium iron phosphate prismatic cells. The Detroit Tigers are back in action this afternoon on the road against the Pittsburgh Pirates. First pitch at 12:35. Here's your Storm Teammate forecast. Mostly sunny skies today. We're getting up to a high of 79 degrees. The skies will be partly cloudy tonight with a low in the mid-50s and clear sunny skies tomorrow, getting up to the low 80s. At the Lakeshore, it is 75 degrees and also 75 in Grand Rapids. 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
2: Good afternoon, I'm Brady Hopkins for Wood Radio News. Our top national story, a Texas judge who originally presided over the Carmelo Anthony teen stabbing case will not oversee a potential retrial. Fox's Evan Brown reports.
3: Carmelo Anthony, a now 19-year-old black man, was sentenced to 35 years in prison for stabbing to death 17-year-old Austin Metcalf, who was white, while the two quarreled at a high school track meet in a Dallas suburb last year. Anthony is now seeking a new trial, and his lawyers have now successfully petitioned courts to recuse the judge following complaints the judge made allegedly biased post-trial comments. Anthony's lawyers are expected to argue his constitutional rights to a public trial were impacted and jurors were given improper instructions. Eben Brown, Fox News.
2: Our top local story, a group of far-right wing protesters led by January 6th rioter and provocateur Jake Lang demonstrated in Dearborn at the city council meeting last night. The city moved the meeting from City Hall to the Henry Ford Continental Library and increased security, with at least seven people being arrested. Nearly 2,000 protesters, counter-protesters, and curious spectators gathered in the area for the anti-Islamic march. Lang was among the first people to speak to the Dearborn City Council during public comment, delivering anti-Muslim remarks. Here's your Storm Team 8 forecast. For today, we will have mostly sunny skies with a high of 79 degrees. For tonight, the skies will stay partly cloudy. We'll get down to the low of the mid-50s, and we will have beautiful, clear, sunny skies tomorrow, getting up to the low 80s. At the lakeshore, it is currently 76 degrees and 76 degrees as well in Grand Rapids. 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

0: Adam uses.
1: Iran is rejecting any claims that the United States has control of the Strait of Hormuz, recently working with Oman on a new deal to manage the waterway. Iran also says there will be no peace until their own expectations are met, which includes U.S. forces leaving the Middle East and a formal recognition of their control over the strait. Our top local story, teenage street takeovers are all too common these days. And Grand Rapids police are monitoring a planned takeover of Lime scooters on downtown Grand Rapids streets. Police are reminding parents that the city's curfew ordinance is in effect, and if the child violates it, it could hit you hard in the wallet. Remember, kids 11 and under must be in by 10 p.m. 12 to 14 years of age must be in by 11 p.m. and 15 and 16 year olds must be in by midnight. Juvenile violators could end up in juvenile detention for 3 months and be hit with a $500 fine. If parents know and allow it, they could face the same. And it got bad last weekend in Detroit, where police had to shut down scooters in a portion of downtown last weekend because of a scooter takeover in their city. Here's your Storm Teammate forecast. Mostly sunny skies today. Will get up to a high of 79. For tonight, partly cloudy skies will get down to the low into the mid-50s. And we'll have beautiful, clear sunny skies tomorrow, getting up to the low 80s. At the lakeshore, it is 78 degrees and 77 in Grand Rapids. 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
12: Good afternoon. It's 4 o'clock. I'm James Gimmel, Wood Radio News. Michigan Secretary of State Jocelyn Benson has selected Senate Majority Leader Winnie Brinks to be a running mate for governor. The announcement was just made late this afternoon in front of a crowd of supporters at Vivant Brewery and Spirits. Brinks was first elected to office in 2012 as a state rep for the Grand Rapids area. She was elected to the state Senate in 2018 and became the Senate Majority Leader in 2023. Benson says Brinks has a track record for getting things done in the legislature, particularly on things like the working tax credit and backing labor unions and the schools. President Trump says he wants to strengthen America's cryptocurrency and technological dominance. Speaking at the White House today, Trump said he's a big proponent of Bitcoin and crypto, and he wants to make sure America remains the leader in the digital currencies and maintains its technological dominance.
13: New financial technologies are extending this American dominance into the 21st century, and that's why we're focused on creating a clear regulatory framework.
12: The Dow Jones Industrials up 107 points in late trading today. Wood Radio News Time 401. Team coverage continues with traffic and weather together.
14: Westbound 196, there is an accident at Lane. That crash moved off onto the right shoulder. Southbound 131, another accident on the off-ramp to 44th. Northbound 131, there's a crash on the off-ramp to Cherry Street. That's got the right shoulder.

0: on the ramp blocked off. On Alden Nash, still looking at an injury accident between Emery Drive and Seguin Avenue. And on Turner Avenue, now an accident south of West River Drive. I'm Eddie Zellick, and that's a look at traffic.
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4: Sunny skies continue to grow this afternoon with high temperatures topping off near 80. Winds quiet from the northwest at 5 to 10 miles per hour. Mostly clear tonight and cooler with lows in the mid-50s. It's a pleasant day on Thursday. A high near 80 will be pleasant to kick off Friday as well. A rain chance, though, does develop Friday evening and carry into Saturday. The weekend trending just a bit cooler with high temperatures falling back into the mid-70s. Tracking West Michigan's weather, I'm Storm Team 8 meteorologist Sarah Flynn.
5: 77 degrees on the lakeshore, 81 and partly cloudy at your official weather station. 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The Heritage Hill Association's giving a $10,000 donation to the Grand Rapids Public Museum in support of the Voight House during a check presentation late this afternoon. The historic Voight House was featured in this year's Heritage Hill Tour of Homes, a follow-up to that human skull that a mystery woman donated to the Chelsea Goodwill.
6: According to the Washtenaw County Medical Examiner, the skull is believed to have come from an African-American woman between 20 and 49 years of age. It's unknown how long ago the person passed away. The skull is well-preserved, skeletonized, dry, and there are traces of adherent soil on it.
5: That was Kyle Kimball reporting. A new study reveals Michigan teachers have suffered the worst inflation-adjusted pay drop in the nation over the last 30 years. The report from the Michigan State University Epic Center shows that while overall teacher pay sits near the national middle range, real wages plummeted 29% since the mid-1990s. A $12 million housing development is officially underway in Northeast Grand Rapids following a groundbreaking ceremony today. Local leaders and executives from the Wheeler Development Group kicked off construction on the Knapp's Hills townhomes at Dean Lake and Knapp. The project will bring 38 two- and three-bedroom units across nine buildings to the Creston neighborhood. Students and staff in the Jennison Public Schools being served by a new maintenance and transportation center. Ribbon-cutting ceremony was held today for the facility, was held June 18th. It includes a dispatch office, administrative offices, bus repair bays, and a driver's lounge, among other things. And ground was also broken last week for the future Jennison Upper Elementary School. In sports, Michigan State University has introduced new athletic director Dan Bartholomew.
7: There's a new transactional component to that, and it's one that we're going to take really seriously. I'm still learning where we fit in the Big Ten. And so what I would tell you is we're going to start with, we want to win the Big Ten, because if you win the Big Ten, you win national championships.
5: The Detroit Lions play their second preseason game at home Saturday against Washington. The West Michigan Whitecaps visit the South Bend Cubs tonight at 7:05. 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
5: 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I'm Gene Skimmel on West Michigan's News, Weather, and Traffic Station. 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
7: Good evening. It's 5 o'clock. I'm James Gimmel, Wood Radio News. North Korea says it still sees South Korea's annual military exercises as aggressive, even after President Trump over the weekend ordered the U.S. military to scale back on its participation in those exercises. Speaking at the White House today, he defended his decision to pull back from those exercises.
8: I thought that was very insulting to somebody that, frankly, has been, during my term at least, very well behaved.
7: The president has also praised his relationship with North Korea's leader and blamed South Korea for refusing to help the United States protect ships in the Strait of Hormuz. Four Americans, including an executive with Telemundo, are dead in a helicopter crash in Kenya. A State Department spokesperson says the U.S. Embassy is in touch with local authorities and providing consular assistance. The cause of that crash not yet determined. Our top local story, Michigan Secretary of State Jocelyn Benson has selected Senate Majority Leader Winnie Brinks to be a running mate for governor. The announcement made late this afternoon in front of a crowd of supporters at Vivant Brewery in Grand Rapids. Brinks was first elected to office in 2012 as a state rep. She was selected to the Senate in 2018 and became the Senate Majority Leader in 2023. Benson says Brinks has a track record for getting things done.
9: Someone who I've known for more than a decade and who I am incredibly proud to call my friend, and someone who this fall, with your help, we will elect to serve as the next lieutenant governor for the state of Michigan.
7: That audio from Wood TV. The Dow Jones Industrials finished up 119 points today at 53,463. Wood Radio News Time 5:01. Team coverage continues with traffic and weather together.
10: Northbound 131 at Pearl, the left lane blocked off due to an accident. Traffic in that area is stop and go back from 28th. Right lane also blocked from an accident on southbound 131. That's before 196. Expect a few delays back from Leonard. There's an injury accident still on Division. That's south of 79th. Northbound Alpine at 4 Mile, there's an accident. That one's been moved to the right shoulder. I'm Eddie Zellick, and that's a look at traffic.
11: From the Big B Coffee Traffic.

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7: Good evening. It's 6 o'clock. I'm James Gimmel, Wood Radio News. One of Grand Rapids' own running for lieutenant governor. Details on that story in just a moment. But first, the new 50% tariffs on Canada have been put on hold after President Trump said the two sides may be close to a deal. Fox Business's Edward Lawrence reports.
8: We know it's more of sort of we're very close to something bigger, and the negotiations are still going on today, according to a source familiar with them. Now, the president hinting to the fact that in a bigger agreement, the Keystone XL pipeline could be revived in that agreement. Now, pipeline business leaders here in the U.S. would like to see that pipeline almost more than the Canadian side, but it would mean a lot of money for the growing Canadian oil industry. The U.S. gets another source of cheaper oil piped into the U.S. if it opens. Still work remains to be done on an overall trade agreement. Now, the additional 50% tariffs on about $20 billion of Canadian imports could still be implemented Thursday morning.
7: President Trump says interest rates need to come down. Speaking to reporters at the White House today, he said he likes Federal Reserve Chairman Kevin Warsh, but his hands are tied to the Board of Governors, which he called political, says they want to raise interest rates.
9: We could have a GDP of 10, 12, 15 times if they just leave us alone. Let the rates go down.
7: Our top local story, Michigan Secretary of State Jocelyn Benson has selected Senate Majority Leader Winnie Brinks of Grand Rapids to be a running mate for governor. The announcement made this afternoon in front of a crowd of supporters at Vivant Brewery in Grand Rapids. Brinks, elected in 2012 as a state rep, became a state senator in 2018 and the Senate Majority Leader in 2023. Benson says Brinks has a track record for getting things done in the legislature.
10: Someone who I've known for more than a decade and who I am incredibly proud to call my friend, and someone who this fall, with your help, we will elect to serve as the next lieutenant governor for the state of Michigan.
7: That audio from Wood TV. The Dow Jones Industrials finished up 119 points today at 53,463. 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Team coverage continues with traffic and weather together.
11: Northbound 131 left lane is blocked off from an accident between 28th and Burton Street. Traffic through there is stop and go. On southbound 131 before 196, right lane blocked due to an accident with stop and go traffic back from Ann. Northbound East Beltline, there's also an accident at Knapp. Left lane blocked up in there and traffic backed up from Fulton Street. And on Alpine Avenue, there's one more accident at 3 Mile. I'm Eddie Zellick, and that's a look at traffic.
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1: I'll be honest. 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
2: Quiet and cool tonight, lows near 56. We'll see partly cloudy skies. Back to full sunshine on Thursday, highs near 80 with low humidity and light wind. Just a beautiful day. Friday, 81 degrees, partly cloudy. We'll see our next system approach. This gives us about a 30% chance of some scattered showers or thunder showers, mostly late in the day. Bit breezy for the weekend, highs in the 70s. Tracking West Michigan's weather. I'm Storm Teammate Chief Meteorologist Ellen Baca.
3: 75 degrees on the lakeshore, 81 and mostly sunny at your official weather station. Wood Radio News Time 604. A $12 million housing development's officially underway in Northeast Grand Rapids following a groundbreaking ceremony today. Local leaders and executives from the Wheeler Development Group kicked off construction on the Knapp Hills townhomes at Dean Lake Avenue and Knapp Street. That project will bring 38 two- and three-bedroom units across nine buildings to the Creston neighborhood. Nowega County Sheriff deputies began joking and debating about which one of them would have to retrieve a python Monday after someone called to say they found the snake in their barn. The homeowner came across the non-venomous snake on her property at Thorn Apple near 96 in Brooks Township. Turned out that the snake had escaped from a neighbor's house across the street. A female deputy was given the task of recovering that snake.
4: I'll be honest with you, I'm not a snake fan. She did bring it back to the office, brought it into the squad room, and most of the deputies scattered, including myself, and she was ordered to take it back to her truck, where it spent the night at the animal shelter.
3: Under Sheriff Chad Palmer telling Wood TV, the snake was eventually returned to that owner. Sports, Kenley Jansen gives up two ninth-inning home runs today in the Tigers' 4-3 loss. Wood Radio News Time 605.
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3: Good evening. It's 7 o'clock, 75 degrees at the lakeshore, 79 and mostly sunny in Grand Rapids. I'm James Gimmel, Wood Radio News. President Trump puts Canadian tariffs on pause with a trade deal said to be close.
4: 50% tariffs on a wide array of Canadian goods were meant to come into effect this morning, but President Trump's made a last-minute decision to delay the measure for 3 days. He says the United States and Canada have agreed a trade deal, and the two countries just need time to finalize the documents.
3: That was Fox's Jonathan Savage reporting. Our top local story, the Kent County Health Department has issued no-body contact advisories for Myers Lake in Rockford and Wabasas Lake in Oakfield Township near Greenville. It says water quality samples collected from both lakes on Tuesday detected E. coli levels exceeding Michigan's recreational water quality standard. As a precaution, the advisories will remain in effect until follow-up testing confirms the levels are below the threshold. The health department will be collecting more water samples tomorrow to determine whether the advisories can be lifted. Secretary of State Jocelyn Benson, running for governor, and at an event in Grand Rapids this afternoon, announced Winnie Brinks as her running mate.
5: I want to bring out one of the most effective legislative leaders in Michigan, a woman from Michigan, West Michigan specifically, who is a tireless advocate for this part of the state and every other corner.
3: A new Michigan State University report says teachers in Michigan have seen the biggest decline in inflation-adjusted pay of any state since 1995.
6: The average salary has dropped 29% over that time, while Michigan's ranking for starting teacher pay has fallen from 31st in 2017 to 45th last year. The average new teacher now makes about $43,000. The MSU survey also found strong public support for increasing teacher compensation, with nearly 72% saying starting salary should go up. According to respondents, new teachers should earn about $55,000. I'm Jeremy Jenkins, Michigan News Network.
3: Newaygo County Sheriff deputies began joking and debating about which one of them would have to retrieve a python Monday after someone called to say they found the snake in their barn. The homeowner came across the non-venomous snake on her property at Thornapple Avenue near 96th Street in Brooks Township. Turned out that the snake had escaped from a neighbor's home across the street. A female deputy was given the task of recovering the snake.
7: I'll be honest with you, I'm not a snake fan. She did bring it back to the office, brought it into the squad room, and most of the deputies scattered, including myself, and she was ordered to take it back to her truck, where it spent the night at the animal shelter.
3: Under Sheriff Chad Palmiter telling Wood TV the snake was eventually returned to the owner. Sports, Kenley Jansen gives up 2 ninth-inning home runs in the Tigers' 4-3 loss to Pittsburgh today. Michigan State introduces Dan Bartholomew as their new athletic director. Wood Radio News Time, 7:03.
8: Quiet tonight, partly cloudy and cool, lows near 56. Thursday, highs near 80, plenty of sunshine, low humidity and light winds. Friday, 81, 30% chance of a shower late. Tracking West Michigan's weather, I'm Storm Teammate Chief Meteorologist Ellen Baca.
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2: Good evening. It's 7:30, 73 degrees at the lakeshore, 78 and mostly sunny in Grand Rapids. I'm James Gimmel, Wood Radio News. President Trump is dismissing concerns about energy prices as the United States continues to ratchet up economic pressure on Iran.
3: People have found other alternatives, which they never thought about. Texas, Alaska, Louisiana, and other places.
4: After Iran fired missiles at the United Arab Emirates, the UAE says it has halted all trade and financial transactions with Iran.
5: There is nuisance value when they shoot a drone every once in a while.
4: At least six commercial vessels have been attacked this month while transiting the strait, including one this week. U.S. and regional officials say for now, the naval blockade and economic pressure will continue.
2: That was Fox's Lucas Tomlinson reporting. Our top local story, Michigan Secretary of State Jocelyn Benson has selected Senate Majority Leader Winnie Brinks of Grand Rapids to be her running mate for governor. The announcement made today at Vivant Brewery.
6: Someone who I've known for more than a decade and who I am incredibly proud to call my friend, and someone who this fall, with your help, we will elect to serve as the next lieutenant governor for the state of Michigan.
2: That audio from Wood TV, the Tigers lose to the Pittsburgh Pirates 4-3. Kenley Jansen gives up two walk-off home runs.
7: Quiet tonight, partly cloudy and cool, lows near 56. Thursday, highs near 80, plenty of sunshine, low humidity and light winds. Friday, 81, 30% chance of a shower late. Tracking West Michigan's weather, I'm Storm Teammate Chief Meteorologist Ellen Baca.
2: 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I'm James Gimmel on West Michigan's news, weather, and traffic station. 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
21: Coming up tomorrow morning on West Michigan's Morning News, Ukraine's president probed for corruption. 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
23: Today's question comes from Brent in Utah. He said, I have $300,000 in savings and no debt. I want to invest the money in mutual funds, but I'm not sure if I should dump it in all at once or little by little each month. What's the best play in this scenario? It's a good question. Well, I would say if there's nothing, the reason I wouldn't is if there's something you're needing to buy and use part of that $300,000 for, if you need some of that money, maybe hold some of that for that purchase. If there's, you know, if it makes you more comfortable because you're scared or something, you know, we talked to some people and it's like, okay, maybe you do 60-40. But for me, no, if you really do have $300,000 just sitting in savings and you want to invest it, I'd do it tomorrow. So there's no big advantage of little by little. If anything, get in the market as it's doing well. But also don't look at the market either, because I bet when you put it in, something's going to happen and it's going to go down. And so you got to just forget about it because it's long-term investing at that point.
22: Yeah, if you can feel comfortable that this is a long-term investment, and if it goes down tomorrow, you're not going to cry because it's a long-term investment. We're riding the roller coaster down. We're going to ride it back up. Mathematically, the answer is put it all in today. There's no mathematical advantage. Okay? The S&P 500, the stock market, is up 16% as of this moment since the beginning of the year. However, somewhere back in March, the president decided to bomb Iran. And the stock, if you'd put the stock market in the day before, you'd put $300,000 in the day before you decided to do that, you might have woke up the next morning and your 300 is worth your 300 is worth 270. And you'd have had a minor cow. Okay. However, if you didn't pull it out, and now you're sitting there and you had put it in at the first of the year, it would be up 16% of $300,000, which would be about 50 grand you would have made since the first of the year. But if you'd have freaked out because the president bombed Iran and the market dropped, you know, after you put the money in January, and he did that in March.
23: Took it out, you would have lost.
22: Then you would have freaked out and you would have lost money on the stock market. I'll never invest again because you have the worst possible timing on the planet because you bought while it was high and when you freaked out when it was low and got out. And, of course, you lost money then. So the answer is, but if you leave it in, keep your stinking hands off of it. You're much better off to put it in there and forget it. Set it and forget it. And you make serious money. All right. Stephen is in Anchorage, Alaska. Hey, Stephen, how are you?
24: Good. How are you doing, Dave?
22: Better than I deserve. What's up?
24: So I had a question about long-term investments. What do you think about buying vacant land versus buying stocks or, you know, rentals? I'm not sure if I want to be a landlord.
22: Vacant land can fall in a whole bunch of different categories. Okay. You could buy farmland You could buy a hunting preserve. You could buy the corner of a busy intersection where they're looking to put a McDonald's someday. A commercial piece of property, right? You could buy land where warehouses could be developed. You could buy land where apartments could be developed. So, it, you know, all of the, there's a million kinds of different vacant land. So the answer is, I don't know, because I don't know what kind of vacant land you're thinking about. So there's certainly a lot of vacant land in Arkansas, or in Alaska, in Arkansas too, but much more in Alaska. And so, as a matter of fact, I was up there fishing last week, and I learned that the federal government reserved land in Alaska, you could put six Texases in it. There's that much of it. It's like 166 million acres in Alaska that is owned by the federal government. It's crazy. So, you know, I don't know about vacant land in Alaska, but I guess if you're in downtown Anchorage...
23: Have you done some research, Stephen?
22: What type of land are we talking about?
24: Yeah, so I'm actually in on the Kenai Peninsula, not quite Anchorage, but, you know, just like little plots to develop for, you know, like, you know, housing, like 1 or 2 acres, or like maybe like a 5-acre lot, you know, that has electricity on it, or I could put electricity.
22: Mm-hmm.
23: For residential homes, is that what you're thinking?
24: Yeah.
23: Okay.
22: Then that would depend on how active the new home market is in that immediate area. Okay.
24: Okay.
22: So, in other words, if half a mile away there's a big subdivision going in, and you've got some lot price baseline that you can look at, that's fine. If there's no home building going on in the area, but you think you're just going to walk out there in the middle of a field and somebody's going to build a house because you want them to, no, you can't build it and they'll come. That's called a field of dreams. So, no, we don't do that. But, I mean, you need to have some trend lines that in the growth pattern of that area that tells you that people are actually going to want to buy this, and it's not just your gut feeling.
24: Yeah, you know, in the last, I've been there about 3 years now, and the like this year has been, it's as soon as a plot goes for sale, it's sold.
22: That's good. I like that.
24: Super hot market.
22: Okay.
24: There's going to be a big pipeline potentially coming in.
22: Yeah, that's good. That's, I like that.
23: And this will be with cash, like, even?
24: Yeah. Yep. Yeah, correct.
22: Right. And you're out of debt.
24: Yeah. Own my own house. I think I have my retirement all done.
22: Okay.
24: Yep.
23: Great job.
22: Yeah, excellent, excellent. So when I buy a piece of commercial dirt like that, I'm looking at the growth heading that direction or is already on that direction, and that's what I'm asking you to look at. In that case, land, you're speculating on land. You're buying it not for a 15-year investment. You're buying it for a 2 to 5-year investment.
23: And it could be a great one in that case if there's if
22: you
23: it's
22: might
23: happening.
22: Make a lot of money on it. You might double your money on something like that. But it's going to be based, that's the beauty of real estate. But it is going to be based on the higher the success rate of this is going to be based on your analysis, your correct analysis of what's going on in the neighborhood and what's really happening, what direction we're really going there. So Rachel's husband and I have done many, many real estate deals together. He owns his own real estate company, runs all of my real estate. And we looked at a piece of ground that could be developed into about 7 lots or 8 lots. And that was about 10 or 15 years ago. And it had a bunch of trash dumped on it. And we determined by the time we cleaned it up to get it ready to run a road into and paid for the land that we would not be able to recoup at current lot prices anytime soon. Since then, you know, all these years later, that the value of that property went up dramatically, and someone else bought it, cleaned it up, and sold it and made money on it. But we didn't have the we had a 2 to 5 year mindset. That person had more of a 10-year or 15-year mindset. And now there's homes built in there.
23: Some of our best friends live in one of those.
22: You know the house. You know, you know the property I'm talking
23: 100%.
22: About.
23: 100%. And there's some nice, big, beautiful homes in it. I mean, it's great. Yeah. Yep.
22: It turned out to be a good piece of property.
23: That's right.
22: But at the time...
23: Well, and you're speculating. No, yeah, totally.
22: At the time, it didn't make sense in the short term. The only way it made sense was with a 10-year or 15-year horizon, and we didn't want to tie the money up that long on a project like that. So we backed away. Someone else picked it up, had a longer time horizon, and made money with it.
23: Mm-hmm.
22: So that's what you're looking at. You're trying to analyze just exactly like we did there, and it's okay to walk away from a deal that doesn't fit your objectives. and let someone else make the money and look back 15 years later and go, well, that worked out, you know, because it did work out. The property was fine. There wasn't, it wasn't tainted.
23: Mm-hmm.
22: It was just a mess.
23: Mm-hmm.
22: And so anyway, that's what you're doing. You're trying to analyze. And the beautiful thing about real estate is such an imperfect world that that's where the money's made. Your judgment's better than somebody else, and you jump on it.

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5: Promising to crush Iran economically. I'm Lisa Lacera, Fox News. President Trump posting on Truth Social. This will be economic warfare and isolation on an unprecedented scale. Earlier, the president again claimed that ships are getting through Iran's Strait of Hormuz.
6: Right now, the strait is open. A lot of boats are coming through. People aren't reporting that, and that may slow down a little bit at some point. But right now, a lot of boats are coming through.
5: The president also posting on Truth Social that any country that provides any lifeline to Iran will also face economic consequences. The UAE has suspended all trade with Iran after it says it's come under renewed fire from Tehran. Incoming ballistic missile fire triggered nationwide warnings last night. It was the first time in weeks such an alarm had sounded. After the White House announced a deal with Canada on tariffs, the president was asked if the U.S. would lower tariffs on steel and aluminum.
6: Farmers have been hurt very badly by Canada, and they won't be paying any tariffs anymore. And we may bring some of the tariffs down to a level where other countries are, because Canada was paying a higher tariff.
5: The president said he plans 50% tariff on Canadian goods had been paused for 3 days, so details can be ironed out. Seven people, including five Americans, killed when a safari helicopter crashed in a remote part of Kenya.
7: Among those killed was Jose Suarez, an executive with Telemundo, the Spanish language network owned by NBC Universal. Kenyan authorities say the Lady Lori helicopter went down near Mount Ololo, a popular tourist destination. Investigators are trying to determine the cause.
5: Fox's Carmen Roberts. A Missouri judge will allow two new U.S. House districts backed by President Trump to be used in the November election. The new districts were used in the August primaries. On that day, the state's Republican Secretary of State rejected a petition seeking to force a referendum on using the new map. 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
12: And safe, made just for the little ones.
13: Plus, Disney's Moana, Frozen, Zootopia, all the characters your kids already